0: edge and get outside. He's fast. He's low to the ground. You couldn't see him in that middle there. And like you said, really good play call there. So give them credit going with power package and making a play work. So, again, 21-7, pending 21-6, pending the PAT.
1: And the hold is good. Kick is away. And it is good. So now your score is 21-7. Cats with the lead have 44 seconds remaining in this half.
0: But we do know we can strike fast, but now we know that Pirates are here to play. And just thinking through this, that first drive, Charlie, they could have easily had a field goal. It could be 21-10.
1: Mm-hmm.
0: You know, we had a drive that also was in with a missed field goal. So, you know, that could have been a touchdown. So, woulda, coulda, shoulda, right now it's 21-7. It's just a two-touchdown lead for the Wildcats. Be great to see if we can come out with our two-minute offense here and put something on the board before halftime. Like you said, Pearl gets the ball back.
1: Yeah, I mean, I expect if we get a really good return here, we'll take a chance and try to score. But if we don't get a great return, I expect us to kind of go conservative and take it into halftime. But, you know, the game against Hattiesburg, we got out to a big lead and they quit. You know, you saw the quit and the Tigers.
0: Yeah.
1: But tonight, we get up 21-0 and the Pirates sort of looked a little down. And next thing you know, they're getting some positive yards, running the football, costly penalties against the Wildcats. And here they are getting on the board. And, you know, momentum changes throughout a football game. And right now, it's still swung to the Wildcats, but it's a lot closer to center line than
0: Absolutely.
1: It was before.
0: Very well said there. And like you said, momentum shifts can do a lot of things to a game, especially when it's young teenagers playing this game that we all love. But we need to see if we can get a good run here.
1: Yep, and the Pirates get ready to kick this ball away. And it'll be a little pooch kick, be received. No, it's going to bounce and be received at about the 20-yard line, taken up, broken tackle, crossing to about the 38-yard line. So just a few ticks off the clock, and the clock is still running for some reason.
0: Yeah, 5 seconds have run off now, six. It was 35 seconds.
1: Still running, 26 seconds. Wow.
0: Surely they're going to fix
1: that. Yeah, they got to fix that.
0: Should be 35 seconds on the clock. Man catching that ball about the 20-yard line, being able to advance it up to about the 40-yard line. So not a bad field position area here. So looks like they just generously moved off some of the time and see if they put it back.
1: It looks like the official's trying to get the press box to reset it. Still holding play.
0: Yeah. There it is, 36.
1: All right, it's back where it was.
0: A little slow motion on
1: these officials. What was ironic about it is the Wildcats offense is getting ready to hike the football, and we don't even notice the clock's been ticking the whole time. So here we go. First down play. Got a flag immediately. It's going to be a offsides. Yeah, offsides play. So it's going to be a 5-yard pickup just.
0: Was he in the neutral zone, or was he just offside?
1: So technically, they're supposed to reset the clock back to 36 seconds.
0: Yeah, they're gonna
1: let it
0: leave that second.
1: The clock should have never started once that flag, but he did throw the flag real late. Quarterback's gonna roll to the right, try to fuse that sideline. Did he have his foot down? See, yes, they're gonna roll it a catch.
0: Good.
1: Ball caught right at the 45-yard line.
0: Man did a good job getting his feet set. Got to have 2 feet in college and high school. Was able to bring that down. For our first Mississippi Federal Credit Union, first down on the 45-yard line on their side of the field. It's a timeout.
1: Yeah, Pearl. It's going to be the defense calling a timeout. We'll keep it right here.
0: Well, what's the key to this situation here? We've got 28 seconds left, Charlie. We have one or two timeouts left.
1: I mean, you expect the Pirates to play kind of a prevent style, keep everything in front of them. Right now, your biggest enemy as the Cats try to score here is the clock. You don't have much time, so you want to try to pick up first downs, get inside, use the sideline to your advantage to get out of bounds, stop the clock, and you do have your timeout. So
0: do we have two?
1: Yeah, we used one earlier.
0: So the middle is available.
1: Yeah.
0: Obviously, we know Junior can throw the ball from here to the end zone or close to it. So they know they've got to cover the deep throw, the deep pass. But, you know, I wouldn't mind seeing one of our skilled ball players, you know, man-man. You got Bryson over there. They do a really good job at catching the ball in the middle and getting downfield. So Just got to be able to get there.

0: down on the ball if we don't call a timeout.
1: Yep. And Junior walking up to the line of scrimmage, making sure everyone's on the same page. 28 seconds remaining here in the first half. Hand off to Grant Hill. He's going to run it up full speed ahead. Falls inside the 35-yard line. Going to go ahead and
0: stay on the ball there.
1: Yep.
0: Try to they got to set the clock.
1: Yeah, they got to mark the chains, get everything set.
0: Nice job.
1: Spikes that football. Good job of stopping that clock. 21 seconds left.
0: Leaving that middle like that open, just, you know, they're expecting the pass like we were talking about it. That was probably the reason why we were saying it.
1: Yeah, the defense they're in is a run-friendly defense because they got everyone spread out deep in the back defensive backfield.
0: And it should be a first down, so it should be a first Mississippi Federal Credit Union first down, but they do have second down and 10. But it is a first and 10 ball about the 35-yard line, Charlie.
1: Yeah, it's about the 34-yard line. Ball snapped. A little high. Junior's going to roll left, roll back to the right side, trying to find the sideline, and he does. Smart play to get out of bounds.
0: Yeah.
1: Clock is at 15 seconds.
0: Yeah.
1: So you want to try to get in a kind of a range where you can take a couple shots to the end zone, take a chance here, have nothing to lose here unless they obviously intercept it and run it back. But you want to give yourself a chance
0: That's
1: to
0: right.
1: even make a play here.
0: That was a high snap there too, Charlie. I think he was going to try to get the ball over on the left side where he had trip receivers. Didn't work out.
1: Another run here. Grant's taking up the middle of the field. Still on his feet. Broken tackle inside the 15-yard line. Going to call that timeout. Clock is at 7 seconds. So here's your two shots. You might have two shots, probably at least one, but maybe two. If you can stay in the pocket and make a throw, you got two shots.
0: Yeah.
1: So if you have to roll out, more than likely this is going to be the last play of the half.
0: Yeah, so getting the ball about the 14-yard line there. Great run by Grant Hill getting the ball downfield. Getting down, again, a first Mississippi Federal Credit Union first down.
1: And here's another option as well, Neil. You got a chance here to take a shot at the end zone. If you don't get it, the ball is in the middle of the field. You might could kick a field goal from here.
0: That's true.
1: Although the field goal team hasn't looked great tonight, we have made a field goal as long as this earlier in the season. So
0: that is true.
1: See what Coach Vance dials up.
0: I do like our chances here, and I think we're going to try to dial up something with the first name Chase, last name Gathings. He hadn't been able to get his hands on the ball yet, but I like his chances on their defense. But you got to get the ball out. You got to get it out early.
1: Yep.
0: Just like you said, you can't sit there and run the ball and run 7 seconds. Should be eight since we donated 1 second.
1: Yeah.
0: Back.
1: See, that little second didn't mean nothing then,
0: That's
1: but it
0: right.
1: does now. And Junior's going to roll to the right throw it, and it's going to be caught out of bounds, and it's going to be – 2 seconds left on the clock. Here comes the field goal team, you think?
0: Yeah, I think it's going to be.
1: Yep.
0: Yeah. Good job. Good job on rolling out. And
1: you got to go to the end zone if you're going to throw
0: too.
1: The ball.
0: And
1: so now you're going to get set up for a field goal from the right hash, same place we were last time.
0: Just got to get it up.
1: Got to get a good snap. And here we go. Ball is down. Kick is away. And it is
0: good. Job.
1: Made it. Good job. A good execution there.
0: Good job.
1: So we'll end the half score. Wildcats 24, Pirates 7. It's a good execution there.
0: Yeah, let's just talk about that one for a second, Charlie, because like you said, that is the time is running, clock's running. We're trying to get, you know, the right personnel out on the field there. So, you know, Wildcat fans listening on this beautiful Saturday evening, great job by your young Wildcats by executing a two-minute offense, getting the ball, 50 seconds, and driving the ball downfield and getting a field goal, just having a field goal opportunity at that point, but also executing.
1: Yeah, trying to get him closer, make it an easier field goal, I guess was a strategy in throwing it to the sideline there. But Cats able to execute that field goal, makes your score 24-7. And it is halftime here in Pearl, Mississippi. Y'all sit back and get ready to enjoy the halftime show with Neil Henry and Chick Johnson.
0: Yeah, Gary Chick Johnson, world famous. And I did not include it. I don't think it's on their sheet tonight, but I did find out the reason why he's called Chick. Do you know?
1: No.
0: So when he was playing football as a young Gary Johnson, he was scared to hit him. And so they would call him Chicken. And so it just kind of stuck with him. And now he's now known as world famous Chick Johnson. So stay tuned for a great show. We're going to take it to a commercial break right now. 95.1. We're coming back with Gary Chick Johnson. for the Citizens National Bank Halftime Show.

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10: Good evening, Wildcat fans, and welcome to the Citizens National Bank Halftime Show. I'm your host, Neil Henry, and tonight I've got a very special guest, someone that's, I would say, famous in Meridian, Gary Chick Johnson. Chick, how you doing tonight?
11: I'm well, Neil. Good evening, and thank you for having me on the program.
10: Man, it's always great to have you, and just thank you for all that you do, and we're going to talk a little bit about that tonight, and so really wanted to highlight some of the things. I see you always in the community. I see you out and about a lot. If you don't mind, maybe just highlight kind of what you do here on campus here at Meridian High School and just a few things that you might want to talk about.
11: Yeah, thank you very much, Neil. But first, allow me to preface by saying to you and your broadcasting crew of Wildcats football on Friday night, you and Charlie Lockley, you guys are doing a great job. And not just that, but we appreciate your visibility in the community and all that you do for the Meridian Public School District as a part and chairman of the Meridian Public School Foundation. We appreciate what you do. But Neil, I am employed by the Meridian Public School District as a school safety officer. I'm charged with the task of keeping those young, precious kids of ours safe, in as much as safe is safe. And it's a job that I just really, really just enjoy. I look forward to hitting the floor every morning at 5:30 and preparing to come in to work.
10: Yeah. Well, you know, and school safety is different than it was when we were coming up.
11: Absolutely.
10: And so, you know, and it's not just at one school. It's at all schools. It's safety is paramount to our youth and to our young Wildcats. And safety is paramount at every school. It's not just Meridian High, at all the elementary schools or middle schools, and obviously the high school. But you see that even out in the county, too. So talk a little bit about how the team that you have, and I know Chief Parks is kind of the leader of the team and all that y'all are responsible for.
11: Absolutely. Well, Neil, I say ditto to what you said there. And moms and dad need to be made to feel secure about sending their kids off to school. And of course, those kids, they need to be made to feel safe while at school. And we do our best along with the team of SROs. As aforementioned, I am an SSO and an SRO, who is a police officer, and just making it, you know, putting it plain and simple. They are

0: peace officers. They gone to the academy, whereas not necessarily the case with all SSOs, such as with myself. But we interact with the kids and we build a relationship, and we're not just here to stand out as some type of a police force that would have the kids to be fearful or to be curious as to why we exist. We want them to know why we exist on the campuses, to make sure that they are kept safe and that we are there to help them, because our kids are met with so many challenges nowadays. And so we're just there as a help to what the educators are trying to do in the classrooms. And you'll be amazed at how that you can build a rapport with these kids, and they will interact with you, and sometimes you just don't ever know what a child is going through.
1: That's right.
0: And so we're glad to just be there. And as aforementioned, we're fortunate to have a great leader under the leadership of our chief, Cornelius Parks. And I just say, man, I could not work for a better person. I really, really enjoy. You know, it's good to have a good boss. You know, and I have a great boss, as a matter of fact.
1: He's a great one, and I've known him for years, and he has really put a foundation of strength with a team, in my opinion. I see you guys out and about. I see you at Northwest and Magnolia. And even here on 23rd Avenue, you know, if you come during school hours of either morning or afternoon, you know, there's a police truck or car there, and it's and safety, again, is keeping people from flying up and down 23rd Avenue. And you know, sometimes we get distracted, and that should allow us to understand what safety is all about.
0: Absolutely. The visibility of the SROs and the SSOs, gives that sense of security. If nothing else, you know, it gives that sense. And as aforementioned, we just want the kids and the parents and all who are involved to feel safe and to know that we have their best interests at heart. And we're just there to aid and assist, and not to be a deterrent to the joy of going to school, especially once you hit the high school level. I'm on the high school campus. You know, our high school days, Neil,
1: right.
0: It's been eons ago since you and I were both
1: That's
0: in
1: right.
0: high school, more so myself than you. But as a matter of fact, we're going to talk a little bit about that later
1: That's
0: on.
1: That's right.
0: Because you were in the high school playing basketball when I was officiating
1: Oh,
0: basketball.
1: My goodness.
0: So, yeah. So.
1: Well, you know, thinking about, of course, I'm out in the community a good bit, and I love talking about our students and our teachers with the Meridian Public School District Foundation. I get the honor to do that and be in our schools. And really, we got some amazing students here. And, you know, you talk about the parents and the safety, and, you know, parents have to have that buy-in and that engagement, because this school is designed for a purpose, and that purpose number one is education.
0: Absolutely.
1: And literacy and attendance, how much they matter, and we just want that to be spread across the city, so we can have higher test scores and have better workforce down the road. And I believe in our students and I believe in our parents, but you know, I appreciate what y'all do on keeping the campus safe and building that rapport, like you said, with the students. They see you coming, they know who you are, you know, and y'all as officers, y'all can detect it if there's maybe a potential issue brewing. And I'll you know, highlight the whole team. I guess 2 weeks ago, when Meridian High was playing Hattiesburg, and we had a packed stadium.
0: The roar was roaring.
1: The roar was here, wasn't it?
0: Yes.
1: And so it was a fun night, man. Mm-hmm. And just at halftime, I was able to go and look out in the corridor. And man, we had people everywhere. And of course, we had all of our team, security team, police officers, presence, not one iota of a problem. And that's what it's all about, because, you know, it's evident, you know, kids are going to always be kids, but if you can apply structure, man, things really stay in line.
0: Absolutely. And Neil, I attribute that once again to the leadership of our chief of police for the Meridian Public School District, Cornelius Parks. It's a tandem effort on the part of our security police team and the local law enforcement entities, and they have a great working relationship, of course, with the sheriff and the chief of police. And it's just make a great partnership, and it just serve the community well.
1: I agree.
0: And there again, assuring that security.

0: level of security is there, so that when you come out to the ball games or when you're on the campuses, that you know your kids, they come to school, you know that they're going to be in the best, and yeah. All that we can do to keep our kids safe, we're going to do it, and we're not going to spare any expense. And we've acquired some modern technology that yeah. is indicative of that fact, and we're just super glad to be a part of such a department on the campus here, our Meridian Public School Police Department, under that leadership again of Chief Parks.
1: Well, and that makes, I'll wrap that part up, but you know, it makes a good point. In 2 weeks, we have homecoming here, wow. and you know, time will fly, but you know, that just is a great point to make, to say, community, come out and support your Wildcats into a Ray Stadium, the historic Ray Stadium, and support these young men. It support these students. The cheerleaders are cheering. The band is amazing. And our coaches are working really hard to get this team up to speed and being competitive. So, you know, trying to get that continue that roar, you know, that restore the roar. And like you said, we had it 2 weeks ago. I want to see it again at homecoming.
0: Absolutely.
1: We're going to need it. But let's segue a little bit.
0: And I know we're going to segue, but Neil, I'd be remiss at minimal if I didn't say this before we do segue. Without the leadership of Dr. Amy Carter,
1: oh, yeah,
0: our
1: for
0: great
1: sure.
0: board of trustee, and all the fine educators and principals whom we have in the district, all of this that we speak of, the acquisition of the different equipment to help keep the kids safe, and the acquiring law enforcement individuals with we have an excess of in the SRO department alone. I believe Chief Parks and I were talking. We have an excess of about 200 plus years of experience of
1: wow.
0: former police officers and
1: that's impressive.
0: State troopers and so forth and so on. So I attribute that to his leadership. But as aforementioned, without the leadership of the district,
1: that's right,
0: Amy Carter and the team at the CO at the central office and the board of trustees, all this would not be possible.
1: That's right.
0: So we don't want to.
1: Very good point. And Dr. Carter, amazing leader. Couldn't do what we do without her and her guidance.
0: Absolutely.
1: So great point. So so segue in. We got two other things we want to talk about.
0: All right.
1: Let's talk about you know, the Facebook personality that we all know and see and
0: the
1: and
0: just checking guy.
1: Just checking guy with Chick.
0: Chick
1: so
0: yes.
1: So Chick and then you know I'm gonna have to there's a third thing I want to roll out if
0: okay.
1: we have enough time. But,
0: okay.
1: but talk to me about what you transpired with just checking with Chick.
0: Well, Neil, I'll tell you what, with the advent of technology, i.e. Facebook and all of the other social media platforms, you know, there's so much negativity out there, and there are those who say that there's nothing positive on the social media platforms. So, I defy the odds there. Everything I post is of a positive nature.
1: That's right.
0: I like to get out into the community, and there are those. What I really love about this, and little did I know when I set out on this journey, there are those who, for whatever reason, they don't get out as much. Some are elderly. Some have some inhibiting conditions. But they say, hey, you know, I appreciate you covering, it could be a city council
1: yeah.
0: meeting,
1: oh, yeah.
0: it could be a Veterans Day program, it could be a church gathering, whatever it is, and they can really appreciate that because they really had a desire to attend themselves, but for whatever reason, they couldn't or didn't, and they, you know, so that serves as that purpose. So I figure if the Lord has put it out there,
1: mm-hmm.
0: you know, and I believe that the treasures of the wicked are laid up for the righteous, okay?
1: There you go.
0: You know, and I consider myself one of God's children, so I said, Lord, you got this far, yeah. so we're going to use it to the best of our ability. And so this is why I do what I do with the just checking with the Facebook posting and lives that I have from time to time. And get great response. Neil, one time it blew my mind.
1: Yeah.
0: I had about 50,000 hit
1: wow.
0: on a live one time, and it blew my mind.
1: Man,
0: and so yes, I try to be positive, and so
1: that's so needed today. And that 50,000, that's like viral in my opinion. So you know, that's why I said the famous Chick Johnson. But you know, you're right. Sometimes we turn on the TV or sometimes we just look on our phone and we just see the negativity, you know.
0: And we shake our head. We say,
1: Why
0: did they post this? What
1: is that or why did it happen?
0: Yeah.
1: You know, and
0: yeah.
1: like, you know, decisions, you know, are so critical, especially for our youth.
0: Absolutely.
1: And being able to say no and being able to walk away from, hey, that voice in my mind is telling me I don't need to do this,
0: mm-hmm.
1: you know. But, you know, you

0: I see you at community events. Mm-hmm. You got your phone out. You're walking around. You're interviewing people. Yeah. You know, and I admire that because,
1: You
0: know, I think it's needed. Like you say, it's almost that positive vibe that's just that sometimes we just need to have that. So I like it. I appreciate it. And you need to keep it up because I think people are always looking to see what Chick Johnson's doing.
1: Well, you know, I don't know if they're looking to see what Chick Johnson is doing, but I take great delight in being able to bring it to the people. And it is just, you know, just a blessing. I mean, I just, you know, sometimes, Neil, it's something as simple as sometime at 6 o'clock in the morning, I'll post a scripture,
0: yeah,
1: a positive cliche or something, and you'll be amazed at the response. So I'm just grateful to God for, you know, just allowing this technology, yeah, to be out there for
0: us. It's a platform.
1: It is.
0: You know, and we all have the platform. Mm-hmm. How do we utilize it outside the four walls that we're in, mm-hmm, you know?
1: And if we digress back to what we was previously talking about, the betterment of our students in the district, this is what we try to instill in them. Take that which you have positively and fortify all your efforts toward, you know, achieving positive things as opposed to being negative. And, you know, we have some serious concerns in our community. So why be negative when you can be positive,
0: right,
1: and try to gin up that positive energy for those kids?
0: A positive breeds positives.
1: Absolutely.
0: Negatives obviously breeds negatives.
1: Yes,
0: so,
1: sir,
0: why, you know, it takes a lot of energy to go be negative. Mm-hmm. But when you're positive and just simple, having a smile and a greeting, you know, it goes a long way. So I appreciate what you do there. Now let's talk a little bit about what, you know, the sports,
1: what,
0: right?
1: What gets me in trouble?
0: Sometimes you
1: get yelled in trouble for about 54 years.
0: You might get yelled at from time to time, but you've been officiating 54 years.
1: I've been officiating basketball and umpiring baseball for about 54 years. Started when I was about 13 years old. Yeah.
0: Wow. Well, yeah. I'm going to tell you this. I remember one of my first outings in City League rec basketball. And this is a throwback. You're going to appreciate this one. And we didn't talk about this.
1: Okay.
0: So I get ready to go to my game, and I walk in, and Big Eddie Smith.
1: Okay.
0: Old Big Eddie is getting into you, man.
1: Yes,
0: I think his son John was playing.
1: Right.
0: And I remember Chick, he said, if you don't slow down, Eddie, you're going to have to go out in the parking lot. So I immediately was scarred on. I don't want to ever talk back to Chick, you know. But, you know, I was probably, you know, 12 years old, 13 years old, you know. And,
1: wow,
0: you know, and you've been officiating ever since, you know. Wow. And, you know, you've seen a lot of referees come and go,
1: right,
0: you know,
1: right.
0: And then now you see some young ones coming, right, and
1: but not enough of the young ones, Neil. And you know, I attribute my longevity to one individual, my former eighth grade basketball coach, James Williams,
0: whom
1: I consider the iconic, the most prolific, the numero uno, the number one, the best official to ever don an officiating uniform, okay? He got me involved in the sport of officiating basketball and baseball at an early age, and I was smitten by the desire. I would mimic. I'm going to take you way back now.
0: Yeah.
1: I was smitten by the desire to officiate basketball initially because I would watch NBA basketball,
0: yeah,
1: and I would see iconic referees. Now, I'm going to call some names.
0: Yeah.
1: You're not going to recognize them, Neil. Like the great Mindy Rudolph and Richie Power and Jake O'Donnell and Lee Jones and Hugh Hollins and these great NBA officials. Then I would watch baseball and I would see umpires Bruce Fromm and Lee Wire and Harry Wendelstadt and Doug Harvey. Now, a lot of the old heads, like myself, they recognize these names. These guys would always be in the big game. Well, Coach Williams would always be in the big game along with he and the late James Vance. They would always be in the big game. And so Coach Williams, he was my coach and he took me under his wing and he taught me officiating. And I was given an opportunity by the late Coach QV Sykes to actually get out on the court at Carver Gym. One of the referees did not show up and I was on the PA system doing public address. I'm always running my mouth, Neil.
0: That's
1: doing
0: right.
1: It all my life. And so he told me, he said, Johnson said, you know, you've always pretended as though you knew what you were doing, the referee. And so one of the referees didn't show up. He just wanted to stand out there tonight.
0: How about that?
1: And I stood out there on that court 54 years ago later, and I'm still standing out there on that court. So I say to especially Coach James Williams and the late Coach QB Sykes, thank you for giving me an opportunity to embark upon this advocation. And what I

0: try to do nothing, Neil. It's almost like I'm a sports evangelist, going out trying to talk to other individuals, particularly the younger individuals who, after having played the game, it appears as though, you know, they say, well, it's over for me now. But this is your way to stay connected to the game.
1: Yep.
0: Connected to these young people, to be out there and be an example to them. And so there's a dire need for amateur sports officials.
1: Absolutely.
0: And we would just love to have more basketball and baseball, and I'm sure football and the rest of them, but particularly baseball and basketball is what I'm speaking of now, but just amateur officials in general. And we would just really love to have those individuals who have played the game, or if you haven't played the game, and if you're 18 years of age or older, if you have a good character, you have a high school diploma, then you are eligible to submit a registration to the Mississippi High School Activities Associations under the auspices of the National Federation of High School Activities Association. And I tell you, you know, we're just not throwing people out there. They go through training.
1: That's right.
0: They go through background. They go through physical. So these individuals whom you see on those fields out there, and let me say this too, Neil, the coaches and the officials are not enemies.
1: That's
0: we attend the same churches. We eat together. We laugh together. But sometimes we disagree about a call. And so this is why it's important to exhibit that good sportsmanship at all times. We don't want to ever give the crowd the appearance that we are arch enemies and that we're going to come to fist to cuff because we differ with a call and cause the crowd to get, you know, in an uproar. So that's all a part of this advocation of officiating.
1: You can't please everyone when you're officials, and you have to have a little bit thick skin.
0: Absolutely.
1: Because, you know, some people might not agree with you, but at the end of the day, it's a need, number one. And like you said, it's really, we're at a point where we do have a shortage, and we have an abundance of talented former athletes. And like you said, you're able to stay connected to the game. Mm-hmm. You're able to mentor coaches, mentor players, and apply a little bit of structure and organization, because at the end of the day, it's kind of like you here on campus, you're in charge when you're the referee. Mm-hmm. And so I appreciate all that you do. And, you know, maybe some of the technical fouls that you gave me back in my day, maybe I didn't deserve them.
0: They're forever written in the annals of history, though.
1: but you know, I look back, and of course, you know, you've always been able to control the game, control the situation, but again, get the job done. And the job is to have a well called game where the outcome is played out.
0: Absolutely.
1: You know, and just so for anyone that's listening, that we might, so if they're interested, who would they need to call?
0: Well, Neil, I serve as president of the local East Mississippi Basketball Association, so you can just give me a call. You can hit me up on my Facebook page, of course, or you can simply give me a call at area 601-527-1981. That's area 601-527-1981. And we are currently meeting every Monday night, preparing for the 2026-2027 basketball season. It is a great advocation. You won't get rich doing it. It's a nice little supplement, however, but you just have to have a love for it, and for young people. And we would really just love, and by the way, male or female.
1: That's right.
0: I want to stress that. And we want everyone. If you're 18 years of age or older, if you are of a good character, if you know that you can pass the background check, we go through a background check, as aforementioned, and you can pass the physical, then you are a prime candidate, and we would just love to have you in our association.
1: I would agree. And Chick, thank you for that. Thank you for your time tonight.
0: Thank you so much for having me.
1: Of course, we love our Wildcats. Absolutely. And hope we have a great second half. Folks, thank you. Stay tuned. We'll take a break, and we'll come back right back ready for the third quarter.
0: Go Wildcats.
1: Go Wildcats.
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3: And we welcome you back to Ray Rogers Stadium here in Pearl, Mississippi, as the Wildcats are leading after halftime. It's 24-7. Getting ready to start this third quarter. The Cats will be kicking off to the Pirates. As we saw, the Pirates got in the end zone right before half, and then the Wildcats strategically got downfield and set up for a field goal and added those 3 points, which may be pivotal in this game. As we mentioned, this Pearl Pirates team is a good
1: very
3: running
1: capable
3: team.
1: Yeah.
3: Parks, the running back, is –

0: big, strong running back, and he might be able to escape tacklers because he is hard to bring down. So you don't want to take a team for granted, even though you are up by three scores.
1: Yeah, and we showed they showed Cruz Atwood as a good, capable quarterback too.
0: Yeah, and this kick's going to be caught right at the 30-yard line, and number two, Thomas, going to be tackled down right there at about the 33-yard line.
1: It's made one man miss.
0: First and 10.
1: Yeah, that was a tough catch, and you know, we were lucky to get him after that second miss tackle there. But nonetheless, you know, like you said, both teams executed down the stretch there at the end. We know that Pearl can run the ball. We know they can throw the ball, so we better come out with some resilience to play a tough second half.
0: Yep. First and 10, ball spotted at the 34-yard line. Ball snap. Play action pass. Rolls out to the right side, looking downfield. Hit his man number one, and he will catch it and run to the sideline. Be marked down at about the 44-yard line.
1: Yeah, Atwood to Tillman. We've seen that happen a little bit there on that last drive. Wide receiver, sophomore. Wide receiver knows how to get the ball down. Had three options there to throw downfield under pressure, but did a good job.
0: Yeah, 9-yard gain on the play. Going to be second and one. Ball spotted at the 43. Looks like we got a man getting set. Quarterback's going to roll to the left side. Sees a man in the flat. Throws it to number seven. He'll simply just tiptoe out of bounds. Get enough for the first down for the Pirates. So trying to go a little quicker, showing more pass formation here rather than running Mr. Parks like they did in the first half, trying to mix it up because they are down by three scores.
1: Yeah, and just rolling out the quarterback. You know, it disrupts that defensive line from putting out all that pressure and collapsing the pocket. So they decided to let him roll out, and he's been very effective that way.
0: Yep, ball snap. Number nine is going to drop back. Mr. Atwood is going to be hit hard by number 97, Ernest Clark, in that backfield. Good sack there by the defensive lineman.
1: Yeah, I had a couple guys coming at him, Atwood, and also you had Ernest Clark and DeMond Johnson in the backfield. But, again, that pocket collapse with our big defensive pressure, defensive lineman playing that 4-3 front there and pays off. But, again, probably going to see him roll out a little bit more.
0: Yeah, correction. That was number 97 in on that tackle.
1: But 95 was close.
0: Yeah.
1: There you go.
0: Yeah, going to be hit hard if the ball runner crosses the 40-yard line. So it would be a third and long play coming up. Big third down for the Cats defense.
1: Yeah, they tried to catch us sleeping there with such a second and long situation, little handoff, but we were there to – negate any possible run downfield. So brings up about a third and 16 here, Charlie. Be a really, really good job if we could get our defense off the field in this first possession.
0: Yeah, we got 11. I'm sure we had 11 on the field. We had a lot of guys run off there. Ball thrown near the 42-yard line, and
1: get
0: he's going to try to make a man miss, and he's going to get the first down. Simply not ready for the play. Look like we brought in some receivers there to play defensive back. We got Bryson Jackson in on the play.
1: We took one of our defensive linemen out and had a three-man front there. And obviously it gave him a little bit more time to pick us apart. And he found a soft spot 20 yards downfield or close to it and was able to get the first down.
0: Didn't have that pass rush and able to sit back there and dial it up. And tip ball out of bounds.
1: Right there, he's just rolled out to the right there. Had a receiver set and just simply bounced off his shoulder pads, tried to catch it with his chest there. So break for the Wildcats there, bringing up a second and 10 situation. Quarterback is very efficient, and he's very, very accurate on his throws, even when he's running the ball. So, again, that's something to be watching out for this half.
0: 9:49 remaining here in the third quarter. Score 24-7, but the Pirates are driving this football. Second down and 10 yards to go. Ball spotted at the 40-yard line.
1: Call a timeout.
0: And looks like we'll have a timeout on the field, and we'll take a timeout here as well on your station for Wildcat football, 95.1 The Beat.
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0: still got some substitution issues.
1: Yeah, they do too.
0: So. Come out of timeout and have the wrong lineman on the field, and here we go.
1: Yeah, it looks like we've been normally running a 4-3, and now we're back to a 4-3.
0: Ball snap. Going to throw it downfield. Got a man. Ball falls incomplete.
1: I don't think he ever saw the football. Yeah, lights. Blame that one on the lights there. But brings up a 3rd and 10 situation. Again, it's very important that we do continue to get that pressure on the quarterback, because it does make him throw the ball a little bit sooner than he wants to. Wildcat crowd is pretty good tonight, considering it is a Saturday night in Pearl, Mississippi. And I would say it's almost equal to the Pearl crowd over there, Charlie.
0: Yeah, and we got Mr. Wildcat in attendance.
1: Oh, yeah.
0: 3rd and long play coming up. A catch showing defense up the middle. Quarterback's going to have to roll out to the outside. Ball thrown in the flat. Will be caught at about the 29-yard line. Will be enough for a first down.
1: Yeah, they did a good job picking up the blocks. We did rush two of our inside linebackers there. So we did have a 4-man front with two linebackers blitzing. Flushed them out of the pocket. And, again, another accurate throw by Cruz.
0: And I think you're sort of doing him a favor, because I think he likes to roll out.
1: I think you're right.
0: Ball snap, play action again, thrown out to the flat. Got a man, number one, Tillman, going to be caught down. Ball caught in the 24-yard line. Will be a 2nd down, about a 5-yard gain on the play.
1: Yeah, had two receivers right there kind of in a cluster, it seemed like, number one and number seven. But, again, Atwood is finding ways to move the ball downfield. We need a big, decent defensive stop by the Wildcats here.
0: Quarterback's going to drop back and roll to the right. Finds a little running seam and runs up, crossing the 20, inside the 15-yard line, and be tripped up. Good run by Mr. Atwood there.
1: Yeah, continuing to move the chains, continuing to move the ball. They're getting a lot of life on that sideline over there, so we just got to find a way. It looked like their defense, their right tackle really extended that block, opening up that hole for Mr. Atwood to travel downfield and get another first down. So. Not quite 1st and goal, but it looks like about the 12, 13-yard line.
0: And going back to that hard power formation, running back Parks taking the direct snap and still on his feet, plowing inside the 5-yard line, brought down at about the 2.
1: Yeah, they figured something out on that play, just kind of letting him pick a hole.
0: So now they're going to move it to the 1, so it's going to be 1st and goal at the 1-yard line.
1: Yeah, he's just such a powerful runner. He ran up the middle there and found a way to bounce it out, kind of knows how to sniff out that end zone. So it's a tough drive right here. Defense got to step up. It's 1st and goal on the 1-yard line.
0: And here he goes. Same formation. He's going to take it up the middle and plow forward. And did the Cats keep him out? Looks like they did based on the spot. Going to be back at the 1, so no gain on the play.
1: Yeah, right.
0: 2nd down.
1: Right inside the 1. Again, I'd bet the house that I'd run that same play 3 more times.
0: The shoot came off.
1: But we'll see how creative Pearl is here.
0: That might be a reason for him to leave the ball game. Maybe he can't get it back on, and looks like he will stay in the game. So I guess he got his shoe back on. 2nd down play coming up.
1: Bet on the house. There's. Ah, he
0: went right up the middle again, and right now he's stuffed and thrown down in the backfield. Big-time tackle there. Number 9, Deion Johnson. Been saying his name all year.
1: Deion was able to not only get his arms around him, but he was able to kind of bring him down for about a 4-yard loss. It seems like, see where the spot is here.
0: Yeah, it looks like it'll be about the 3-yard line.
1: So they gave him a little bit of forward progress. But
0: 2-yard loss on the play. Bring up 3rd down.
1: Wildcat crowd, Wildcat faithful is coming alive here, wanting that defensive stand. It'd be a great way to end this drive with a defensive stop.
0: Yeah, bringing in another player, number 2. Looks like Thomas will take the direct snap this time. Hand off to number 1, Tillman, and end around. Wow. And right there, that wide receiver sweep, able to get in that end zone for the Pirate touchdown.
1: Kind of fooled everybody there, Charlie. Just kind of
0: keying in on the running back and that quarterback.
1: So, again, just a really good drive. There's a lot of potential and a lot of opportunity for Pearl Pirates. This game's now a close game, coming, bringing it down to 2 possessions here if they knock this point after attempt in, but they've got the capability of scoring. Now they're spreading this offense here.
0: Yeah, they're going for 2. Going to be a snap, direct snap, and he will be tackled down. Won't get there, so failed 2-point conversion for the Pirates.

0: Score is now 24-13.
1: Interesting play call there.
0: Yeah, so they decided they wanted to get that 2-point, make it 24-15. 9-point game. Don't really understand that move.
1: Don't either. But we'll take it. And Wildcat defense did come through, stay disciplined, and saw it come kind of happening all at one time, and was able to Wildcat tackle there at the end.
0: Yeah, they did that little swinging gate set up there, gonna look like they were gonna confuse them. And sometimes they do that, and they decide to go ahead and get in kicking formation,
1: right.
0: But nonetheless, they saw. I guess they thought they had numbers.
1: Yeah, it's a numbers thing. They're counting the numbers on the outside edge there to see what they have, and their numbers didn't add up to our numbers. We were able to come up with a big stop there. So 7:07 left in the third quarter. Wildcats are winning 24-13, about to receive the kickoff. So be a big opportunity for the Wildcats offense to work on a drive now.
0: Yeah, it took up about 5 minutes of the third quarter, that drive. They did come away with a touchdown. See if we can get us a long drive and a touchdown.
1: I'll take a quick win if we can score.
0: Yeah, well, I'm at the point now with the lead. I want to kind of run that clock and get in that fourth quarter. And
1: I do too.
0: Be up two scores and kind of ride it out for this first district win of the season. Got Bryson Jackson and Man-Man McCoy back to return this kickoff. Pirates kicker Seeger going to kick it about the 15-yard line. Bryson's going to take it upfield, make a move across the 30-yard line. Going to be tackled down by a gang of Pirates there. Ball spotted about the 33.
1: A lot of life in these Pearl Pirates out here. They're getting downfield fast. They're in this game, y'all, and I just – want to make sure, like you said, let's get us a good long drive here and maybe knock the wind out of them a little bit. But right now, they're in this game.
0: Yeah, as I mentioned pregame, the Cats led 17-10 last year at Ray Stadium, and the Pirates were able to score 28 unanswered points to defeat the Cats 38-17. So they have in the past shown that they could score in the second half and play defense as well. This time a handoff to Grant, going to take it up that left side, cross over the middle, broken tackle. Going to fall forward near the 39-yard line. So good opening first-round run by the Cats running back.
1: Yeah, great first down there, just getting the ball and moving the ball to a second and short situation there. And said it at halftime, me and you talking, Grant's had a really good game. Been a lot of yards, been a lot of runs, a lot of hits. So physicality does come into play.
0: Yep, another snap and handoff again to Grant. He's going to push forward. Crossing that first down marker, we'll have enough for another first down for the Cats.
1: So that's the first Mississippi Federal Credit Union first down. So moving the chains is a good way to start. We do have a man down, it looks like.
0: Number 54, Rendarius Tillman, R.J. Tillman, kind of down on the ground there. Training staff coming out there. They'll take a timeout on the field, and we'll take a timeout here as well. On your station for Wildcat Football, 95.1 The Beat.
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3: And we welcome you back to the action. The Cats were able to pick up a first down, but lost the lineman on the play. R.J. Tillman checked out of the ball game, assisted off by the training staff. It's going to be another handoff to Grant. Luckily, to get that ball,
4: man,
3: looks like he got back to the line of scrimmage. Ball spotted at the 45. Maybe a one-yard gain on the play, so bring up second and nine.
4: Yeah, Charlie, you know as well as I do, when you have a big, experienced lineman go out and you probably have somebody a little bit undersized and under-experienced go in, they're really going to attack that edge and that lineman. So he was able to get almost in the backfield and get that handoff.
3: Oh. Yep, we got a guy leaning, number 99 for Pearl. Marcus Deere fell across that neutral zone. Going to pick up 5 yards for the Cats the easy way.
4: Yeah, that's favorable for the Wildcats, shortening up the situation there about second and four right now. So –

0: Looks like they're in the neutral zone now. Look.
1: Yeah, right there on the edge. And we got
0: whistle
1: blowing. It's on the – they're going to call false start on the Cats on the other side.
0: They should have saw what I saw.
1: Yeah. Yeah, so now we gave the 5 yards back. So now we're back at second down and 9 yards to go.
0: Unlucky there.
1: Yep, 5:27 remaining here in the third quarter. Cats leading 24-13. Showing pressure on the outside. Got the two linebackers standing up. Look like one's coming. And like one-on-one, Man-Man McCoy had a chance to make a catch. Almost a miracle one-handed catch there, but ball falls incomplete.
0: Yeah, that was a tough one there. If he would have been able to bring that one down, it would have been a highlight reel. But nonetheless, one-on-one man coverage there on the sideline, just a go route, just throwing it up there for Man-Man. And almost ended up being almost like a back shoulder, but it was great job just getting his hands up, being able to have a shot at it. Bringing up a third and nine to go here, Charlie. So, be a big opportunity for us if we could extend this play here, extend this drive here.
1: Yeah, Vincent Shannon checking in at running back. Three wide receivers to the left side, one lone man to the right. Quarterback drops back. Vincent trying to get a block in there, but Junior's going to cross the 50 and get hit hard near midfield. Looks like it'll be a fourth down play coming up. See what the Cats decide to do.
0: A lot happened right there, and number one, I felt like it was a hold here. They tackled Man-Man here on the sideline, but nothing was called. But this brings up a fourth and short situation
1: midfield.
0: Yeah, and
1: he's not hesitating, leaving the offense in.
0: One thing that concerns me is Junior running up at the middle of the field right there, and, man, ball security comes into play.
1: Play clock at 10.
0: He's
1: like,
0: going for it.
1: Yeah, but they're going to call a timeout. They're not going to get the playoff. Hard count. Yeah. They're going to call a timeout. Yep, timeout on the offense. We'll keep it right here.
0: Ooh. Yeah, Junior had a good job of getting the ball and advancing it from, making it, third. It was third and nine, or third and nine and a half. And now it's fourth and about three right here. So, ball's at midfield. We got a shot at moving the chains, but there, Pearl's defense has come alive this second half, and 4:15 left in the third quarter. It'd be great to extend this drive, Charlie.
1: Yeah, because if you go for it here and don't get it, they'll have midfield, and like we said, only trailing by two scores at this point. We were up by three scores, and Pearl was able to tack on a touchdown and failed the two-point conversion, but nonetheless, they are still in this ball game.
0: Yeah.
1: And, home team, second half, defense plays well. They can run the football, sort of a dangerous situation for the Cats to be in, so scoring points is crucial at this point. This drive here, fourth and three play coming up. Offense stayed on the field. McCaleb in motion. Junior's going to drop back. Throw it over the middle. Has his man. Chase Gaffney's finally found him tonight. Crossing the 30. Tripped up inside the 25-yard line. Big play from that big wide receiver for the Cats.
0: Great job by catching it with your hands and then turning the ball upfield because it was right at the line of the game. Saw his mom and dad at halftime. Was able to talk to him a minute, hoping that he could get the ball in the middle of the field, and guess what happened? He got the ball in the middle of the field. Moving the chains for a first Mississippi Federal Credit Union first down.
1: Yeah, I've been trying to get him the ball all night, finding some one-on-one opportunities for him, and right there, able to catch that football and turn it upfield and get big yards for another first down for the Cats. Junior's going to hand it off to Grant, going to run it up that middle, spun around, and forward progress will get him inside the 20-yard line. Ball spotted at about the looks to be about the 16.
0: Yeah, if you can't run the ball in 7A football, you're not going to have a lot of success. And right there, it was just a run the ball through the A gap and try to get what you can. And Grant Hill knows how to get the ball and move it forward. So really good run for a first down.
1: Second down. That's right. Another Grant Hill run falling forward. Did he get enough? It looks like he will. That'll be another first down, Neil.
0: Yep, that's going to be a first Mississippi Federal Credit Union first down. Grant Hill with some tough yardage in between the tackles there. And, again, now the Wildcats are knocking on the door inside the red zone here.
1: Yeah, got to be smart here. Crucial to get points. Kind of keep the Pirates at bay.
0: Yeah, I like that.
1: Pirates slogan there.
0: Better than Cove, right?
1: That's right.

0: Junior's going to drop back. Screen pass to Man-Man trying to break it inside that five-yard line, be tackled inside that five for a first-and-goal opportunity for the Cats.
1: Like that play call, that little comeback screen there. And know we got a lot of Wildcat faithful listening on this Saturday night. A lot of things going on Saturday night. We got a lot of people here, but Man-Man came back to that ball, caught it, received it, ran up. And so now we have a second down. Looks like about the
0: second and
1: three.
0: Yeah, he's got a chance to pick up a first down
1: tight
0: if he gets a yard.
1: Here.
0: Yeah. Yeah, Grant's going to keep it, run up the middle, walk in that end zone for a Wildcat touchdown. You can put it on the board. Touchdown, Wildcats.
1: You know what? They can do it. We can do it.
0: That's right.
1: We went power package there just like they've done it twice. And, you know, we've done it twice, I do believe. So Grant Hill is and he did it first. Grant did it first. So I think they may be taking a play out of our playbook. But that's his second touchdown of the night. And how many on the season?
0: That's 14.
1: 14 and 13 on the ground. So great job finding that end zone, seeing that gap, and getting in the end zone. So making the 30-13 score with the pending point after.
0: Yep, Angel getting ready to kick this extra point. Pete McCoy holding the football. And hold is good. Kick is away. Going to be blocked. Having some issues on that kicking.
1: Yeah, we got to tighten that up. It was low kick. But, again, we got to get more aggressive. And nonetheless, Wildcats winning 30-13 with 2:15 left in the third quarter. Great job answering their play. Of course, we answered their touchdown, and their point after was bad. Our point after was bad.
0: That's right. So Cats will be kicking away to the Pirates. Got that big lead, but we want to hold on to it, kind of take the crowd out of the ball game. Get in a situation here where, you know, late in the game, you don't want to be in a one-score game.
1: Yeah, I like having a little bit more of a lead. And I'm calling it out that our defense is going to come out and make a good stand right here. Maybe we can get the Wildcats offense back on here.
0: Yeah, they expect the Pirates to come out throwing the football. I mean, they can still utilize the run as well, still have time. But then again, expect a lot of air attack from the Pirates. And a little pooch kick is going to be received at about the 28-yard line. Number two, Thomas, taking it across the field. He's at the 40. He's at the 50, crossing midfield. Still on his feet across the 40. Still on his feet. Getting the ball down inside the 25-yard line before he's brought down. Just good hard run there by Jaden Thomas.
1: Just an athlete. Jaden Thomas is going to be somebody playing on Saturdays outside of this Saturday, right?
0: That's right.
1: He will be playing at the next level, but comfortable with the ball, big, healthy body, senior, 5'11", 170, and like you said, took it from one side of the field to the other, and, man, we were lucky to get him down over there.
0: Yeah, a little pooch kick turned into a lot of success so far tonight for our special teams unit, but nonetheless, right there, he was able to find that seam, crossing that
1: field. Looks like there's a flag on the play over here.
0: Oh, you see it?
1: Yeah, I think it was a crackback block, Charlie.
0: Okay, well.
1: It wasn't dirty or anything, but you can't block back against the play that's already been advanced. The ball's already been advanced upfield. So he did get a block in. It was not dirty, but it was a hard, effective block on a player that was out of the play.
0: Yeah, and it's going to be marked off from the 40-yard line.
1: Yeah.
0: So big play for the Cats defense, not have to have a short field.
1: That's going to end up being about 50-yard difference right there, whether they mark it all.
0: Yeah, ball spotted at the 25-yard line, first and 10 for the Pirates. So big momentum shift there.
1: Big, big. And woke up the Wildcat faithful over here on the sideline. So now it's just time to do business on the field here. And let's get the offense back on. But first and 10 for the Pirates, sitting on about the 25-yard line. And the Wildcats.
0: Yeah, he's ready.
1: Yeah, he's ready.
0: He sounds like almost like a recording.
1: Yeah.
0: And the quarterback's going to roll to the left side, throw it back across the field late. No one's there.
1: Got to be grounding.
0: It's got to be grounding. No receiver in the area. Incomplete pass.
1: Come on now.
0: Where's the grounding call?
1: He literally just pivoted and threw the ball out of bounds. Was he out of the pocket? Maybe. That could be the reason behind that, because he did roll to the left. So let's give him a little credit there that he was outside the pocket.
0: Yeah. So
1: I think that's what the white hat just said.
0: Okay. Second down and 10 play coming up. Cruz Atwood, quarterback, sensing the pressure there. Tried to do the hard count and get the Cats to jump.

0: they stayed home. You always got to watch that football. Quarterback's dropping back, feeling the pressure again. Brought up, tried to strip that ball, but he's still on his feet. And hit again, time at the 10-yard line. So he escaped one sack and then rolled to the right and got sacked.
1: Yeah, hard to escape too right there. First you had Terrence, Vic Terrence coming in there. Terrence Roberts coming out of nowhere like he was shot out of a cannon, had him almost down. And then I couldn't see on the other side. It might have been Dion, but they may be calling a face mask here.
0: Yeah, it looks like it is a penalty based on the marking the ball. Yeah, there's the flag was in the backfield. It looked like he just picked it up by the 40-yard line. So must have been some type of holding because they moved it to the 35, 10-yard penalty on the play.
1: Okay. Well, good play by our defensive line there. And we got a lot of speed on the edge there. I love seeing Terrence coming out like that. Number 37, Terrence Roberts, 10th grader, loves to come out of that defensive stand.
0: Yep, and we've got flags again.
1: Neutral zone infraction? Or his helmet, maybe? Maybe he's a mouthpiece?
0: Not sure. Looks like the white hat's walking all the way to the Meridian sideline to see what he wants to do.
1: Remember last game, they were kicking him off left and right, you know, for – I don't know if it was headgear or mouthpiece, but nonetheless, he didn't get kicked off the field.
0: I'm not sure what happened there, but maybe sure the chains were correct. Quarterback sends the receiver in motion. Ball snapped. Hand off to – no, he's going to keep it. Rolled to the right side, crossing the 45-yard line. It's going to be close to a first down. Good fake there.
1: Little fake handoff there, kick, quarterback keeper. You get that RPO where you can – you could read it and you can run it. And so he was able to tuck it and move it for a first down here.
0: Yeah, first and 10 play coming up for the Pirates. Got 1 minute and 5 seconds remaining here in the third quarter. Need that clock to tick. Number 7 looks like he's going in motion, kind of hesitating there, getting stacked behind on the left hash behind another slot receiver. And it looks like the Pirates are confused and they're going to take a timeout. And we'll take a timeout here as well on your station for Wildcat Football, 95.1 The Beat.
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0: And we welcome you back to the action here in Pearl, Mississippi at Ray Rogers Stadium as your Wildcats lead the ball game 30-13. First down play coming up for the Pirates offense. Man, start a little early here. Did they see it? Yeah, it looks like we do have pre-snap false start.
1: Yeah. Yeah,
0: it was on his side, too.
1: Yeah, they were. Somebody didn't know the snap count there, but luckily it was a pre – you know, the ball was on the ground. I wish we could have gone and got it.
0: Yeah, pre-snap penalty. You got false start on the outside receiver on the home side, and the slot receiver on our side was running a race before the whistle blew.
1: And the snap was on the ground. It just rolled to him. But.
0: And here we go. Set him back 5 yards. Quarterback drops back, throws it downfield, hits his man in the hands, number 1. Been talking about that man all night.
1: Yeah, he's a problem, and he is fast, and he knows how to bring the ball down. So we've got some young guys out here playing, and it's an important situation. But number 1 was able to get downfield, and Jacob Tillman knows how to catch it. And it looked like, Cruz did a good job on looking right, coming back left, so he went through his progressions pretty good.
0: Yep, first and 10, ball spot at the 28. Number 1 in motion, going to be a handoff to Parks. Going to be tackled down near the line of scrimmage. A little forward progress, about a yard pickup on the play.
1: Ashton Dawson in the backfield there was able to catch him from behind. So anytime you can get upfield a little bit and tackle that big number 8 running back from behind, it's a whole lot better than taking one absorbing it on the front.
0: We've got 2 wide receivers, only 1 DB over there.
1: And a timeout.
0: Yep, going to have to call a timeout there. You don't want to see that.

0: we'll keep it right here.
1: So that's going to be tough right there. That takes it down to just one timeout left, or 27 seconds left in the third quarter, but you definitely didn't want him isolated by himself right here where we're at deep into the second half now.
0: Yeah, we subbed in number 19, Jodace Rohn, and a defensive back checked out, and then we didn't change our formation, and we had two wide receivers on the right side and only one defensive back out there, so somebody was about to get an easy touchdown.
1: It would have been an easy pitch and catch, and we know that they got the capabilities to throw it downfield and make that play. So hated to burn that timeout, but it's the right thing to do. But we can't take them home with us, but we'd like to have two in our pocket going into the fourth quarter.
0: Yeah, you want to use those timeouts strategically, and you don't want to have to waste them on things like that where you've got alignment issues. But then again, you don't want to have an easy score and get the Pirates on the board. So smart timeout by Coach Vance once they recognized that they didn't have the proper coverage.
1: Had to call it for sure. Yeah.
0: So here we go. We got proper alignment this time. Got man-on-man. 27 seconds remaining here in the quarter. Quarterback Atwood drops back, rolls to the right side, looking downfield, throws it off his back foot, and ball will sail out of bounds. Incomplete pass. Don't see any flags.
1: No, little collision there, but nothing major over there in the secondary, but just hard, healthy football there. So, again, like you said, you know, he's a good quarterback, Charlie, and he's comfortable rolling, especially to his right. That way he can throw the ball with his right arm, and he's got a pretty accurate arm there. Might need to do a little bit of discipline on the edge and keep him contained more.
0: Yeah, and he does have playing experience because Jack Durr had tore his ACL 2 years ago.
1: Yeah.
0: So this young man played some then. Quarterback drops back.
1: There you go.
0: Screen pass, but we had our hands up, and balls falls incomplete. Smart play by the defensive lineman. You know, you taught they let you through. It's a screen pass, and luckily once we recognized it was a screen pass, we stuck our hands up and made it difficult for the quarterback to complete the pass.
1: I'd say made it impossible because Big DeMond Johnson had those hands up, those big arms, big hands, and he batted it down almost like I used to block shots for the Wildcats.
0: That's right.
1: Not quite.
0: No. Well, here we go. Big fourth down play coming up for the Pirates.
1: Huge play.
0: Yep. 11 seconds left in the third quarter, and quarterback's going to drop back and feel the pressure, escape it. He'll keep his eyes downfield. Missed tackle right there. Did he get enough? No, he did not. So it's going to be a turnover on downs. Cats with the football.
1: Great job. And Coach Gandy with a great play call right there with the blitz. And, man, we should have had him in the backfield. But, hey, I'll take the wasn't a sack, but it was a tackle downfield, but short of the line to gain.
0: Ashton Dawson was able to. He missed the tackle, but he slowed him down enough for Jalen Easley to come in and clean up the play.
1: I was so excited we were able to get a turnover on down. 3 seconds left in the third quarter. Wildcats get the ball back. Big stop by the Wildcats defense.
0: Yep. So hopefully we see a heavy dose of Grant Hill and Vincent Shannon right here. Maybe a little Chad Boyd. Get him some more action here. Down 3 seconds left here in the third quarter.
1: This is where
0: the ticking clock right now is our.
1: That's right. This is where my good friend – Dennis would say it's between the tackles here.
0: And here we go. Junior's going to hand it off to Vincent Shannon. Hit initially in the backfield. Going to try to take it outside. Still on his feet. Trying to get back to that line of scrimmage. And looks like he might have lost a yard on the play. But I tell you what, he was fighting to try to get positive yards.
1: He was trying. He did disrupt the play, you know, a player or two by just juking him, but wasn't able to get north and south. A lot of east and west running right there.
0: Yep, holding up those four fingers. Got the fourth quarter starting when we come back on this break from your station from Wildcat Football, 95.1 The Beat.
2: Citizens National Bank is proud to stand behind the Meridian High Wildcats on the field, in the classroom, and in our community. A strong team works together, pushes harder, and lifts each other up. And that's what makes these Wildcats champions in every way. 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Thank you for showing us the power of local. Citizens National Bank says, go Wildcats! 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See.

0: says thank you to our sponsors of the MHS broadcast on 95.1 The Beat. We're getting back to the game on your home for Meridian High School Wildcat football. 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
1: And we welcome you back to Ray Rogers Stadium here in Pearl, Mississippi, as the Wildcats get ready to start this fourth quarter, leading the ball game 30-13. 12 minutes left in this ball game. Got Junior Wilson at quarterback. He's going to drop back, look to the right, throw it in the flat to Grant Hill as he hits it with a full head of steam, crossing the 25, crossing the 30, and pushed out of bounds near the 35-yard line. It's going to be enough for a first down.
2: You do. You get a head of steam on Grant Hill like that, Charlie. He's hard to bring down. We may have been giving a lot of props to the Pearl Pirates running back, but I like our chances with Grant catching that ball in full speed mode going downhill.
1: Yeah, there's some good running backs in this district. Peddle's got a really good running back. Brandon's got a good running back. We've got one of our own, and we've seen tonight Peyton Parks is contributing his name to the conversation.
2: Absolutely.
1: And Oak Grove always has a running back.
2: Probably two.
1: Yeah. Ball snapped. It's time a handoff to Grant, taking it to the left side, crossing the 35, the 40. Tries to flip over a man, number two, Jaden Thomas, whistle blew, said he was down. But
2: yeah.
1: He almost helped him stay on his feet.
2: He did, almost did. And he did get a good run there for a first Mississippi Federal Credit Union first down there. So good hard-nosed run. And, man, Grant is as physical as it gets. Wildcat Nation just had to come out of the play there, but really good run and really good job of just trying to run that clock.
1: Oh, yeah. This point in the game, that's what we need. First down, and score and run that clock down.
2: That's right.
1: Steady drives. Take that play clock inside 10 seconds every time, young man.
2: That's right.
1: Junior's going to take the snap, hand it off to Vincent Shannon. He hits a full set of steam across the midfield. Staying on his feet, falling forward across the 45. Good hard run, Vincent Shannon.
2: Great run. Great job by the big offensive line opening up a hole there. And Vincent has been a lot of east and west running tonight. But that right there, he said, I'm going north and south. And first Mississippi Federal Credit Union, first down.
1: Yeah, first down at the Pirates 43-yard line. Trying to do a hard count there. No one moved.
2: Wow.
1: Take that play clock down.
2: Growling over there.
1: And going to throw it deep here. Chase Gathings one-on-one, trying to get separation there.
2: That should have been a call there. A lot of pushing right there. And the last one was an extended of the arm, but nothing called there, bringing up a second down. I do have some good Wildcat faithful listeners that are giving us a play-by-play on some other games, Charlie. But one of our faithful, Kenny Rue, is obviously listening. But one of my high school friends, Joey Engelman, is all the way in Kentucky listening tonight.
1: Another hard count. Pirates stayed home. Mentioned the Oklahoma Sooners defeated the Texas Longhorns 27-24. Last second field goal.
2: Yeah.
1: Vincent Shannon ran up the middle and stuffed there at the line of scrimmage. Going to bring up third down play here.
2: See Grant Hill coming back in the game. We're going to run the ball through the tackles like that. We're probably going to have to get him the balls in some of this.
1: Yeah, 10 minutes and 25 seconds remaining here in the fourth quarter. Ball snap. Junior's going to drop back, look to the right side, trying to find a running lane.
2: He
1: does, crossing the 40, inside the 35, try to reach that ball across.
2: Not a good spot. He must have stepped out right before extending that ball. But Junior does a really good job keeping his eyes downfield when he's scrambling like that, and thought that Chase released and thought he might have seen him, but he at that point I think he was more concerned that he probably crossed the line of scrimmage.
1: Yeah, 10 minutes and 9 seconds remaining here in the fourth quarter. Keeping the offense on the field.
2: Yeah, fourth down, big fourth down right here, fourth and four.
1: Good opportunity to a hard count here. Nope, going to be a
2: go.
1: Play action. Junior's going to keep the football and fall forward, get a first down.
2: How about
1: big
2: that?
1: Big time run by the quarterback for the Wildcats.
2: Great play call there. It's just a little fake handoff, and it looked like this the hole opened up on the right side, allowing Junior to get the 5 yards he needed for a first Mississippi Federal Credit Union first down.
1: Yeah, Junior's a sneaky good runner.
2: He really is.
1: Had a big run against the Hattiesburg Tigers that opened up the floodgates.
2: It did.
1: Last 2 weeks ago. This time a handoff to Grant, take it to the left side, hit initially at the 25, trying to power that momentum, still falling forward.
2: One

0: hard, hard fought there inside the 25-yard line. Good physical run there by the Wildcat running back.
1: Looked like the safety came up and kind of stood him up, and then Grant did a great job keeping those feet pushing, and he won the battle there. Gained about another yard or two falling forward.
0: Yep, 9:18 remaining here in the ballgame. Score 30-13. Cats with the lead inside the 25-yard line here, knocking on the door again. Second down play. Play clock at 3. Snap is away. Handoff for Grant across the middle, falling forward. Looks like he got down back to about the line of scrimmage there. About maybe a 1 yard gain on the play.
1: Yeah, going to bring up about a 3rd and 5 here. Just a little step back, handoff, running off that guard right tackle, and not a lot of room. Grant usually makes room, but didn't get much there. So bringing up the 3rd and 5 here.
0: Yep, we've got a 3rd and 5 and shotgun formation. 2 wide receivers to the right side, 1 to the left, and Junior taking it himself, but he will be brought down in the backfield.
1: Yeah, difficult situation there. Junior was, it was a quarterback keeper the whole time, just a fake handoff. But I think Vincent was there, and it didn't quite sell it like Grant can sell it. But nonetheless, I think Junior thought he could fake out the guy, and he didn't fake him very much there.
0: No. And now we've got 4th down play coming up. Play clock at 15 seconds.
1: Yeah, you're in no man's land here. 4th and 10. Ball sitting on the 30-yard line, so look for a pass here.
0: Yep, ball snapped. Junior's going to roll to the right side, throw it downfield. Man-Man McCoy had a chance to make that catch, but ball falls incomplete. Good timing on the play. Just nonetheless, ball went through his hands and be a turnover on downs for the Pirates.
1: Yeah, full extension dive from Man-Man. You would like to see maybe somewhere sitting down in that zone. But nonetheless, it was, good throw, good effort, didn't come down with the ball. So turnover on downs, now bringing Pearl Pirates offense back on the field. 7:41, clock did run a lot that drive, and now it's time for the Wildcat defense to come alive.
0: Yeah, at this point, the clock is your enemy. You're up by 3 scores. Play action pass, Atwood rolling to the left side, finds his man number 12 right there in the flat and hit hard by the Wildcat defender, number 10, Mr. Winfield.
1: Yeah, it looks like there was a hold there. Didn't get called, but the Wildcat crowd here was a little bit angry that the call didn't get made there.
0: Yeah, Christopher Winfield in on that tackle. And running back Parks taking it to the right side. Going to be hit initially, fall forward near the 40-yard line. Should be enough for a Pirates first down.
1: Yeah,
0: and it will be.
1: Bringing safety up. Looked like Pete had to get in on that tackle there. So he running hard, running the ball downfield. It's just hard to bring him down. But
0: yeah, main thing is you want it to take, if they do score on this drive, you want it to take a long time.
1: That's right.
0: So just don't give them anything easy. We got pass rush here. Juwan O'Neal in the backfield, and so is Mr.
1: Terrence,
0: Johnson, Terrence. Number 97.
1: Yeah, had a good bit of people there. He had 13. That is
0: Terrence Roberts,
1: 37.
0: Juwan O'Neal.
1: And
0: then number 97,
1: oh, yeah,
0: Damon Johnson.
1: He stays back there.
0: Yep, so we had 3 Wildcat defenders in, and Mr. Johnson finished the play up for us, cleaned it up. Initial contact made by Juwan O'Neal.
1: Big play right there. Needed to disrupt that offense. So.
0: Absolutely. Big second down play. Second and about 20 yards to go. Atwood rolling to the left, feeling pressure again, and he will be sacked again. This time 2 or 3 defenders in on the play. Juwan O'Neal, Ashton Dawson, and can't see the other number until he gets up. Is that Marquez Gordon or Jodace Rohn?
1: Yeah, Jodace
0: Rohn in on there. I saw a 9.
1: Yeah, you know, he likes to, Cruz likes to get over there and keep running, but we had somebody on the edge, and I think it was 13, Terrence Roberts over there, that kind of created him to force him to stop and pivot and didn't have time to throw.
0: Yeah, we've gone a little lighter. We got more of our faster linemen on the field and going more with a pass rush because obviously passing situation.
1: Yeah, so all passing situation.
0: Yeah, good situation for the defense to get some sacks, maybe, coverage sacks or even just rushing the quarterback with the speed on the outside.
1: And conditioning comes into play here. You got a lot of big boys

0: on the on that line. Of course, these situations don't give you a lot of breaks, so you gotta rotate some people in. And right there, I saw Terrence cut inside, and it disrupted a little bit of that that offensive play there.
1: And you're daring them to run the football because you want them to. That's what you want. Run the clock.
0: And they're gonna punt.
1: Yep, punt is away, and two return men back. It's like man, McCoy catch it about the 43-yard line. He did call a fair catch, and that's where he'll be. It's kind of a hesitation, like he was going to take off and run. Well, but I think the other return man called the fair catch.
0: Okay, I was wondering because it was a good punt.
1: Bryson was the other guy back.
0: Didn't get a lot of air on it, and I think that's what froze man when he caught that ball. He's like, should I run or not? And of course, he had room to run. So,
1: yeah.
0: But of course, he didn't call the fair catch. But don't they usually give a 5-yard penalty on that if you run it?
1: I mean, it's kind of a strange situation because he didn't call it.
0: Yeah.
1: The other player did, but
0: maybe
1: they blew the whistle
0: we get the
1: and
0: benefit
1: stopped the play.
0: Of the doubt there.
1: Yeah. There's two return men back, and the one that caught the ball
0: didn't call it.
1: So,
0: regardless, first and 10, Wildcats. Great job by the Wildcats defense getting off the field.
1: Yep. Shotgun formation. Caleb going in motion. Junior's going to run it himself to the left side. Try to find a seam. Got good blocking on the outside.
0: Stay
1: crossing
0: bounds.
1: The 50
0: Stay
1: to the 40. Pushed out of bounds. We're going to get a late flag.
0: Yeah.
1: Yes, we will. It's going to be a late hit on the play. Add another 15 yards to the end of that run.
0: Yeah, Junior had a really good run. And tack on another 15 yards on that one. Stepped out, giving his body up. And then nice little shove by the Pirates cornerback. Going to give us 15 more yards. So, 5 minutes and 30 seconds. This is a crucial drive here to kind of put that nail in the coffin, in my opinion. You could put this game far out of reach, in my opinion. I still think Wildcats have a healthy lead with 30-13, but this would be a great way to put the icing on the cake.
1: Yeah, ball spotted at the 27-yard line. Cats offense rolling pretty well here late in the fourth quarter. Going to be a handoff to Grant Hill. He's taking up the left side, dragging a man inside the 25-yard line down to about the 23.
0: You know, the only thing about playing this game on Saturday, Charlie, is you've got other teams that are going to be facing the Wildcats, probably in attendance, scouting us out. But it doesn't matter. I think every week we're building on the momentum. We're building on the opportunity to really get some confidence, put in new plays. Our skill players are taking care of the ball, just doing a good job.
1: Yeah, you want to slow this game down. Play clock inside the 10. Snap the football late. And going to be another little trickery here, a little busted play. But this time it's, oh, my Lord, fumble right here. Cat's going to get back on it, it looked like. But that's dangerous right there.
0: Yeah, dangerous there. It was just a little bit of anytime you hand the ball off, there's a lot at stake there. But give some credit. I looked like 18 hustling back there. Was completely out of the game, was able to come back and get on that fumble. But, again, it was a lot of handoffs. The first ball was a high snap, and I don't know how he got the handoff off then.
1: Yeah, he got the ball to Bryson, and then he really didn't have nowhere to go. And instead of realizing, man, I just need to go down or call, you know, let's live to fight another day.
0: Right.
1: He almost extended the ball out and fumbled it. And I don't know exactly what he was doing. I couldn't tell if he thought he was going to hand it off to another Cat player or what. But
0: what are they going to call?
1: Ball
0: here?
1: Came out, and
0: there's not a penalty out there, is it?
1: I don't see one. That was just a.
0: I felt like we secured the ball there. It's just a 3-man huddle off the 6-man crew here.
1: Yeah, I mean they ruled it Cat's football. He got back on it, so not sure what they're discussing. 4 minutes and 25 seconds remaining. 30-13, Cats with the lead.
0: He's calling something.
1: I mean, it didn't look like a situation where you had
0: here we go.
1: Maybe one team possessed the ball after the other, and then it'd be a new set of downs.
0: Yeah.
1: The Pirates never possessed the football. So,
0: you know, third and long situation right here is about 3rd and 20, it looks like. 4 minutes, 11 seconds. Clock is ticking. You want to extend the play, just extend the drive by – it just runs some clock here.
1: Yeah, a smart thing to do is, we're going to try to pass the ball. Throwing it deep. Chasing the end zone. Long throw, and ball falls incomplete there.
0: Good effort. It's just we had 1, 2, 3 receivers in the area, and just throwing it up for almost like a Hail Mary type.

0: yeah. throw, and that's situational football. Again, I think it's time to run clock.
1: Run clock,
0: you know, and you just, you know, we've had some healthy opportunities, and we have had success throwing the ball downfield. But, again, you know, and in a situation like this, we do have a 17-point lead now, and so they were trying to put that dagger on them.
1: Oh, yeah. Well, getting ready to punt this football away. Bryson Jackson getting ready to receive the snap.
0: Oh,
1: goodness. High snap over his head.
0: Oh, goodness.
1: Still gets it off, but it will go off the side of his foot and bounce down inside the 30 and be possessed by the Pirates there,
0: man.
1: Trying to get down on his knee before he gets hurt pretty badly there.
0: Well, you know, it's like he was down in the ball in that one, so it's like, hit him.
1: Yeah, he hadn't got down yet, and he's like, you know, kind of like a hind catcher.
0: He was.
1: Picking the ball up.
0: Yeah, I heard somebody else say hit him. But nonetheless, Bryson did pull out a magic trick there. Ball was quite a bit over his head. He had to catch it over the shoulders, turned around, and was able to get a kickoff. So
1: it's the Pirates first and 10 at the 27-yard line, their own 27. 3:44 remaining here in the game. Cats leading 30-13. Handoff to Mr. Parks. Runs up that left side, trying to find a seam, and tripped up across that 40-yard line. So good hard run.
0: Yeah, going to move the chains a little bit there. Again, they're running clock for us here, but that was a hard run by number 8. He's had a great game running the ball, but have they abandoned the opportunity to make this comeback and settled?
1: And quarterback trying to escape that pressure, seeing a running lane, running to that sideline.
0: Playback.
1: Gets down to the 45-yard line, short gain on the play.
0: Yeah, Cruz running the ball laterally, didn't see anything downfield, and only was able to get about a yard and a half on that. Did run out of bounds. Good job by the Wildcat defense pulling back and not hitting him as he goes out of the off the field.
1: Yep, second down play coming up. Sir Atwood's going to hand it off to Parks, and he will get hit initially in the backfield, stay on his feet,
0: man.
1: Then get hit again by two other defenders. Ashton Dawson in on the tackle.
0: Yeah, that's aggressive play by our defensive line, and, of course, Ashton playing from that linebacker role, seeing that handoff and coming in hard and heavy, getting some substitutions here on that defensive line. A lot of breathing hard because the snaps are fast.
1: Yep, Marquez Johnson coming in for Damon Johnson. Marquez Gordon.
0: Yeah.
1: Yeah, roll to the left side. Quarterback looking downfield. Got a man near the sideline,
0: yeah.
1: But ball will be thrown about 5 yards in front of him for an incomplete pass.
0: Yeah, good job just getting some defensive pressure there. I think that was 19. Is that Roan again?
1: Jodace Roan
0: releasing, seeing their quarterback appear to be running downfield, but it had to make him throw the ball and threw it out of bounds. So bringing up a 4th and 11, ball near midfield. Big stop right here, kind of put this game away.
1: Yeah, you essentially feel like this would be the ball game. They can't convert this first down opportunity. Quarterback drops back, feeling pressure up the middle, thrown over the – wow. Ball falls incomplete. I think that young man got hurt pretty bad on that play. Like he came down funky on his ankle. Lower leg injury, I'm anticipating.
0: Yeah.
1: He can't walk.
0: He took a hard hit there, and he's had a tremendous game. Young man's got to be hurting and exhausted all at the same time, but he is going to walk off on his own. But it did look a little odd.
1: Good effort play there by Tillman. We got to give him credit.
0: Yeah.
1: Number one, Jacob Tillman has been a force for the Pirates all night, and he tried to sell out for his team there and catch that football, and still hobbling on the sideline.
0: Yeah, tend to that kid. That young man probably just a high ankle sprain. But, you know, if he wouldn't have got a hand on that ball, we would have had a pick, and we would have gone probably the other way. Because Pete McCoy was there waiting on it.
1: Yep, this time a handoff to running back Grant Hill, taking it up the middle. Still on his feet and tackled down inside about the 36-yard line.
0: I'll give credit where credit's due on Grant Hill because he's had some big games. Ocean Springs scoring 5 touchdowns. This has been his all-around one of his better games this year. Just because of the physicality that he's had the hard hits, he's been able to keep his feet. Right there, he could have been tackled at the line of scrimmage, but he still got 8 yards.
1: Yeah, the yards per carry hasn't been as good tonight as it was against Ocean Springs and some other ball games, but it's those hard-fought yards, keeping your offense on the field by these good drives, good steady drives. And right here is another good example. Crossing.
0: Toting.

0: inside the 30-yard line.
1: Look at there.
0: Still on his feet. Finally gets body slammed inside the 30-yard line, about the 28. But we do have a flag comes out late.
1: Yeah, and the body slam had to go our direction because he was still turning and burning those feet. So give a lot of credit to Grant Hill. Just the toughness that he brings to the field. And that toughness is carried in that Hill family. We know that Coach Demetrius Hill was a tough one here. We know his brother Daniel, and now Grant is being very, very tough out there right now.
0: And
1: running
0: also
1: that
0: Dane.
1: Clock. Yeah.
0: Also Dane, defensive end. He was a hard-nosed player for the Cats.
1: And this is where you win ball games right here. You know, Charlie, we looks like the flag was on them, and so it's moving it closer for first Mississippi Federal Credit Union first down. Minute 44, and this is where, you know, when you can control the line of scrimmage and control the game, you can just really, really control the outcome. But let's give a few credits where credit's due on some of our sponsors real quick. So we have our Pep Rally sponsor, First Mississippi Federal Credit Union. 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
0: All right. We appreciate your support as we hand off the ball to Grant Hill as he's running forward inside that 10-yard line, picking up those crucial yards.
1: Yeah, let's put another one in the end zone here. Going to be interesting to see if we can do this. A minute 10. Did you realize First Mississippi Federal Credit Union opened a branch at Meridian High School this week?
0: That's right.
1: How about that?
0: Business Academy.
1: Yeah.
0: Getting support from the community. Go start you an account at the high school.
1: Yeah. Got to meet several of their tailors Thursday night at the family night at the Ray. I want to hire a couple of them.
0: And here we go. Ball snapped at 4 seconds on the play clock. Grant Hill running forward. Falls forward for a short gain on the play. Going to bring up third down.
1: That should be it right there. We're going to pack that one in. Call this a Wildcat victory, 28 seconds on the clock. We're walking off the field. Don't have to run another play.
0: Yep.
1: Ladies and gentlemen, Wildcats start district off 1-0.
0: Yeah, you'll take that district win. Can't win the second or third one or fourth one until you win the first one. And our matchup first game was with the Pearl Pirates, and we came to Pirate Cove and got us a victory.
1: And we made them walk the plank, didn't
0: yes.
1: we? So
0: and they're going back to their Davy Jones locker room with an L.
1: Right. They're going to go, and Wildcats are going to come home with a win, ladies and gentlemen. We're at midfield now, shaking hands. A lot of sportsmanship here.
0: And now they're going to eat at Arby's.
1: Arby's, that's right, that's right. So real proud of the Wildcats, y'all. We need a big crowd Friday night, October 16th at Oak Grove. Oak Grove is 5-1 on the year. They're going to be 1-0 in district play as well.
0: Yeah, big win over the Petal Panthers night.
1: We know the history. They can score the ball. That was often our biggest rivalry in the early 2000s, and it's time for our Wildcat faithful to fill the stands, and let's support these young men. Now our record is 4-2 on the season.
0: 4-2 and 1-0.
1: So it's really time to take this next big step, and let's go on the road and defeat Oak Grove.
0: Yeah, it's always been sort of a rivalry between the two programs, and right now the Wildcats did what they were supposed to do. They took care of business first game of district play, came to Pearl and got a good win on a Saturday.
1: Yeah, and I'm going to give a little credit also. It's just, oftentimes we have a really nice stadium and we have a really nice Jumbotron, and our team does a really good job of putting commercials and different things on our Jumbotron, including the down markers and the clock. And, our team at Meridian High School does a really good job. They've got a great Jumbotron here, but we had to struggle through the game a little bit by figuring out where the ball was, what down it was.
0: Oh, yeah.
1: But nonetheless, our Wildcat team does a really good job of keeping that up, and that's run largely by student athletes.
0: And got to give credit to the fan base showing up tonight. They could have done

0: other things, watch that Georgia-Alabama game like most people are.
1: Yeah.
0: But they are here tonight, and they came and supported the Wildcats and cheered them on to a 30-13 victory.
1: Yeah, it's just good to see Wildcat support again. I've seen it where the stadium's packed at Race Stadium. I've seen it where I could count how many people were there on one hand. But nonetheless, Wildcats are supporting this team.
0: Yep. So from Pearl, Mississippi, I'm Charlie Lockley for Neil Henry and the Wildcat faithful. We will see you next week at Oak Grove in Hattiesburg, Mississippi. So for your station for Wildcat football, we'll leave you with a Go Cats.
1: Go Wildcats.
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0: We putting it down for you. We're Meridian's number one for hip-hop and R&B. And doing it for the culture. 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

0: We're married in Collinsville.
1: I don't know. 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
0: How about this? 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
1: Good job!
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0: Then he got out, they locked him up again. They did. They locked him up. He did a U-turn, they locked him up. And then he took the damn woman with him, took Tiny down there with him. Tiny had never been locked up until this wants to go down there and drop a hit record.
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1: Is you gon' make it rain for these thunder thighs?
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1: 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Ballin' hard on another hemisphere. Somebody tell them people Mr. Hem is here.
2: Whoa, whoa, whoa, whoa, whoa, whoa.
1: Mr. Hem.

0: 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Never chase bread, chase the vision. 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Falling hard on another hemisphere. Somebody tell them people Mr. Hem is here.
1: Whoa, whoa, whoa, whoa, whoa, whoa.
0: Mr. Hem is here.
1: Whoa, whoa, whoa, whoa, whoa, whoa.
0: Mr. Hem.

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0: 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Number one in the streets. Number one in the schools. Number one in the community. And your number one station for hip-hop and R&B. 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
0: 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We Meridian's number one for hip-hop and R&B, and doing it for the culture. 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
1: 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We're Meridian's number one for hip-hop and R&B. And doing it for the culture. 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
1: 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And number one for hip-hop and R&B. 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
0: 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We're Meridian's number one for hip-hop and R&B. And doing it for the culture. 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
0: You're kicking it with Meridian's #1 for hip-hop and R&B. 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

daí. North, South, East, West, and West Side. Rockin' with the best, man. We appreciate you for rocking with us. We're Meridian's number one for hip-hop and R&B. 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B95.1 The Beat.

let's get the party started. 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

my friend. Know what I'm saying? 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Atlanta, tell you about my run, you know what I'm saying? Ask Pluto Banker 21, you know what I'm saying? I done put up half, what's done is done, you know what I'm saying? 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They so down.

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1: 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Number one in the streets. Number one in the schools. Number one in the community. 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

0: Remix, yeah, remix. 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

0: bulletproof. 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

0: 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Number one in the streets, number one in the community, and number one in the schools. 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
0: The beat got nothing but love for you. We Meridian's number one for hip hop and R&B and doing it for the culture. 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
1: Can't nobody put it down.
0: We putting it down for you. We're Meridian's number one for hip-hop and R&B. And doing it for the culture. 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

0: East Mississippi, West Alabama, and everybody listening online, and all Meridian High School Wildcat football fans, get ready as 95.1 The Beat is bringing you MHS football for this 2026 football season with our announcers Charlie Lockley and Neil Henry. On game day, we're kicking it off 30 minutes before kickoff with Tony Vance's coaching show. 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And our in-game sponsors include Burns & Burns, Weidman's, and The Rustler. 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
1: You should play it.
0: Hit after hit after hit. 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

0: Then he got out, they locked him up again. They did. They locked him up. He did a U-turn, they locked him up. And then he took the damn woman with him, took Tiny down there with him. Tiny had never been locked up until this wants to go down there and drop a hit record.
1: Northwest Middle, Magnolia Middle, and Carver Middle School. The beat is giving you a big shout out.
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Jackson State, Alcorn, Mississippi Valley, Tougaloo College, and Russ College. 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
1: Grosky, you know what I'm saying? 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
1: 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Success feel better, independent.

0: 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Big Master P vibe, no limit. 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Somebody tell them people Mr. Hem is here.
1: Whoa, whoa, whoa, whoa, whoa, whoa.
0: Mr. Hem.

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Somebody tell them people Mr. Hemi.

0: 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Somebody tell them people Mr. Hem is here.
1: Whoa, whoa, whoa, whoa, whoa, whoa.
0: Mr. Hem is here.
1: Whoa, whoa, whoa, whoa, whoa, whoa.
0: Mr. Hem.
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0: showing love to all my HBCUs in the SIP. Jackson State, Alcorn, Mississippi Valley, Tougaloo College, and Russ College. 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
2: I thought someone would show up and say, it's time for you guys to consider hospice, and that never happened.
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1: It was 2011, and Karen Lutfi Spencer was a health researcher. For more than 15 years, she'd been studying the intricacies of the American healthcare system. One day, she received news that her mom had been diagnosed with a brain tumor. Her mom was also familiar with healthcare and hospitals, having spent her entire career as a nurse. Even so, once the diagnosis settled in and all of the treatments began, it felt like a rat race that neither of them knew how to slow down or navigate.
2: So here you had, on one hand, someone with a PhD who studies healthcare for a living. And on the other hand, she was a nurse for 45 years. And we still found ourselves being pulled into what I think of now as a sort of a treatment superhighway in healthcare. Everything was about treating her. And even though we were thinking about quality of life, we found it very difficult to get off of that treatment plan and have different kinds of conversations. And one of the things I was surprised about, and I really learned, is that I was waiting and assuming that healthcare would tell us what we needed to know when we needed to know it. I thought someone would show up and say, it's time for you guys to consider hospice. And that never happened. And in fact, they were suggesting chemotherapy to her until just days before she died.
1: Today, Spencer is a professor of health and behavioral sciences at the University of Colorado, Denver. Sadly, her mom passed away before she was able to transition into hospice. Looking back, Spencer can see the moments when her mom tried to change the direction of her care. Spencer says she didn't have the language then in her 30s to advocate for a different kind of care. She says this is where the distinction between palliative care and hospice becomes important.
2: Hospice care has been around the United States since the 70s. And there's a lot of stereotypes and myths that accompany it, including ideas like hospice is just quitting. And the way our Medicare hospice benefit is set up, you have to relinquish what's called curative care, care intended to try to treat the underlying condition, in order to get a hospice benefit. Now, palliative care is a broad umbrella that encompasses hospice care, but a lot of other things too. So palliative care is focused on symptom management. You might call it comfort care. It does a lot of different things that kind of bridge potentially curative care and hospice care. And so, but this is a, whereas hospice suffers from a lot of stereotypes and myths over the course of 50 years, palliative care has only become a subspecialty since the 2000s.
1: Under Medicare, hospice generally requires a patient to stop

0: treatment aimed at curing the terminal illness. They can also leave and return later if they still qualify. Palliative care, on the other hand, can happen alongside treatment.
1: So this is something you could have palliative care be part of your team if you're looking at a situation with a serious illness. Palliative care can join your team and help build things up. And if there's a transition toward or a balance of trying to think about what you want for your quality of life, what your goals of care are, palliative care can be there at the same time as the people who specialize in giving curative care.
0: For example, a patient getting chemotherapy could also work with a palliative care specialist on pain, side effects, or what matters most to them at the end of the day. Spencer says there are also resources outside of what you'd typically find in a hospital.
1: Death doulas are another amazing resource. I see this work and this project is very much aligned with people working in hospice and palliative care and doulas. These are all people trying to help you have end-of-life care that matches with your preferences as much as possible. So doulas are non-medical experts, like kind of like birth doulas. They cover a lot of different things outside of the healthcare system. And so they might come in and help you articulate what are your goals of care, have conversations about what's important to you. You could work on legacy projects, writing letters to people, setting things up so that you're spending your time, the time that you have left, in the ways that are important to you.
0: This kind of all-encompassing support can help patients and families feel less burdened and rushed. Sadly, for many patients in the U.S., this transition and the shift to hospice comes too late. MedPAC, which advises Congress on Medicare, found that the median lifetime hospice stay among Medicare patients who died in 2024 was just 19 days.
1: Which means half of people stay longer than that and half stay less. About a quarter of people who enroll in hospice are only there for a week or less. So one of the problems with that is that people can have this idea that, well, healthcare will tell me when it's time for me to think about hospice. And then we might overestimate how much time we have in hospice. So if you think that your doctor's going to tell you when it's time to go to hospice, and then you'll have time to do your bucket list things, like I'm going to go fishing with my grandchildren or go to Italy or have lunch with my friends. A lot of times, realistically, what happens is those hospice stays are so short that people are too sick to do any of those things that might be on their bucket list that they might associate with quality of life. And so that's why it matters. If it's important to you to have time at the end to do those things instead of being in the hospital or instead of pursuing treatments that might be difficult, then that's why you might want to raise the topic earlier.
0: Spencer says late hospice referrals aren't simply about families being in denial or doctors not caring. She points to something harder to see: momentum. American medicine is built to find the next thing to try. A new drug, another procedure, a clinical trial. These options can be life-saving, but that constant forward motion can crowd out a patient's wants until it's far too late.
1: That orientation toward cure and hope for a cure and focus on a cure plays out in a lot of ways because it gets baked into our healthcare systems. So that training gets baked into medical education, which affects how doctors provide clinical care. It provides incentives in the healthcare system. The rise in for-profit insurance means that we pay more for things that are oriented toward treatment. That surgery, that MRI, is going to be paid more aggressively through insurance than conversations where you sit down and just have a conversation for half an hour about what's important to you and what your goals of care are. And so it's not that your provider doesn't want to help you have the kind of care that you want. It's that there are at every level all of these treatment momentum and defaults toward treatment more than there are toward quality of care at end of life.
0: So what if you want to pause and hear the other options? Spencer says start by asking the medical team what's on the table. Basically, what are all of the different treatment paths left? You can also request a goals of care conversation or ask directly.

0: for a palliative care referral.
1: One of the themes to this is to be thinking about what quality of life means to you and to be talking about that with people close to you, and then to be asking for referrals to palliative care or to be asking for what we call goals of care conversations with your providers. So these are all ways, if you think of this as sort of a treatment superhighway that we tend to have in healthcare, these are all ways of throwing up a flag and saying, I would like to talk about alternatives or just even know what my alternatives are.
0: Looking back at her mom's care, Spencer knows where she'd start differently if she could go back.
1: I think I would be much less hesitant to talk about these topics with her, with her providers. And in fact, one thing I do in the book, when I, in the intervening years, my mother-in-law was very sick with peripheral artery disease, and I had a long-term caregiving situation where I was helping the family take care of her. And I write in the epilogue of the book what happened when we applied some of the principles that I learned from this research, and how she had a very different end of life experience than my mother. She had a lot more of what she wanted. And really a key moment in that process was something very simple, which was asking for a palliative care referral. And what that did was bring a palliative care specialist into her room and start a conversation with her about what was important to her. And that over time, the dominoes fell in a way that led to her having hospice care. And when she wanted it, she knew what to ask for and who to call because she'd already been in touch with them.
0: But even that second experience wasn't a straight line. Her mother-in-law initially fired the palliative care team.
1: I thought we had this worked out, and then she kind of changed her mind, put it on the back burner. But then a few months later, when her health started to turn, she knew that those were people that she could call, and we were able to reconnect with them. And it was no problem, because that's sort of the nature of the beast, is people's health and their situations can wax and wane.

0: shrinks the time and space you have to decide. 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I'm Gary Price.
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0: Look up on a clear night and you're seeing only a tiny piece of what's out there. Stars, planets, and everything else made of ordinary matter account for only 5% of the universe. The other 95% is dark matter and dark energy, two things scientists still can't fully explain. That curiosity drives us to build more powerful telescopes. NASA's Nancy Grace Roman Space Telescope launched August 30th and is headed to a point about 1 million miles from Earth. Once operational, its field of view will be at least 100 times larger than the Hubble telescope. If it works as designed, Roman could help explain how dark matter shapes the universe and why its expansion is speeding up.
1: I think that as humans, it is sort of part of our DNA to explore and to reach out into the universe. And I think that it's so important for us to better understand the universe in which we live.
0: That's Egyptian-American astrophysicist Serafina El-Badri Nance. For her, the future of astrophysics isn't just about better telescopes, but who gets the chance to manage them? Plenty of kids and teens are fascinated by space, but many rule themselves out because they think they're not smart enough.
1: Most of my life, I didn't think that a career in astronomy was for someone like me, and someone who is not inherently good at physics or math. I am a woman of color, and I felt really out of place in science and math growing up, and honestly to this day.
0: For many years, El-Badri Nance felt like she wasn't capable and didn't belong in this field and specialty.
1: When I saw that I was struggling in math and that I was struggling in science, I thought that was just because I wasn't meant for it. But despite that, I had,

0: a community. I had mentors like my dad, my astronomy teacher in high school, and my research advisors in college and grad school who really cultivated my passion for the universe and allowed me to really hone my technical skills to be able to continue on.
1: Looking back, she's thankful for the people who believed in her when she didn't even believe in herself. This support network also helped her deal with the lack of representation she saw around her.
0: When we think of famous scientists or famous mathematicians, or if you Google science or math, you end up looking primarily at white men. And even to this day, that's sort of the demographic that, you'll find. And so, that's why I focus so much on sort of sharing my story and hopefully being that source of representation for future generations, because I didn't have someone like me to look to when I was a young girl interested in astrophysics.
1: Mentors matter, but they're not the only way in. She also points to organizations that give young people a chance to delve deeper into coding and other technical skills before they've decided whether they're science people.
0: I love the organization Girls Who Code because any career in astronomy or physics requires coding. It's probably 90% of my job. So I think that one is really important. I wish I had had that when I was a kid. That's one of them. The Brooke Owens Fellowship is great for college-age girls to look into the space industry and the aerospace sector. But yeah, those are two of my favorites, but there are many.
1: It doesn't matter where you came from, how much money you grew up with, or who you know. She says more young people need the space to try, fail, and keep going.
0: Don't let anybody tell you that you're not cut out for something. I was told that so many times, and ultimately, those voices don't matter. You get to decide what you're capable of and where you want to go. And of course, you exist within a system that makes that very hard. But I think to move forward in that system, find your community, find your people, find mentors to elevate your voice, support you, and help you pursue your dreams. I wouldn't be here if I didn't have those people. And yeah, they're really intrinsic to the journey, but definitely tune out the voices, the naysayers, the gatekeepers, those who tell you that you don't belong because you do, and we need you.
1: The more we learn about the universe, the more questions we find. Who knows? The next breakthrough could come from a young person who right now isn't sure they belong in science. To learn more about this topic and our guest, Serafina El-Badri-Nance, visit viewpointsradio.org. 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
7: This is Viewpoint Explained. I'm Ebony McMorris. Americans are losing more money to scams than ever before.

0: The Federal Trade Commission says consumers reported losing almost $16 billion to fraud last year. That's up about 25% in just 1 year. Sadly, many of these victims are seniors. In 2024, adults 60 and older reported losing almost $2.5 billion to fraud. Many of these cases involve one person losing more than $100,000 through one scam. Crypto has also become another gray area. The FBI says Americans reported losing more than $7 billion to crypto investment fraud in 2025. Scammers have more to work with now, from fake social media accounts to cloned voices and AI-generated videos that can make a bad investment look very real. So how do you spot a bad deal? Look out for any promises of guaranteed returns or pressure to sell money quickly. If someone claims to be an investment professional, search their name on investor.gov to see if they're licensed or registered with the SEC. Also, be careful if you're asked to send crypto or pay extra fees to withdraw your money. Some fake investment sites will make it seem real by allowing people to withdraw a small amount at first and then will lock access after receiving the rest of the money. Experts say that the more convincing these scams become, the less you can rely on appearances. A website that looks professional or a busy group chat with people sharing their positive experience doesn't mean much anymore. That's Viewpoints Explained for this week. I'm Ebony McMorris.
1: Welcome to Culture Crash, where we examine what's new and old in entertainment. Writer and director Mike Flanagan has firmly planted his flag at the top of the mountain for modern horror. His Netflix shows include The Haunting of Hill House, The Haunting of Bly Manor, The Fall of the House of Usher, and my favorite, Midnight Mass. He's also directed a number of Stephen King adaptations, including Dr. Sleep, The Life of Chuck, and Gerald's Game. This fall, he has two new titles reaching audiences, one show and one movie. The show is Amazon Prime Video's 8-episode miniseries adaptation of King's breakthrough novel, Carrie. You might be thinking, Carrie? Why Carrie? We already have that incredible Brian De Palma film adaptation. And I would tend to agree with you.
2: Yeah! Good morning, Meridian and surrounding areas. Somebody ready to have some church up in here? And everybody listening online, it's time for some upbeat gospel on 95.1 The Beat.

0: 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Coming up next is the Young Minister Alliance with Pastor J.R. 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
1: Tommy Tuberville is not our coach. NAACP President Derek Johnson reacted to Tuberville's statements about crime in the Black community, calling them flat-out racist, ignorant, and utterly sickening. Tuberville didn't stop there. When asked about white nationalist extremists, Tuberville said, quote, "I call them Americans." And when he attacked teachers in our school as lazy and questioned if they could even read or write, historian Heather Cox Richardson said, "This is literally the language former Confederates used about Black Americans during Reconstruction to justify white supremacy." Our community has a better choice. Doug Jones took on white supremacists, prosecuted the Klansmen who killed four little girls in the church bombing. At a time when the economy is getting worse, it's our community that always suffers the most. We don't need Tuberville. He's not our coach. We need a fighter for us. Make sure you vote on November 3rd for Doug Jones, a trusted fighter for our community and the change we need in Montgomery. Doug Jones, finally a governor who will fight for us. This advertisement is paid for by Doug for Alabama, P.O. Box 130430, Birmingham, Alabama.
2: We'd like to say good morning to everyone out there in radio land. We thank Jesus Christ for this, allowing this great station to spare us with this time and hour. Today is a new day. Let us get up and go in to the house of worship. Yeah, thank God. We want to thank God for those who came through the storm this week. And he's just a good God. And every time we get a chance, we all tell him thank you for his loving kindness and his tender mercy. Amen. Amen. Listen, never think that you are the worst off because there's someone else that's worse off than you and myself. But thank God, every time you can lend a helping hand or do something for a person, do it willingly, and God will truly bless you. Yeah, this is behalf of the Young Minister Lee to President Goodwin, to Reverend Tory Moore, and just to all of the ministers of the entire city. Amen. Come with us briefly. We're going to share the word with you from Luke chapter 5 and verse 24 and 25. As Luke 5, 24 and 25, we're going to talk about the church at its best. The church at its best. Yes. Yeah, Luke the writer. This leads us to the full consideration that the church is not primarily a human structure like a political or social economy or organism. It is a basically the church of Jesus Christ. Yeah, my church, Matthew, talks about it in 16:18, or of the living God. The variety of biblical description all emphasize it this. It is a building of which Jesus Christ is the chief cornerstone or foundation. Yes, the holy temple in the Lord and inhabited of God through the Spirit. It is the fellowship of saints, of people of God. It is the bride

of Jesus Christ, saved and sanctified by him for the union within himself. Yes, oh yes, indeed, it is the body of Jesus Christ. He being the head of our whole body, and Christ the members. Finally, yeah, the church work is not merely for men's salvation, but for the praises and the glory of the Lord. You know, we go to church on Sunday, we go to praise him, to lift his name up. Also, while we're there, we are to encourage others to of Jesus Christ. Tell them about Christ. All someone wants to hear is that the Lord loves them. Amen. Amen. Yeah, we all are going through some trials and some difficult time, but the church is where we come together to give the glory and the honor to our Lord and Savior, Jesus Christ. Amen. Talking about the church at its best. Yeah, B is an adjective. It defines an article, referred to a political person or thing. One, that's the church. Yeah, we have plenty of churches, but not only just one church. Churches come out of church. And listen, my brother and sister, when we go in to worship on Sunday morning, we need to give the Lord our very best. He has given us his very best. We ought to go in there of thanking him for what he's done for us all last week, how he's taken care of us as we travel the dangerous highway. He'll kept food on our table. He'll bless our family. So we go and we sit aside. This is when the church comes to be at its best. When one has a bow down head, a heartache, we are to lift them up, to give the church the glory, the honor, and the praise. We're not there on Sunday morning just for ourselves or look good, but we are there to help lift others up and tell a dying world that Jesus is alive and he's well. Yeah, the reason why there are so many church problems in the church, because many people join the churches instead of the church. Amen. We want to get in the church of Jesus Christ to know that he is the head, he is the ruler, he is our all in all, and all we ever need is in the Lord's hand. Yes, a church is a fighting church. The church is a peacemaking church. A church is a religious church. The church is a righteous church. A church is a warning church. The church is a planned church. A church is a real church. The church is a gospel church. Yes, oh yes, the church at its best. If the church and those who are within the church would be committed and dedicated to Jesus Christ, give him our complete heart, mind, body, and soul, and work for him and work for the Lord, look how good things would be. Look how we would be in a much safer territory. The church is our building, our life preserved in the midst of our community. The type of church we have tells our community the type of church we are. So let us realize the importance of the church, what the church really means to us. And we're so grateful and so thankful to be here on this great day. Get up, make ways to go to the house of worship. And when you get there, go with one thing in mind. That is to worship, praise, and thank the Lord and Savior Jesus Christ. This is Pastor J.R. Jennings. Like to say, may the Lord bless you forevermore. Keep you till the next time. Be happy day.

0: 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Coming up next is the Up the Bound Ministry, Evangelist Kim Houston.
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12: Hello, how do we tell people that Daddy's wanted for Lauderdale County Circuit Clerk?
13: I don't know, but we need to call him Jeff Tate, not Daddy.
14: How do we tell people that Daddy was an election commissioner for 10 years?
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0: But say Jeff Tate, not Daddy. Have you told people that Daddy certified over 45 elections in Lauderdale County?
1: I don't know. But say Jeff Tate, not Daddy.
2: How about this? On November the 3rd, vote for my Daddy, Jeff Tate. Lauderdale County, Circuit Clerk.
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5: Tommy Tuberville is not our coach. NAACP President Derek Johnson reacted to Tuberville's statements about crime in the Black community, calling them flat-out racist, ignorant, and utterly sickening. Tuberville didn't stop there. When asked about white nationalist extremists, Tuberville said, quote, "I call them Americans." And when he attacked teachers in our school as lazy and questioned if they could even read or write, historian Heather Cox Richardson said, "This is literally the language former Confederates used about Black Americans during Reconstruction to justify white supremacy. Our community has a better choice. Doug Jones took on white supremacists, prosecuted the Klansmen who killed four little girls in the church bombing. At a time when the economy is getting worse, it's our community that always suffers the most. We don't need Tuberville. He's not our coach. We need a fighter for us. Make sure you vote on November 3rd for Doug Jones, a trusted fighter for our community and the change we need in Montgomery. Doug Jones, finally a governor who will fight for us." This advertisement is paid for by Doug for Alabama, P.O. Box 130-430, Birmingham, Alabama.
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8: Good morning, good morning, good morning, and happy Sunday. Welcome to Upward Bound Ministries. I am Minister Jasmine Green, and I am partnering with Upward Bound Ministries and Evangelist Kimberly A. Houston to bring you the message on Sundays. First, let us give thanks and honor to God. Thank you, Father, for this day. Thank you for allowing us to be in your day. We know that this is a day that you have made, and we ought to rejoice and be glad in it. Thank you, Father, for allowing me to bring your word to your people once again. And thank you, everyone tuning in here and on Facebook. Now, we're going to go ahead and shift our attention and shift our focus to the Holy Spirit and invite him into our presence wherever you may be. Whether you're just getting off work, headed to work, getting the kids ready for church, cooking up some breakfast for church, whatever you're doing, let's just take a moment to invite the Holy Spirit in so that we can be changed on this morning, so that we can get what God has for us. Now we're going to sing and pray, and then we'll get down to the Father's business.

Take none for me but all. Let us pray. Dear Heavenly Father God, thank you, Father, for just being our Father, for being our source and our sustainer. We thank you, Father, for your hedge of protection protecting us, Father. We thank you, Father, for your spirit in this place already. You said that wherever two or three are gathered, that you would be in the midst to bless us. Bless us on this morning, Father. You also said that when he, the Spirit of Truth, comes, that he would lead and guide us into all truth. Lead and guide us into all truth on this morning. Let me speak your words. Let me speak your truth, God, and you do the teaching. Open the eyes and the ears of our understanding so that we can get what it is that you have for us on this morning. Let us not be entertained, God, but let us be transformed by the renewing of our minds. In your Son, Jesus Christ's name, we pray. Amen. Amen. Now down to the Father's business. So last week we were talking about judgment and the fact that judgment is already here. And if you do not see that, you may need to wake up because you are sleeping. We are in the midst of judgment already. God has already pronounced judgment over this land. This land gets a double portion.

has already told all us to come from among them. Come out of her, my people, or you will suffer in her judgments. So, judgment is here. And if you are not paying attention, you may need to wake up. One of the verses from last week said, it is already the hour for you to awaken from your sleep of spiritual complacency. For our salvation is nearer now to us now than when we first believed in Christ. The night of this present evil age is almost gone, and the day of Christ's return is almost here. So that verse tells us it's already time for us to wake up. But the body of Christ, a lot of us, like the virgins, are still asleep. Mind you, all of the virgins fell asleep. But when the bell rang, it was time. They said, the bridegroom is here. Some of them were prepared and some of them were not. So if you are not prepared, it is time for you to wake up. But the problem is, a lot of us are asleep. We are spiritually asleep because we don't see the signs that are happening. We don't see what's happening in front of us. Thus, all of the signs is literally set up. Exactly like he said it would be when it's time for him to come back. It's set up. Judgment is already occurring. We just don't see it because we're living life. And between last week and this week, it used to be where I would come on here and talk about judgment and we would be talking about a hurricane and then we'll get a little reprieve. We'll get a little time of, you know, a little time to get ourselves together and then we'll get some more judgment. But now, because judgment is here, The talking time is done. The time to talk is over and the judgment is here already. Now, instead of us having a little reprieve, just from last week, we already talked about the Nor'eastern. We already talked about the El Nino, Super El Nino. We already talked about those hurricanes in the Pacific. We already talked about the flooding. But since last week, there's even more flooding. Last week, there was no hurricane in the Atlantic Ocean. Hurricane just came through here. Last week, it was no plague. There is the Black Plague. I told you guys, all of the horsemen are riding. It's time. It's time for the judgment. And the people who claim to believe, the people who claim that they are going to the supper, they are not prepared. They do not have on their wedding clothes. They are asleep, spiritually asleep. And now is the time to awaken. It's past time. It's now the critical hour. Last call for the little virgins. So last week we were looking at the things that Jesus said were to come, the things that were going to be happening when he comes back. And we were looking at Luke chapter 21, and that's where we'll pick up today. We already said that nation will rise against nation, kingdom against kingdom. We got wars going on. We got that already. Check. It says there will be violent earthquakes in various places, famines, deadly, devastating pestilences, plagues, and epidemics. We got earthquakes, we got famine coming, we got plague, Black Plague, check. We got all these things. And it says, there will be signs in the sun and the moon and the stars, and on the earth, distress against the nations, perplexity at the roaring and the tossing of the sea and the waves. That's these hurricanes in places that they're not supposed to be. I just figured out what a Nor'eastern was 2 weeks ago when we were having one. I never knew that it was just a hurricane in the northeast of the United States. They call them Nor'easterns up there. I never knew that. That's perplexing to me. 6 or 7 hurricanes in the Pacific Ocean. Who doesn't get hurricanes? Perplexing. Of the seas, the roaring and the tossing of the seas and the waves, and people fainting from fear and expectation of what's to come. And it says, the very powers of the heavens will be shaken. So it's important that we know that this is not the devil's work. The judgment that's coming is not the devil coming to finally get us. The judgment is coming from the Father. And it starts at the house of God. So be careful when you say, oh, well, God's got me. Instead of moving in preparation, because that's where a lot of us are going to get messed up. That's where I believe a lot of the great falling away is going to come from, because a lot of the little people, a lot of the so-called Christians think that there's going to be a rapture. And when he does not rapture and take us out of this tribulation that we're going to go through to be processed, to purify us, they are going to fall away because they don't want to see any trouble. They don't want to have to go through anything or prove that they actually believe.

believe in God. They don't want to have to do anything. They are just like Babylon. It says, for she boasts in her heart, I sit as a queen on a throne and I am not a widow and will never ever see mourning or experience grief. They still have so much pride in their heart that they don't even have to believe. They don't have to prove anything. Still, just like Babylon, just like Egypt, stubborn like Pharaoh. That's why he tells us, come out of her, my people, so that you not will not be a partner in her sins and receive her plagues. Because of if you have that same attitude, you're going to partner with her and you will be destroyed right along with her, right along with Babylon. It's not God's goal to send you to hell. But if you choose not to wake up, that's where you will wake up. And what does Jesus say about you not waking up and about you being spiritually complacent at such a critical time? It says in Revelation chapter 3, so then, if you do not wake up, this is in red writing, that means Jesus is speaking. So then, if you do not wake up, I will come to you like a thief and you will not know what hour I will come to you. So again, the goal is to stay woke and alert, not spiritually asleep. So you have to wake up and realize the time that we're in. And you realizing the time that we're in, if you truly believe, that requires preparation. You have to get your wedding clothes ready. You have to put on his righteousness and take off yours. It requires preparation. It requires you learning how to walk with him so that you can believe him. He got to take you around the long way so that we can build up your faith, so that you can be prepared to go into the end times. This is not going to be something that you can do on the fly. It requires preparation. And he's trying to let us know what time it is so that we can be up and be alert and be prepared and ready, but we're not paying attention. He tells us in Proverbs chapter 6, verse 6, it says, go to the ant, O lazy one, and observe her ways and be wise, wise like the wise virgins, which having no chief, overseer, or ruler, she prepares her food in the summer and brings in her provision of food for the winter in the harvest. How long will you lie down, O lazy one? When will you arise from your sleep and learn self-discipline? When are you going to get up and start preparing? He tells us to look at the ant. She is preparing. Not only is she spiritually preparing, she's physically preparing her food for the winter. That's what we should be doing. We should be spiritually and physically preparing what we need so that we will make it to the bridegroom's return. Till he decides to come back. He might tarry a little while. No matter how long it takes, we have to make sure we have enough, like the wise virgins. It goes on to say, yet a little sleep and a little slumber, a little folding of the hands to lie down and rest, so your poverty will come like an approaching prowler who slowly but surely, and your need will come like an armed man making you helpless. Except it's not going to be poverty coming. It's God himself coming. It's the bridegroom coming, and he's coming not to bring peace, but to bring judgment. He's coming with a sword of judgment. So this in this verse is actually talking about physical sleep and slumber will have you poor and in poverty. But spiritual sleep and slumber will have you dead and in outer darkness where there's weeping and gnashing of teeth. Because the bridegroom is on his way. And you acting like it doesn't happen or it isn't happening is not helping anything. A lot of people were literally shouting from the mountaintops. But because they don't see it, they act like it's not happening. But when you're asleep, that's how things happen. When you're actually asleep. You know, when it's a thunderstorm or a tornado, I'm actually a very light sleeper. So sometimes I'll be like, oh, man, did y'all hear that thunder last night? Did y'all hear those dogs barking? Did y'all hear the storm coming? And some of my friends, because they are heavy sleepers, even my son, he'll be like, no, because I was asleep. I didn't hear none of that. Does that mean that it didn't happen? Does that mean the storm did not happen? No, it means that you were asleep. It means things are happening, but you don't know because you're asleep. That doesn't mean things are not happening. You're asleep. And if you knew a storm was coming, would you sleep so well? If you knew the storm that was coming was going to take your house, would you sleep so well? No, if you knew, you wouldn't. But just because you don't see it happening doesn't mean it's not happening. It's just like when you're actually asleep.
When you're asleep, you don't.

don't see what's happening around you. You're asleep, dreaming in La La Land. Marrying and giving in marriage. You're doing your own thing. Business as usual. But that doesn't mean that everything isn't lined up for our king to come back. Everything is lined up for his return. And he is, the judgment is here. It's here. It's no longer on the way. It's here. And he tells us in Luke chapter 21 to be alert and be on guard at all times, meaning do not fall asleep. Be alert and be on guard at all times, so that day when the Messiah returns will not come on you suddenly like a trap, for it will come upon all of those who live on the face of the earth. That's why it says, but keep alert at all times, be attentive and ready, praying that you may have the strength and ability to be found worthy to escape all of these things that are going to take place and stand in the presence of the Son of Man at his coming. So he says, be alert, so that day when I do come, it won't come upon you like a trap. Why won't it come upon you? Because you're alert and ready. But he says it's going to come upon the whole world, and you, as his elect, need to be praying that you are found worthy to escape. He didn't say be taken out of. He didn't say I'm going to come get all my people before I come. It says be pray that you are found worthy to escape. So you will be here. You will be here. So work on your faith now. Go get your oil now so that you will have what it takes to be worthy to escape all these things that are going to take place. Let's look at another verse about being prepared and being in readiness. Let's look at Luke chapter 12 and verse 35. And the title is Be in Readiness. Be dressed and ready for active service and keep your lamps continually burning. Be like men who are waiting for their master when he returns from the wedding feast, so that when he comes and knocks, they may immediately open the door. Blessed, happy, prosperous, to be admired are those servants whom the master finds awake and watching when he arrives. I assure you and most solemnly say to you, he will prepare himself to serve and will have them recline at the table and will come and wait on them. Whether he comes in the second watch before midnight or even in the third watch after midnight and finds them so prepared and ready, blessed are those servants. But be sure of this, that if the head of household had known what time the thief was coming, he would have been awake and alert and would not have allowed his house to be broken into. You too, be continually ready, because the Son of Man is coming at an hour that you do not expect. So he tells us again to be dressed. Dressed in what? In white for the wedding supper. It represents his righteousness. We're not going to be able to sneak in with our righteousness. So he says, be ready and prepared. You're already supposed to have on his righteousness. It says, keep your lamps continually burning. Like the wise virgins. Remember, all the virgins actually fell asleep and all of them lamps that actually went out. So we're past that point. We're back at the point where the lamps need to be continually burning. He says, continually burning so that you will be ready when he comes and knocks at the door. And it says, blessed are those who he finds awake. And it says it doesn't matter what time he comes. We're already at the critical hour. So if he tarries, if he comes now, or if he comes in 2 weeks, you need to be prepared. And it says, if you would have known the thief was coming, what did God tell us? What did Jesus say? He says, if you don't wake up, I will come to you like a thief. He's going to come at a time that you don't expect. It's going to be him. It's very important that we understand that it's not the devil that is going to get you. You should be fearful. It is a fearful and terrifying thing to fall in the hands of the living God. You should be terrified for this judgment if you are not woke, if you're not up and prepared. And your response cannot be, no, it's nothing happening. Your response cannot be, God's got me, when you're asleep. It can't be. It can't be. I promise y'all, it really makes my skin crawl, because you say God's got me as if it's the devil that's trying to get you right now. It's God that's coming home. The daddy is on his way. The father.

is coming, bringing the judgment. So you had better be awake and prepared when he gets here. God absolutely has his elect, those who believe, those who are up and dressed and ready and who have their lamps burning. He absolutely has those. He are going to keep those people safe. But the people who I'm talking about, if you were really awoke, that would not be your response. If I told you God was coming back and he's on his way and your response is God's got it, you don't get it. You don't get what I'm saying. Because it's time to wake up. It's time to be up and ready and alert and prepared. Go get your robe. Go get your faith. Make sure your faith is up because we're about to go through some things. We're going to have to be here for it. And most people who say that think that we're going to get up out of here. I was talking to somebody just the other day, because I'm telling you, this, I cannot not talk about it. I'm literally ruining people's day. They could be having a great day. And I'm like, y'all know God is on the way. Y'all know it's almost time. Like, I could literally not talk about this. So I'm telling everybody who will listen, make sure you're prepared because it's about to get real. Your faith is going to have to be real. And they tell me, hey, I'm not going to be here for that. And I'm like, unless you plan on dying soon, unless you plan on going to meet God very, very soon, you're going to be here. Because he says that generation who was alive at the beginning of these things that we already said are in place, that generation will be here to see the whole thing. Will be here for his return. So if you think that you are going to go on and live to be about 100 and we're not going to have to see this, that's the part that I'm trying to tell you. That's what I thought too. I thought I was going to live to be 100 years old and I'm going to have all these grandbabies and great grandbabies and great, great, great grandbabies. And I'm going to live this long, long life. And I have all this time. That's the thing about it. It's not about how long you're going to live. It's about that when we know we have a whole bunch of time, we're going to put off. If we think we got till we're 100, we're going to put off things that need to be done right now. We're going to put off preparing. If we think that we're going to be raptured out of here, we're not going to prepare at all. We're going to say, God's got it. I don't have to be here. I'm not going to be here for tribulation. I'm a queen, and I sit on a throne, and I'm no widow. I won't see any grief. That's what we sound like. Because the judgment is coming from God. God is the one doing the shaking. Everything. He's coming to shake everything that can be shaken. And that actually includes your faith. Your faith has to be fixed on him. And he's going to shake everything around you, every system tied to you to make sure that he's in that top spot. So don't be asleep. Don't be waiting on the government. Don't be thinking that he's going to pull you out of this thing. Because it's to purify you. You have been in Babylon too long. You have been in Egypt too long. He has to teach you how to worship him. He has to show you all these things over. You have been here too long. You have a taste for leeks and onions. He got to get that. He got to give you a taste for manna, for what he gives you. And he's going to check and see if Egypt is still in there. He's going to check and see if Babylon is still in there. And the way he's going to check and see if it's still in there, he's going to destroy it. And see what your faith is actually in. And when these systems start falling, we're going to see what you really believe. When there's no United States government, we're going to see where your help comes from, who you're looking to. When there's no systems going on, when there's nothing but God, we will see where your faith is. And a lot of people are going to fall away. He says he can't come unless this great falling away happens. It's going to happen. Don't be in the midst of the ones who are falling away. Don't sit here and say, yeah, God got me. And then when things start shaking, then you're like, oh, my God, what's happening? Because you're not prepared. He told you he was going to shake everything. Let's look at it. Hebrews chapter 12, verse 25. I actually read this all the time. So see to it that you do not refuse to listen to him who is speaking to you now, me. For if those sons of Israel did not escape when they refused to listen to him who warned them on earth, revealing God's will, how much less will we escape if we turn our backs on him who warns from heaven?
His voice shook the earth.

earth at Mount Sinai then, but now he has given promise, saying, yet once more will I shake not only the earth, but also the starry heaven. Now this expression, yet once more, indicates the removal and final transformation of all those things which can be shaken, that is, of which that has been created, so that things which cannot be shaken may remain. Therefore, since we have received a kingdom which cannot be shaken, let us show gratitude and offer God pleasing service and acceptable worship with reverence and awe, for our God is indeed a consuming fire. So it says here that he is going to do the shaking, and it actually says he's going to shake so we can see what's left, so that those things which cannot be shaken may remain. So God is doing the shaking. God is the one that's going to pop up like a thief. That's why you have to be awoke. He says, if you knew what time the thief was coming. And this is so true. It doesn't matter how well you sleep. If I got robbed last night, that's what I would be thinking. Man, what time did they come? Matter of fact, I got rolled last night. I've lived where I live for a long time. I even went to the same school that my child goes to. Never in my days have people came and threw toilet paper all in my yard. But I did get rolled. And I thought, oh man, I wish I was here. Because if I was here, I wouldn't have got rolled. If you knew what time the thief was coming, you would be up and ready and prepared, right? Absolutely. You don't know what time the thief is coming. And if you knew you were going to get robbed, it doesn't matter what time. It doesn't matter if you knew what time. It doesn't matter if you knew actually at 12. If you knew it was a thief out, you'll actually stay up all night to make sure. You wouldn't sleep. You would be up continually, alert, ready for service, ready to protect your property. You would stay up all night. It don't matter if you knew for a fact a thief was coming. You would stay up all night. So you know for a fact that your master is coming. Why are you asleep? Awake, oh sleeping sleeper. Why are you sleeping? You know for a fact that your master is on the way. Why are you still asleep? How long will you lay down, oh lazy one? When will you arise from your sleep and learn self-discipline? It's time. This is where we show him that we can be faithful, that we can stand watch. We can watch and pray and wait for him to come. We were not going to fall asleep like you know, and be like, well, the spirit is willing, but the body's weak. We're not going to fall asleep. We're going to show him that we can be faithful. That's the goal. Because when he told his disciples about this, Peter was like, are you talking to us? Are you talking to the people about it? But God, here's just Jesus' response. It says, the Lord said, who then is faithful and wise steward of the estate, whom his master will put in charge over his household to give his servants their portion of food at the proper time? Blessed, happy, prosperous, to be admired is that servant whom his master finds doing so when he arrives. I assure you and most solemnly say to you, he will put him in charge of all his possessions. But if that servant says in his heart, my master is taking his time, and begins to beat the servants, both men and women, and to eat and drink and get drunk, the master of that servant will come on a day when he does not expect and at an hour he does not know, and will cut him in pieces and assign him a place with the unbelievers. And that servant who knew his master's will and did not get ready or act in accord with his will be beaten with many lashes of the whip. But the one who did not know it and did things worthy of a beating will receive only a few lashes. From everyone to whom much has been given, much will be required. And to whom they entrusted much, of him they will ask all the more. So that is exactly what this is saying. It is saying, you people who claim to believe as Christians, you ought to be ready. And the people who say that they believe and do not get ready, don't act in accordance with what you say you heard. You say you know he's coming. You say you know what he asked you to do, but you did not get ready. Did not act in accord to what you say you knew. It says that that servant will be beaten with many lashes. It says he's going to

0: come at an hour that you don't expect and cut you into pieces and assign him into a place with the unbelievers. Where do the unbelievers go? They go to hell. So you, just because you know God, if you keep to putting off him coming home and you being prepared and you start getting drunk and just doing whatever, like in the days of Noah, that's what he says. People will be eating and drinking, marrying and giving in marriage. If you start acting like those people, those unbelievers, those people who don't believe, you will be assigned that spot with them. So you can't just say God's got it and act like you don't know, because to whom much is given, much is required. So to the people who claim to be believers, it's time to wake up. We don't have a bunch of time to be sitting around playing. It is time, and you do not want to be cut up into pieces and assigned to the place with the unbelievers. That's how serious this is. This is that serious, because we're at the critical hour to awake from your sleep of spiritual complacency. We're at the critical hour. And he says, if you do not wake up, I will come to you like a thief. So be in readiness. Be dressed and ready for active service and keep your lamps burning continuously. Be like men who are waiting for their master when he returns home from the wedding feast, so that when he comes and knocks, you may immediately open the door for him. Blessed, happy, prosperous, to be admired are those servants whom master finds him awake and watching when he arrives. I assure you and most solemnly say to you, he will prepare himself to serve and will have them recline at the table, and he will come and wait on them. Whether he comes in the second watch or even in the third and finds them so prepared and ready, blessed are those servants.
1: Look at your neighbor and say, neighbor, I thank God for you. I thank God for you. Look at a mother and tell that mother, I thank God for you, mother. I thank God for you. Come on, look at someone else that's a mother and say, happy Mother's Day. Happy Mother's Day. Glory to God. Come on, tell somebody else, I thank God for you. Come on, look at this. Look at a man and say, man, I thank God for you. Thank God for you. Come on, then just put in the atmosphere. If it had not been for the Lord, glory to God. We don't know where we would be if it had not been for the Lord. Come on, before you take your seat, come on and give God some glory on this special, special day that the Lord has made. You may be seated in the presence of the Lord if you just give me a few minutes here, and I'm not going to be before you long. And but we do need to encourage the mother and encourage one another, because we all need encouragement every now and then. Can I get a witness that's in the house? Before I get started, I want to thank God for this amazing young lady. And this woman is so powerful, so gifted, so talented, and so godly. As I say all the time, she's the best Christian that I know. She's beautiful inside and out. And I get to call her my amazing, lovely wife, Linda Lovely. Amen. You know, she wears so many hats and she has so many assignments, and ain't no way that I could do what she does. But I thank God that I'm graced to help her to do whatever God have called her to do, and to fulfill every assignment. My wife brought something to me a few days ago, an assignment that the Lord had given her. And when he gave it to her, she said she didn't say a word. And she just kind of chewed it around, and after a while she swallowed it and digested it.

Then the Lord gave her a few days later a plan to do something. And he wanted her to be a blessing to 1,000 people through her business as far as gifting them. And I want to thank you for every last one of you that partnered with her in order to make this possible. Come on and put your hands together. And this right here being a blessing to all the cancer patients. And we know, especially because this is, somebody say, Mother's Day weekend. But I thank God for her team. Come on, one more time. But I thank God for my wife not backing down. And when she shared it with me, I didn't say nothing either. But I was sure pondering it. I was like, Lord, have mercy, Jesus. Because we had just been a blessing to 50 people. And then she went from being a blessing to 50 people to 100 people. And somebody say expansion. And that's a big jump from 100 to 1,000. But I thank God for the hard work that she put in, her and her crew, her team. I don't know where they are as it relates to the 1,000. But 24? And we need, 79 more gifts to be able to make 1,000. And this right here happened within just a few days. Y'all better help me up in here. And the Lord expanded her and told her not just here in Meridian, but she's been gifting. I know we got some ready for Georgia. I know Sister Stacy delivered some to, we're going to Hattiesburg today. And then Laura on last week and Jackson, Mississippi. Somebody said Jackson, Mississippi. And how many know Jackson's in the house? Thank God for my daughter. Amen. Brother Sherman, they kiss. Thank God for you all. Thank God for your faith. Appreciate you so much. And then there's somewhere else, baby. Jacksonville, Florida. Y'all better help me up in here. Just shipping blessings all over the world to be a blessing to somebody else that probably thinking nobody really care. But I thank God for the Lord putting that on your heart. Y'all come on and help me to give it up. Amen for the first lady here. All right, those of you that have your Bible, if you go with me to 1 Samuel, the first chapter here, and I'm going to basically just kind of talk a little bit and just want to say a special thank you for although that's in the house, that their mothers have just passed recently. You all help me to give it up for them. Because, see, you don't know life without them. And now you have to learn how to live without them, and it's not an easy task because mothers mean so much. And as you're going to see, we leave here and when you try to go to some of the restaurants and it's not that we can't cook. That's not the case. But see, sometimes you just want to do something real special and unique. Amen. For mothers in the restaurants, we know today is going to be packed, loaded, full. For Father's Day, you can eat anywhere. I mean, I ain't got to worry about it. Yeah, well. Eat anywhere Father's Day. Like. It says, now there was a certain man of Ramah

of Zophim in the mountain of Ephraim, whose name was Elkanah. Everybody say Elkanah. The son of Jehoiakim, the son of Jehu, Elihu, the son of Tohu, and the son of Zophar of the Ephraimites. And he had two wives. He had what? Two wives. The name of one was Hannah. Now, there's a lot of women in the Bible, but Hannah is one of the most powerful and amazing women in the Bible. And the name of another one, his other wife, was Peninnah. And Peninnah had children, but Hannah had no children. There was one that was very fertile. But there was another one that had a womb. The Lord had closed up her womb. So in order for the Lord to close it up, that means it must have been open at once upon a time. And any time the Lord closed something up, I believe he's up to something. In our Bible, we know that there's been many women that went on to do powerful and amazing things, like Sarah, womb was shut up, Abraham's wife, Rebecca, Isaac's wife, Rachel, Jacob's wife, the Shunammite woman. Remember when Elisha came and spoke that word, and she didn't have no son, and the Lord opened her womb and blessed her. Elizabeth, whose womb was closed up, but thank God for John the Baptist coming in. But then there was another woman that her name was not mentioned, but she was Samson's mother. And now here we are with this lady called Hannah. And verse 3 it says, And the man went up from the city yearly to worship and sacrifice the Lord of hosts, or the Lord of armies, in Shiloh. Somebody say Shiloh. Place of peace, peaceful place. Also, the two sons of Eli, Hophni and Phinehas, the priest of the Lord, was there. Somebody said a peaceful place. Now, the boys that were there at the door, they wasn't so peaceful. But when the Lord is there, you don't have to worry about everybody else when the Lord is in. Is that right? Now, verse number 4, it says, whenever the time came for Elkanah to make an offering, he would what? Give portion to Peninnah, his wife, and all her sons and daughters. Whoa. Now, because Hannah, her womb was closed up. And what that means, that she could bear no children. And back in the time, in the day, it was customary, some of their custom, some of their practices, was if the woman you married couldn't bear children, you could marry another woman. But Elkanah married Hannah, which was his first wife. And for 10 years, although God is always God, although God is always God, whenever God get ready to do whatever he want to do, timing is everything. But he went head on and took this otherwise by the name of Peninnah. Now, she was very fertile, but he didn't necessarily love her. She could give him children, but I don't necessarily love you.

Bible says that Elkanah, he loved Hannah. See, when you love somebody, somebody ought to help me right here. When you love somebody, ain't nothing like loving somebody. But although he had children, sons and daughter, by this chick right here, the side chick, now, every practice is not always God's preference. You got to understand that. And the Lord would allow us sometime, and you do have to be careful when it comes down to your cultural customs. But every time, I believe, when it's not God's preference, you can run into a problem when it's not God's preference. But he's going along with your practice. Now he's going along with your practice for a while and for a reason. It's not that the Lord is endorsing what you're doing. Tell your neighbor, the Lord is not endorsing what you're doing, not everything. But sometimes he will tolerate it and he will put up with it. And after a while, watch this, something's going to happen. Something is going to change. Y'all stay with me here. But once a year, Elkanah would go to the house of God, can I say it? To the tabernacle to go up and sacrifice and give an offering unto the Lord. But he would carry his family with him, but you got to understand, at this particular time, his family was divided. Anything that's divided against itself, it cannot stand. The Bible said, whether it's a city, whether it's a kingdom, or a house, if it's divided against itself, you got trouble. So what you and I have to do is we have to do everything that we can to keep our house together, to keep our house in line. But this woman right here, Hannah, this was a bad woman right here. After reading through the Bible, I never seen another woman like this woman. So men, tell your wife, ain't no woman like the one I got. Oh, but although she was, watch this, she couldn't bear children, but Elkanah, he loved her. She wasn't fertile, but he loved her. And when he went to the temple, and when they got ready to set out an offer unto the Lord, now watch this, let's look here and see what he said. Y'all hold on. And it says here, and the man went up from his city yearly to worship and sacrificed the Lord of hosts in Shiloh and his two what? A two son who? Eli, somebody say Eli. Eli and Pinhas and whatever that man name is, Phinehas, and the priest of the Lord was there. They was what? They was there. And whenever the time came for Elkanah to make an offering, he would what? Give a portion to what? Peninnah and who? And his Peninnah, his wife, and his sons and his daughter, right? But watch this, lady. But to Hannah, he would give what? A double portion. Somebody say a double portion. Why? For he loved what Hannah, although the Lord had closed up her womb. My God. Somebody said double portion, a double portion. But this is what's going on here. Now, this other chick. She was irritating Hannah. Because Hannah could give her husband

no children. And then, watch this, Banana was walking around like Miss Such Much because she could have some children. Now, although, watch this, she could have children, but she also recognized that Elkanah didn't really love her. He

Peninnah could give Echaniah children, but she couldn't. So there was a whole lot of jealousy going on from both sides. Y'all better help me up in here. But as she taunted, irritated Hannah, the Bible said year after year. And after a while, watch this. After a while, Hannah was saying like this. All right now. Now, here come a change, here come a shift. And she went before the Lord God. And the Bible said that she made a vow to God. But this sister right here, Hannah, is about to do something that I've never seen anyone else do except for God. She went to God and she made a vow to the Lord and said, if you would give me a man child, if you would give me a baby boy, I would give him back to you. Somebody say his mother's name. And she went before the Lord. And the Lord, watch this. And Eli, somebody say Eli. Eli gave her a word that the Lord had heard your prayer and had opened up your womb. And the Lord blessed her. Y'all better help me up in here. But this is a vow that this lady made. This is a vow that this mother made, and she wanted a child so bad. She wanted to give her husband a man child so bad. Now watch this. But when he saw her, he realized, Echaniah, he realized that she was so sad. Then he looked and he saw she was crying. And he really knew why. Because she wanted to give him something that she couldn't give him. But watch this. And the Lord would always help us. The Lord would what? Always what? Help us. The Lord is the God of opportunities. The Lord is that great door. He's not only will open a door, but the Lord said, I am the door. But then when Echaniah saw her crying and she hadn't eaten anything, he was like, okay, why are you not eating? Why are you crying? He said, now, am I not better to you than 10 sons? Oh. It seemed like what he was saying was, I'm okay with what I have. If you're not able to give me any children, I'm okay with that. But she went to the Lord and she made a vow unto the Lord. So when she took her brokenness to the throne of God. And how many know you got to take your brokenness to God? So therefore, although she was a broke woman, she was broken. But she made a vow. And she said, Lord, if you would give me a man child, I will give him back to you all the days of his life shall be for you. Now you got to understand something. What she's saying, the Bible said that Hannah weaned Samuel. She got pregnant. And she weaned Samuel. And as soon as she weaned him, she took him to Eli, to the house of God. Just like what she said. But you don't understand, though. You don't understand. The Lord opened her womb. Now, you remember, Samuel went on to be a prophet, a priest, and a judge. Somebody help me up in here. See, she prepared him for ministry. Now, are you preparing yourself? Are you preparing your children for ministry? Are you getting yourself ready? So she gave her son

0: And when he was around 3 years old, y'all don't hear me. Is there a child in here 3 years old? Sister Andrew, how old is that boy? Come here. He or she? Huh? She, come here, sweetie. Come here. You, if you don't mind walking, yeah, you think she'll walk with me? Now remember now, she asked for this baby. Can I hold your hand? Now, after she had weaned the child, just say 3 years old. And what she did, now, here we go. She's leaving her house, and she got to go and drop her son off to Eli so that Eli, come on now, can raise him up and put ministry on the inside of him. I wish I had somebody. But watch this. But she took him, but then she got to leave him. She took him and she had to what? Leave her son with Eli so that Eli can put properly in him the word of God and to train and teach him how to be a prophet, how to be a judge, how to be a priest. Y'all better help me up in here. Thank you, baby. Now watch this. She left her boy. She left her baby. The baby that she wanted and asked the Lord for a long time. Because, see, Hannah was married to Elkanah 10 years before that second chick showed up. Hannah came in 10 years later. But watch this. Man practice is not always God preference. Man custom is not always God preference. And the Lord will allow you to do certain things for a certain period of time, but at the same time, while the Lord is allowing it to be done, it's also tearing up some stuff. But at the same time, watch it, the Lord closed up her womb for such a time as this. And anytime God get ready to show himself powerful and amazing, see, God will close some stuff up. God will shut some door. God will So that you may be trying to get back from God, tell your neighbor, it may have an assignment. And the reason why God, come on, brought you out, the reason why God closed the door, the reason why God shut the door, maybe there's a greater purpose. A lot of time, Elder Grant, we look at the small picture. But see, that's a bigger picture.
1: 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Good morning, Meridian and surrounding areas.
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city in and surrounding communities. Welcome back to another Transformation Center broadcast. I am your teacher, Apostle Diedrich Hupp. And listen here. Now that the Transformation Center is open, and those of you who have joined us on this past Saturday as the building begins, now that I have your attention, now that I offended you, now let me get to work. Why are you here disturbing us? I think before Jesus,

throw the pigs, send the demons into the sea. They ask for permission. Okay, ask for permission. And so today I'm gonna ask for your permission to bring you back into alignment of God. When I said you were behind, what we got to understand in this season, as I speak prophetically, and many of you don't know what that is, because the prophetic gift, in fact, the whole Levitical 5-4 ministry has been corrupt for the past 25 years. There's no corrections. There's no foundation. There's no understanding. All it is, bless me, give me a seed, and this what God gonna do. But that is not God's will for his church. We are prophetically in a 10-year rebuilding season of the image of the ecclesia. Let's get back to the beginning. And we are in the third year of that 10-year rebuilding. But we also are coming up on a 15-year, watch this, signs of the deterioration of life as we know it. And what I did for the people that came this past Saturday, I gave them what God gave me. It was entitled The World That Was. And I was trying to see, do I still want to write a book about it? Am I going to do a YouTube teaching or just talk about it? You're right, Holy Spirit. Well, who am I? Who am I? Let me, since I forgot, y'all validate people by accomplishment. I am a published author. 33 books, 16 bestsellers. You can find me anywhere on any major online retailer, except for the bougie place, Walmart, Barnes & Noble. In fact, it's in, everything I have written is in over about 200 countries. I forgot the last time. It's everywhere. Oh, you thought I was one of you, and I'm looking for a following. I'm looking for a recognition. No, I'm not. Man, I don't care about them books. That was God's work through me. I don't take credit for God's work. That's why I say I don't use today's anointing for yesterday's manifestation. Man, I don't care about that mess. But, of course, the people who read them, evidently they care. The first book I wrote, it's called A Wounded Man, A Silent Struggle. It sold out on Amazon in 3 days. An unknown man in Omaha, Nebraska, sold out in 3 days. Why? Because God did it. See, that's why I didn't get on here when I came here. Oh, Apostle this, I did this. That don't matter to me. What matters to me is souls. So why we are here? Because most of you are operating in a pastoral only church. And most of them don't have no clue is what God's going through. That's why many of you are in these churches struggling, you're depressed, you don't know what's going on, you need some help, because there's no prophet to guide you to what God is doing. Amos 3:7 says, surely the Lord God will do nothing but reveal his secrets unto his servants, the prophets. A prophetic word is not permission to stop thinking, praying, studying scripture, or exercise discernment. It's to tell you the way God is going. And the reason many of you are in these religious systems, the religious denominations, is because you have not allowed the foundation of the church to guide you. What is the foundation of the church? It ain't no pastor. It's built on the foundation of the apostles.

So in the prophets. And what I'm releasing are 15 discernment points that when you see these things happening, you should always be prepared. But you ain't no prophets in the church. They all caught up in the money line. They all caught up in the, you better sow in me before I speak to you. Real prophetic ministry points you toward the direction of God, not your desires. In 2027, which we are already in, because most prophets, you should live out of the Hebrew calendar, not the Gregorian calendar. So we are in 5787, which means 2027 is already here. 2027 is the year of separation. What am I speaking to you, separation? I'm telling you, get out your religious system. I'm telling you, get out your religious habit. And what this year would do, it exposed the difference between what God actually said and what have people have been accustomed to hearing. So now what you have seen me doing is challenging what you do. Show me First Lady in the Bible. Show me Alma Barron in the Bible. Show me Chief Prophet as a gift in the Bible. Show me wearing Catholic clothes prove you are anointed. It's not in Scripture. It's not in Scripture. But it's a tradition in man's church, because that ain't God's church. So now, what we are speaking, especially me, somebody met me and Apostle James heard our broadcast. They said, y'all playing good prophet, bad prophet, a good cop, bad cop. Because they said, you just be letting them have it. And Apostle Jay, he be so nice. And that's how I am. That's why there's different gifts and different administration of gift. If you don't understand your gift, you don't understand how I operate. That's 2027. That's where we in now. Because God no longer wants you to be in Ephesians 4 and 14 mentality. That means tossed to and fro and cared about with every wind of doctrine. We have a bookstore down here, the Transformation City. Me and Apostle James are authors. And we got them here. Watch this. Because when God called me out of retirement, because I was kind of through, I was just teaching to my little people who had nowhere to go. But y'all was tossed to and fro with every wind of doctrine. So right before I came to Mississippi, I wrote Prophetic Integrity, Grace, the Catalyst of Faith, Breaking Free from Curses, Spiritual Parenting, and Serving God How You See Your Parents. 1, 2, 3, 4, 5, the number of grace. Because those are the five areas that I am going to drill home on you. Spiritual parenting, restoring apostolic discipleship to the church. See, y'all under spirit of control. But you talking about that's my spiritual father. No, it's not. They're controlling you. They're controlling you. And this book tells you what true spiritual parenting is. Yeah, we got a bookstore down here. We got enough books to have a bookstore. If nothing else, come on down here and just look at the books. See, the warning I'm trying to give you, this separation will reveal whether your faith is built on God's word or somebody else's voice. Somebody else's voice. 2028 is going to be the year of identity. The reason we have to preach this separation is because 2028, a lot of you are going to really understand who you are without the title men have given you. You're not a failure. You're not an alcoholic. You're not a drunk. And this is a year God will confront borrowed identities.
And there's a lot of you in ministries and in churches that you're listening to people

who were not called, they went. They went. And so what we're doing, we're bringing you back to scripture. And it's, if it isn't validated by scripture, it's not God. Because some of you have, it's been years. You trying to be, watch this. This is what I see in Meridian when I built some of these churches. Most of these leaders are trying to build a church on somebody else's identity. You seen this? 1 Corinthians 10 to 13, what it says? They're not compare yourselves with themselves are not wise. You done heard this man or woman preach and you like how their ministry growing. Now all of a sudden you reading their books. You watching their videos. You mimicking their broadcast. Now they're your spiritual parents. Didn't Paul warn y'all about building on another man's foundation? Now you want to sound like PMJ, Frederick Price, I'm here to wake you up. That's not your identity. See, Paul says in Galatians 1, 15 through 16, but when it pleased God who separated me from my mother's womb and called me by his grace to reveal his son in me, that's their identity. What's your identity? I remember early on in ministry, because I had a good traction early. And they used to invite me on these talk shows and little radio shows. Well, who your favorite preacher? I said, me. Well, who you want to share a stage with? Me. They said this, no, who do you admire the most? I said, me. They say, you ain't got nobody that you look up to. I said, God. Well, who on this earth that if you could share the stage with them, who would it be? I said, me. I said, let me explain something to you. I said, we in a race. I might like Nikes, but I run barefoot. I said, so if I look to the left or the right of me and somebody got them Air Maxes on and I'm looking at the Air Max, I said, oh, they feel good. I'm losing the race. And they looked at me. I said, so I'm going to run barefoot looking ahead. I ain't got time to compare myself with the next man, with the next ministry. I'm concerned about me. So when you ask me that question, I only want to be the better me I can be every day and not watch this and not measure my success by what somebody else doing. Me and our first meeting we had, I said, hey, Apostle, we send our books out. Apostle James just been around, so he just wrote one book. I had a few books. And I said, where your books at, Apostle? And he said, I don't want to mess up your tape. I said, it's not my tape, it's our tape. See, watch this. We can't measure who he is in God by what God allowed him to do in his season. Just started ahead. Watch this. How did God fix that? He told Jesus to tell the parable. The parable about the vineyard. Everybody started at different times, but at the end of the day, we got the same pay. Fix that thing up. I said, put your book right here, man. I said, you need to order some more. I told him the other day, I said, man, order some more books. Order some more books. See, y'all equate years and an accomplishment that you better than somebody else. And here this man got all these accomplishments. What I tell you, I ain't studying them books. Because I only write when God tells me to write. He take the credit for his spirit. That don't make me better than nobody else. That don't make me better than nobody else. You think because you've been preaching for 20, 30 years, you know something. You don't know because I'm giving you these 15 years. 2029 is the year of foundation. And that's the year God going to test your faith on everything that you believed in. Two men built houses. Both looked functional.

Both experienced the storm, but the storm tore down one while the other one was staying. I'm going through all of this because I am going to teach it in depth in a YouTube, but I was telling them that came around, this what you're missing by not allowing an apostolic prophetic to operate in your building the way God designed it. See, around here at the Transformation Center, because I knew it was a lot of you sitting at home and you don't like church tradition. They say that this ain't church as usual, and you go in there and it's still church. Well, we have the Ecclesia Assembly on Thursdays and Saturdays. Thursdays at 6, Saturday at 9. And what I do is called church detox. And I take everything by question of what God tells me, and I teach you the origin of it, where it came from, how Christ addressed it, and how he fulfilled it. Because he said, I didn't come to destroy the law, I came to fulfill it. And a lot of you are in churches that they still requiring you to fulfill a law that Christ already fulfilled. See, that's finna be a Christian storm, and it's gonna be a mass exodus from most of these buildings. And some of you leaders are not going to understand it, and you're gonna try to curse the people who God have already commanded that they do this. Because 2030 is going to be the year of rebuilding. Know that I said we was in a 10-year rebuilding process. 2030, he's going to lay a new foundation. Isaiah 4, 58 and 12 says, thou shalt rise up the foundation of many generations, and thou shalt be called the repairer of the breach, the restorer of paths to dwell in. These church symbolism and doctrine and systems, you missing who God is. And as you can see by me saying this, one of them is the prophetic ministry. Because they after the 50 Luca. They after that 50 Luca. When the 31 is the year of equipping. Uh-oh. That's why God said, hey, you and Apostle James, you go down there and start the work. Watch this. I got to go down to Texas and do the same thing. I got to go to Charlotte and do the same thing. I got to go to Richmond, Indiana and do the same thing. I got to go to Mobile, Alabama and do the same thing. I got to go to Orlando, Florida and do the same thing. I got to go to Arizona and do the same thing. You got to do the same thing, y'all. One thing many of you don't know, that's God right now, he's building a spiritual ark. And I don't know if I mentioned him then, but since the Transformation Center is open, I got to show y'all why what you are missing, because you don't have the true prophetic anointing in these buildings anymore. All you have is pickpocket prophets. That's why one of the books I wrote, once again, for this year was prophetic integrity, changing of the prophetic guards. And one of the things in chapter 10, we talks about breaking the platform of dependency. And what happens, many of the prophets have made themselves an addiction to receive your finances, and they're not speaking God's correction and direction. And one of the things that we know, as God has sanctioned seven states as sanctuary states, Texas, Orlando, Arizona, Mississippi, and Orlando, I got two more, but I don't want to tell everything. I know y'all how y'all like to steal one another's word. Each one of those states, God is calling a different gift to migrate to that state, because when a transformation equipping center is there, that's where the people who hear God's spirit are going to migrate. One of the prophetic words I gave last year, there at home, I think I might have to bring it. I said they're going to hear the sound but don't understand the noise. And what God is doing, he's building a spiritual ark

right in front of the church. And because y'all are not connected with his spirit, you don't know. See, watch this. Everybody with an apostolic anointing, that's why people fail to draw to Texas. You don't even know you're an apostle yet, but God telling you to go to Texas. The prophetic anointing, they coming to Mississippi. The evangelistical anointing, they going to Orlando. I already know this. You don't. So a lot of you, the cities I named, you calling it the devil. God wouldn't let me just move down there. God ain't telling me that. That's Satan trying to get. Yes, it is. But you'll learn that if you was over at the Transformation Equipping Center. And we not only equip you your gift, I equip your knowledge. So on these ecclesia assemblies on Thursday and Saturday, one thing I'm going to do after I bring a word, I got a segment called Let What the Prophetic is Saying. And after each lesson, I'm going to stand there and I'm going to tell the people that's there what God is doing. Many of you don't know what God doing because the prophet got you sitting there. Ooh, I want to be blessed. I want to be blessed. I want to be blessed. But you got to understand the direction of the blessings. That's 20-31. Am I helping y'all today? See, this might be foreign to some of y'all because the Bible says there are five gifts that God gave to the church. And the reason y'all don't understand this church, folks, is that you haven't built your ministry on a correct foundation. The apostle and the prophet. 2032 is the year of reproduction. 2033 is the year of truth. I'm just going over telling y'all what you're missing because I ain't come to play with you. 2034 is the year of generational transfer. That's a powerful revelation, right? 2034, 2035 is the year of the marketplace. 2036, let me stop here. The year of technological discernment. AI ain't your enemy. In 2036, technology will become so powerful. Watch this. Technology will become powerful enough to help you or distract you at a level previous generations never experienced. They're going to come out with some stuff that y'all going to say, ooh, I got to do that. You better not even touch it. It's going to affect how you learn, work, communicate, create. And boy, yeah, I'm going to do me a nice, I might write me a nice book on this. And if you're not prepared, you're going to grab hold to technology that's going to literally take over your whole life and ain't nothing you can do about it. And the greatest danger in 2036, it would not be that technology has become powerful. It would be people that surrender their attention to it without realizing what is informing inside you. Why y'all think they want y'all to tap to pay everything? Why y'all got these refrigerators that you can look into? Why y'all think y'all got that? You got all these Alexas and these Teslas. Man, y'all better go on with that. Bring me back to that 73 Ford F-100 390 modified with that three speed on the collar. I don't want that technology. 2037 is the year of the family. Huh? Year of the family. See, most of you don't know what God is heading to because you have not allowed the prophet to operate properly because you say you hear God. And then the prophets that speak, they prophesy through divination because they just want money. 2039 is the year of kingdom stewardship. 2040 is the year of kingdom communities. 2041 is the year of multiplication. See, watch this. I went through all 15 years and told them the way they need to be prepared. Need to be prepared. Because there's been a significant
It's going to be a significant downgrade.

of human consciousness for upgrade in technology. You're going to be dumbfounded by it. That's why I've been telling my people even now, stop buying your children Air Jordans and this and this and this and that. Go find you a good replica phone. Pay them some money to teach your children how to gut a chicken. Huh? How to shoot a deer and clean it. How to filter water. What plants to eat. Man, this world coming to a hell in a handbag and y'all don't even know it. Y'all don't know it. That's why I'm here. Because the church has been behind. Because the foundations have been corrupt. Listen here. On behalf of my friend Apostle Jimmy Jane, I'm Apostle Dietrich Hubbard. You can visit the website, kingdomonline.org, or now you can visit us at our physical location, 721 Front Street Extension, Unit 17. Just come by and say hello. You can come by and cuss me out. You know, I don't be can. You can come by here. You can come by here and debate me. We can debate live on the camera in here. Yeah, you can. The Bible say be ready to give an account for what you believe. If you don't agree with what I'm saying, come on right here and debate me. We'll do how old Geno Gene is doing. Watch this. And one of the things I've seen around here, been in some churches around here, and some of you actually good. Some of you actually good. And one of the things that I teach in our Lesson for Leaders class is that your ministry has to adapt to the time. Has to adapt to the time. Listen here. If you hear my voice and you got a ministry and you believe in your ministry, call down to the radio station, ask for Susan. Do like Apostle Jane did when he found it. Apostle Jane was here before me, and he told me about the radio broadcast. I had already went down there and been on it, and he called down there. I want the Hubbard special. He said, I want one. Call down there and tell Miss Susan you want the Hubbard special. Listen here. The Bible said, believe the prophet and prosper. If some of your ministry is struggling, I dare you to go down there 95.1 to be, make a commitment of at least 3 months and tell them you want your broadcast on the radio. If you don't have nowhere to take the broadcast, do you understand? See, y'all don't know now because we go down there. They got a whole broadcast studio. You can tape it down there. They got a podcast studio down there. But now, if y'all don't want to go down there, we got a podcast studio up here. You could take it up here. You need to grow your ministry. Hey, Miss Susan, like Apostle Jay, you want the Mr. Hubbard special. She know what that means. Give you the same thing I got. Why don't you get you some commercials to ask about the commercials? And for less then a pair of Nike shoes, you can have your 30-minute broadcast. Man, I'm out of here. Y'all be blessed.

talking about the gospel truth. Welcome, welcome, welcome to another blessed day with We Are Revival 180. That is War 180 for 180 degree turn for Christ. We are at war with Satan and his evil right here in Meridian, Mississippi, making sure that the kingdom of God and the body of Christ are in alignment with the Holy Spirit, that we as the church will carry out the will of the Lord, the true purpose of the church. I know that you are going out today to go to worship, but as you do that, you ask the Holy Spirit the question, Lord, is our church doing everything that you have called for us to do? When you get a chance, you'll be able to look for my book on Amazon. It's called Proof of Life, Christ Challenges His church. Are you the true church? Am I saying that you do not believe in Jesus Christ? Am I saying that you do not love the Lord? No, that's not what I'm saying. What I'm saying is we should examine ourselves on a regular day-to-day basis to make sure that not only myself personally, but also my church, the body of Christ, are we being and doing the things that God has called us to do as a church, as a body of Christ, what Jesus Christ died for on the cross. I repeat this over and over. You can never hear it too many times. Jesus says, if you love me, why do you not do what I command for you to do? Jesus says, why do you call me Lord, Lord, and not do what I have called for you to do and what I say to do? And so that is going to should be our measurement. That should be the standard that we as a church body, not just you personally, but as a body, are we fulfilling our mission? We're carrying that name and that title of Christian or calling ourselves a church, but are we walking in the purpose of that church? And that brings me to my scripture today. I'm going to talk about Ephesians, the second chapter, the 10th verse. So if you have your word there with you, if you have your telephones, whatever it is that you have to get a hold of the word of God, lay a hold of it now. I'm going to Ephesians 2:10. That's the second chapter, the 10th verse, and I'm reading from the NIV version, and the scripture clearly says,

For we are God's handiwork. And in some versions, Bible, it says we are God's workmanship. That basically means that God is the one who created us and who we are today as people of God, as children of God. He says, for we are God's handiwork. That means God is the one who made us through Jesus Christ. It says created in Christ Jesus. Okay, Jesus Christ grabbed a hold of us. Hallelujah. Remember I talked to last week about lay a hold of that has laid a hold of you. And so this scripture says, for we're God's handiwork created in Christ Jesus to do good works. There it is. There's that purpose. He's saying God is the one who created us, who made us these beings that we are. But we were created as new creatures full of the Holy Spirit and with salvation that God has given us. God created us new creatures in Christ. He gave us salvation that we will have eternal life. He gave us a new mind, a new heart to love people. Oh, hallelujah. And then now he's going to give us the purpose. And it says to do good works. And let me read the rest of it. It says, which God prepared in advance for us to do, not just for Apostle Jimmy James to do, but for us as the church, the body of Christ to do. That is our purpose. And that is the crux of my message today, church. We need to ask and examine the question, are we living in our purpose, which the Bible says is to do good works. Hallelujah. What do I mean? What are the good works? When the Bible talks about good works for us as the church, hallelujah. And here's where the devil tries to get us. Personally, I may go out and do some good works and I'll keep talking about, oh, but I did this and I helped here and I helped there. That's great. And God wants you to personally do good works. Carry with you the love of God by doing good works. But to be in the perfect will of God, it is about the whole church. And so is the church have a primary purpose to do what it was created to do? Are you doing the good works that the church, the body of Christ, I can go out and do so much, but we can do so much more when we do it as a body of Christ. And from a kingdom mindset and from a kingdom perspective, that means not just my church, but my community, the churches in my community. We were created to do the good works. If nobody else does the good work, then we have to do that good work. If the mayor, if the governor, if the president, if the city council, if the community group and the organization, whoever it is that's out there, whatever they're doing, if they're not doing the good works, everybody should be able to look to the church and the body of Christ and say, the church of God is doing the good works. That's why the reason we have the Transformation Center here with myself and Apostle Dedrick Hubbard, we are here in the city of Meridian, because we're here to help the church realize its true purpose, to fulfill that true purpose. We got the parts about salvation. We got the parts about coming to fellowship together. We got the parts about worshiping God in the Word of God. What we're missing, though, the church and the body of Christ is missing the good works that Jesus Christ did. If we're going to imitate Christ and say that we are Christ-like, Christ-likeness, then we should be imitating the things that Jesus did. And Jesus came to this earth and he went out and he did good works. Jesus went out not only in the temple, but he went outside the temple into the community, into the streets, and he began to do good works. So we examine ourselves, are we doing good works, church? As the body of Christ. That is the question that we're asking today. There are several issues that we see and hear on television and the internet regarding social and political ills of society today. At first glance, they might seem to be just information that doesn't relate to the body of Christ. But for those of us who are called to preach the kingdom of God, these are

are like the issues of the Old Testament prophets. They addressed in scripture as well as Jesus in the New Testament and the apostles and the first church. Whatever impacts this world is having on the people of God, it should be an issue for the church. In biblical times, the people had to deal with famine, diseases, taxes, corrupt leaders, corrupt religious leaders, poverty, hunger, natural disasters, homelessness, and any news issues that we can think of today, they had to face it back then. The message the prophets like Isaiah, Jeremiah, Ezekiel, Micah, always had to the people of God was to address the needs of all, that's A-L-L, of the people of a particular community with a particular issue, the poor and the less and the disadvantaged, not just some of the people, but all of the people, the kingdom. And too often today, we see ministers become ultra religious and fail to see these impacts on the lives of the believers. But even worse, they fail to see that God has provided biblical and spiritual answers for God's people as a church to be overcomers as these issues impact our lives. If we want to bless people, then one goal is to heal the disease that plagues our youth and our families inside our community that continuously and generationally try to destroy families, try to destroy their hopes, tries to destroy their dreams and plans that God has for them. That is prophetic. What do I mean by prophetic? The Old Testament prophesied not only would a deliverer come, but also the signs or actions the deliverer would do. The most recognizable passage to reflect this point would be the prophecy of Isaiah in Isaiah 61:1. It is the fulfillment in Luke where Jesus says, "The Spirit of the Lord is upon me, because he has anointed me to proclaim good news to the poor. And he has sent me to proclaim freedom for the prisoners and recovery of sight for the blind and set the oppressed free." Now, this shares that whatever is happening to the people in this community, then we as people of God must understand it's not just for a few people, but this prophetic work is going to be accomplished for those who are in the community at home, not just a denomination, not just the local church, but for all the people being affected by that evil practice that is the authentic, primary apostolic prophetic work for the body of Christ today. If the world systems decide that this group cannot have access to basic resources like food, then the Bible says, "I have been young, but now I'm old. Yet I have not seen the righteous forsaken, nor his seed begging for bread." That's Psalms 37:25. Our prophetic work as churches in the kingdom of God should address the needs for all of those children in the city, in a community, or in a region. And that is why we are here in Mississippi. We're new residents because God called us here. And and we both came from different, Apostle Dietrich and myself, we both came from different regions and areas of the United States. But God is doing something in the state of Mississippi, and the church has to be aware. And people are coming here, and they can see that there's a revival and a move of God that says God wants to show the world the power of the church. Now, somebody's out there screaming, "Oh, you're talking about the social stuff, a social gospel. That's not the role of the church." That's a lie from the pit of hell. That is why Moses was sent, and he went to the
capital, Egypt, and he had talked to the president, who was Pharaoh at that time.

Hallelujah. And God says, stop treating my people unfairly and let them go. If Mordecai was not sitting at the gates in the town center, if he wasn't downtown in the city hall sitting in a meeting to find out what was really going on, he would not have heard about Haman's plan to destroy God's people. Satan wants the church to be quiet while people are suffering. Satan wants the church to muzzle its mouth while the saints are suffering. But then we want to tell them to continue to tithe and continue to fill up the pews while failing to be the voice of righteousness for them. This is the healing our communities need. The systems of the world are producing orphans and widows of our century. Scripture says the poor you will always have with you. That's Mark 14:7. The point that I am making here is where there is no justice or the righteousness, woo, in the systems of this world, God has created and planned for the church, the body of Christ, to bring glory to God and manifest his glory in this world. What the world will not do and what the world cannot do, the people of God were created in Christ Jesus to do good works, just like Jesus, and have the compassion in their hearts to move on behalf of the less fortunate. Church, I'm telling you right now, we may be jumping and shouting in our churches, but when we walk out their doors, there's a whole bunch of less fortunate people going through a bunch of terrible things in our community, and we just can't sit by and walk by and act like not they're not there. There's a homeless person standing on the street, and we have got ourselves conditioned to walk by and walk past someone, to ignore them, not to talk to them, not to think about them, not to act like they're or even there. What the homeless community calls that, they calls that we are not invisible. You walk past them like they're invisible, like they're not even there. And God doesn't like it. God didn't walk past me. When I was going through whatever I was going through in my life, God didn't walk past me. Whatever you made it through in your life, God didn't walk past you. But so we shouldn't just walk past people and like we don't see the trouble they're in. We don't see the agony that they're in. We don't see the pain that they're in. But we go to church on Sunday and jump and shout like everything is all right. There are many people who will still say, "Yeah, but you're still talking about a social gospel." Well, I'll say this to that: there's only one gospel. Okay? So don't be talking about trying to separate gospels. So people say, oh, there's a political gospel, a social gospel, this. No, the Bible says there is only one gospel, and that is the gospel of Jesus Christ in the kingdom of God. 2 Corinthians chapter 11 says, for if someone comes to you and preaches a Jesus other than the Jesus we preach, or if you receive a different spirit from the spirit that we preach, or if you received a different gospel from the one that you have accepted. So there's only one gospel. And if we as people of God see the evil that's going on in this world, no matter where it's come from, no matter who's doing it, no matter what it looked like, the gospel of Jesus Christ, I call it a term I use, I call it being gospel-stolic. We need to take this gospel of the kingdom of God because that's what Jesus came preaching. He came preaching the gospel of the kingdom of God. And we need to take this gospel and move it in the kingdom of God. Hallelujah. To magnify the different labels and types of gospels, this all this other stuff detracts from the reality of the gospel that Jesus Christ preached. The gospel Jesus preaches is that of the kingdom of God. Jesus demonstrated that gospel not only through his words, but also through his acts of love for those who are being oppressed throughout the land in every city that he walked. And we live in
Meridian. We don't live in every city and every place in Meridian that we walk, people should recognize that Jesus Christ is at hand.

Remember, Jesus' primary concern on the mountain where he fed 5,000 people, he was making sure that he was testing his saints to see, his disciples, to see if they were going to do the work of the kingdom. In other words, the test that Jesus was saying to them, I'm concerned about feeding all of these people in this mountain community. Whoever's up here, all these 5,000 people, I'm concerned about all of them. And Jesus was testing them. You need to read this. I want you to go write this down. This is in the Gospel of John. This is John, the 6th chapter, verses 5 and 6 is what I'm talking about. But I want you to hear the story. And so Jesus was concerned about feeding all of these people. So he went to his disciples to test them. That's what the scripture says. He went to the disciples to test him. He asked them a question only to test them. And the scripture says it was a test. Church, God is testing us to see if we are going to answer him in our ministries and in our churches today from a kingdom mindset. Remember, we told you the Transformation Center is trying to move us from a church mentality to a kingdom mindset. All through the New Testament, Jesus Christ tests us. The Spirit of the Lord tests us to see when we say that we're Christians and we're going to follow God, are we truly going to follow what God says to do in the name of Jesus? And what did they do? Are we going to feed the whole 5,000? Are we going to help everybody in our community? Or are we going to be like those disciples who only could say, well, we have some fishes and loaves. We got 5 loaves and 2 fish. What represents, when they said that, what that represents is they can only do what they could do with their own resources and with their own power. Andrew and Philip could only see what was in front of them in the natural world and concluded in their minds, we're talking about the transformation of a mind, in their minds that there was no way in the world that they could address the hunger and the need of the 5,000. So they settled. Church, we got too many people who are settling in their faith. So they settled for solutions to do what they can, or at least say we tried to do something, or there was no way that we, as being a small band of disciples, can address the issues of our 5,000 mountain community. Church, I'm here to tell you right now, that's not kingdom thinking. If you're only thinking about what you can do based on the resources that you have and how many people you have in your church and in your group, that's alive straight from the pit of hell. God says all you need is 2 or more gathered together in my name, and you shall receive everything that you ask for. If we trust and believe in faith, that's why it's 2 or more. It's not just you. It's got to be a community. 2 or more says, okay, now you're a church. When you got 2 or more people walking in the faith and the belief that God wants you to do what he created you to do. That's the good works. Church, whatever the issue is, it is not for one church to think that they are responsible to address the issues of the kingdom alone, but it is ours, the church, to think and act like Christ. Jesus saw the opportunity to teach. That's what we're talking about, the Transformation Center, to teach his disciples kingdom. We need to understand and learn kingdom. We keep speaking it with our mouth, but now it's time to learn it. Hallelujah. That's what the Transformation Center is here, to help the church in the body of Christ to demonstrate by faith, to help you. If nobody else wants to do it, God is calling you right now. God wants you to demonstrate by faith and the power and the love. What God has, he has it for all. This includes addressing the needs of all the people on that mountain, as he wants us to do right here in the city of Meridian. Jesus always has in mind, just as the Old Testament prophets, just as our Father, a concern for all the people in the kingdom of God, meeting all the needs of the people in the kingdom of God. For God so loved the world. Oh, that means everybody, every place, every day. And that's one of my mottos. Jesus Christ, the kingdom of God is for everybody, every day, everywhere. Hallelujah. And he calls for us to do the same things that he did and even greater things. And here is Jesus' teaching model. Jesus teaches us what

0: God says. Then Jesus shows us how God says to do it. And then Jesus tests us to see if we were listening in class and go out and do what he says and he has demonstrated and taught us to do. He is the master teacher. Hallelujah. He does this test by sending us out. Oh, church, have anyone been sent out into your community? There's nothing wrong with you jumping and shouting. There's nothing wrong with you praising the Lord. There's nothing wrong with your worship. But the part is, are you doing the work also that you were created to do? Hallelujah. That's like you going to buy a new car because I need to get to work every day. So I'm going to buy this new car and that new car never works. And every time you get into it, it's like, this is a brand new car. And I turn the engine, I push the button and it never works. And it's not doing what it was created to do. You would be upset. Well, that's the way Jesus Christ is looking at the church and the body of Christ. Jesus Christ is saying, church, you're fellowshipping a lot. Huh? You're holding a bunch of church anniversaries. You're holding a bunch of good conferences. Hallelujah. You're worshiping. Your choir sings beautifully. You're praising me and you're worshiping me. Oh, and you're preaching those good sermons. You're preaching the word of God and the word of God is going first. But when are you going to do the work? When are you going to go out and impact the world? God wants us to be a complete church, a church that's going to do everything that he has designed and called for us to do. So his disciples, they weren't ready to pass that test at that instant on top of that mountain. But the Bible says Jesus already had a plan to make sure that everybody was receiving some food. And the result, the scripture tells us then that Jesus ministered to that community. And all the 5,000 people received the food. And the Bible says, and after the people saw the signs that Jesus performed, they began to say, surely this is the prophet who has come into the world. The works of Christ that we do is also prophetic. We are then still delivering the proof of what was the prophets identified what happened. So that question is, are we the body of Christ, the church, that the people are looking for today? Is it they looking for us because our choir sing well? Are they looking for us because the preacher preach well? No, what's going on right now in the church and the people today is looking for a God who's going to help them and show them the fullness and the glory of God. Hallelujah. Hallelujah. We don't need God to do what we can do for ourselves. We need God to overcome what seems to be impossible situations in our lives. And he put the church on this earth to overcome everything that the gates of hell tries to throw on us and the community, the people in our community. So now it's time for us to have a kingdom mindset. It's time for us to get a kingdom God agenda. Hallelujah. When I say the 5,000, the 5,000 test, this 5,000 metaphor, I'm only using that number, 5,000, as a metaphor for the masses of the many. 5,000 is being used to feed the 5,000 hungry, house 5,000 homeless, help 5,000 abused women and children, help 5,000 suspended children out of school, 5,000 substance abusers, create 5,000 jobs, get 5,000 kids out of the gangs, open 5,000 businesses, hallelujah, bring 5,000 healings and deliverance, hallelujah. And whatever other ministry need God has put on your heart or gave you and the members of the body, the spiritual gifts, that is the best evangelistic work we can do. It's called kingdom. The people will come knocking down the walls and the doors of the church building. Praise the Lord. People in these times are looking and waiting for us to show them the real Jesus, the reality of the kingdom. It's not just inside those four walls, but it's out there. The key is, are you going to be obedient to what you was created for as a church in the body of Christ?
1: Yeah. Good morning, Meridian and surrounding areas.
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2: 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I am your announcer, G. Lamar Johnson, and I'm reminding you, as always, this is the day that the Lord hath made, and I will rejoice and be glad in it. Not only that, from the rising of the sun until the going down of the same, I declare unto you that the name of the Lord is worthy to be praised. Well, I said the most exciting 30 minutes in radio broadcasting, and the most excited announcement, sir. Yes, indeed. As you can see, well, I guess, I don't know, I'm always excited, aren't I? I try to be nonetheless, but it is music in the air today at the Fitkins Memorial Church of the Nazarene. Today is the day of which I've spoken for many, many, many, many, many weeks to come, and that day has finally arrived. I tell you, we are super excited. The annual choir concert, it's been a while since we had a concert, pre-pandemic, as a matter of fact, there were 2 or 3 years prior to the pandemic, when because of the failing health of our beloved sister Felicia Clayboy, we were unable to have those concerts. And but she labored even in the services. But it was just so difficult to, you know, when you're undertaking a task like this, it's time consuming and it wears and tears. But because you want your preparation to be pleasing in God's sight. And so for 2 or 3 years prior to the pandemic in 2019, we did not have that annual concert that was normally held second Sunday in November. But this year, Felicia, we'll pay tribute to her with the concert, and we're having it in the month of October because that's in and around her birthday. I believe her birthday is on October 18th. So we will be remembering her during the concert, and I tell you, many of her friends have been invited, and they are going to express themselves in songs. Many guest musicians and soloists will be there with us this evening, and we're just super excited, and we want you to be there. It's at 6 p.m. this evening at the Fitkins Memorial Church of the Nazarene, and a lot of you guys, when I told you guys about it, you all went, whoo-hoo, you are excited. Some of you guys were super duper excited, and so we're glad to be able to present this ministry to you. It will be service. It will not be entertainment. It will be service, and this is the aspirations of all who involved. We've always intended for it to be a service, an offering to the Lord in song, as we want to praise and love on Him and to give Him the glory and the honor for taking care and protecting and just being sovereign. God is sovereign, folk, because there's none. The Bible said, because He found none greater, parallel, or equal. He swore by Himself. He swore on Himself. You know how folks are quick to say they swear on this and swear on that, as to imply that this is a greater essence or importance than anything, but there's none greater than God, and He found none greater, so He swore on Himself. And I tell you, that just blows my mind to think about that. Amen. Amen. I heard someone in some ignorance, I guess, this morning that, I'm not going to even comment on that. You always hear ignorance. I just, you know, my granny, and this is probably the first time I've used this word on the air, except from reading it in the scripture. My granny would say, if you find a fool, you leave a fool. So, hey, in the foolish said in his heart, there is no God. Okay. So I got scripture to back me there. Amen. Well, I tell you what, now our day begins at the Fitkins Memorial Church with Sunday school at 10 a.m. Morning worship services are at 11:15 a.m. And of course, this evening at 6 p.m., the big concert. And man, we are super duper excited once again. We want you to be there now. And tell you, I gotta calm down. I'm on cloud nine. I'm tired, and everything worked yesterday. Got back in town last night from watching the beloved Meridian Wildcats whip up on the Pirates of Pearl in a big division game in high school football on last evening. The Wildcats and Coach Vance and all of the fellows and the coaches and everyone

Man, I tell you, great win last night. That's the first district game, and they're 1-0 in district, and they're excited, and we're excited, and the roar is back. And I tell you, it's just been a blessed time with the Wildcats. And we're excited about the Wildcats restoring the roar because when those young men are excited about what they're doing in a positive way, that almost definitely will imply or indicate that they will keep themselves away from waywardness and foolishness and stay on the straight and narrow. So we're excited about that. Amen. So Wildcats. All right. Well, I'll tell you what, the choir concert this evening. Did I mention midweek prayer meeting and Bible studies Wednesday night at 6 p.m.? I don't want to forget that. Every Wednesday night from 6 until 7 p.m., we invite you to come and be with us in these services. As I said, the choir will be in concert this evening. We're just going to let you hear from the choir this morning. And they're going to be singing some of the older stuff and some new stuff with special guest soloists. And we're excited about those special guest soloists. We're going to have Sister First Lady of the Mount Nebo Baptist Church. I know Sister Lynn Dixon is going to stop by and check on us. And my classmate and my friend, the songstress of songstress, Cassandra Hall, she's going to stop by. There will be others. Pastor Myron Harrison, he's going to stop by from the Mississippi Gulf Coast. Pastor Victor Borders, he's going to stop by from Baker, Louisiana. Man, can you see what's going to happen? It's going to be It's going to be a time in the Holy Ghost. Let's listen to the choir this morning as they sing about the Holy Ghost.

yeah, he keeps on moving down in my soul. We just going to tease you and try and please you a little bit this morning. We're going to just play several of the choir's selections, and we don't want them to get hoarse just singing on the radio. The Holy Ghost. So let me tell you something about that song. Now, I can't differentiate now. Maybe some of you all can, but Big Sis, Sister of Felicia Clay Boyd, Sheila Clay Certain will also be one of the featured special guest soloists, and she's going to cover some of her songs, some of the songs that Sister Felicia sang. And on that particular song, I do not know who's whom. I do not know if this is Felicia or Sheila on this song. And every time I play it, I have to ask someone, who was that, Sheila or was that Felicia? So this evening, you'll be asking the same question when they come in the big choir concert at the Fitkins Memorial Church. We want you to be there. It's at 6 p.m. this evening.

We have plenty of room. Come and get you a good seat, get you a good parking space, and we're just excited. The weather is fared off, and it won't be too hot, it won't be too cold, it'll be just right. So come on this evening as the choir sings this evening. We have special guest soloists, and I'm just trying to feature some of the voices that you might hear this evening as the choir sing once again. This was a favorite of Sister Felicia, as she learned it was a favorite of the late Reverend Dr. Charles Johnson. She and Sister Lynn and her sisters, Sheila Clay Certain, they teamed up on this one, and boy, did they touch it right. Give a listen. Touch, touch, touch me, Lord Jesus.

Oh, yes, yes, yes, yes. Can't wait to this evening. Can't wait to this evening. You heard, as we affectionately call her Sister Evangelist, Sheila Clay Certain. I tell you, she gets around to the churches and she's singing the good news of the Lord Jesus Christ, evangelizing in music. So by definition, that would constitute an evangelist. And we are always glad to have her back home singing with the choir. And she will be there this evening covering some of her sister's favorites that you love to hear her sing. And we're as excited about the concert this evening at the Fitkins Memorial Church. If you're listening to my voice, East Mississippi, West Alabama, 6 p.m. this evening, you have plenty of time to attend those mid-afternoon and mid-evening services and journey on over to 1110 38th Avenue or 1110 Dr. Charles Johnson Avenue as we are in concert. It's been a while. I don't know exactly how many years, but it's been a while, but we're excited about being back with the concert. It's prayer time now, and as always, we thank God for an opportunity to present our petition to him. And as we pray this morning, we want you to bow with us. And how about just before we

even ask or request anything of God? What about just giving him the glory, the honor, and the praise that he is so worthy of? And Lord, we thank you this morning for all that you've done. We thank you for all that you're going to do. And God, we bow before you in humble adoration, acknowledging that there is none parallel to you. There is none even considerably close to your sovereignty. And Lord, we thank you for that. As aforementioned, Lord, you said because you found nothing greater, you swore by yourself. So when you swear by yourself, that's the end of it. That's a period. It's not an exclamation. It is a period. That means it is so, it is done. It is. And we thank you for that this morning. And God, there are so many needs out there, Lord. And Lord, there's a prayer list that Pastor Bunner oftentimes pray over. And Lord, you know that prayer list and you know those names on that prayer list. Name by name. And God, we pray that you would hover over, allow for your spirit to hover over that prayer list this morning and attend to the needs on that prayer list. And Lord, we thank you for that this morning because you are just that kind of God. You are all knowing. God, we pray that you would remember our nation. We pray, God, you would remember our state. We pray that you would remember our city. You would remember, oh God, our communities. Lord, you would remember, oh God, and touch the hearts of those who would wreak havoc on society, Lord, and give them, oh God, a heart for God and turn their hearts away from waywardness. And God, help us to be, oh God, ownership of that which you've charged to us. You said if your people, that means us, those of us who are called by your name, would humble ourselves and seek your face and turn from our wicked ways. Yes, God, you said that your people even have wicked ways sometimes. Help us to turn from those ways. Oh God, then you said that we would hear from heaven and you would forgive our sins and heal our land. So the onus is on the ecclesia, is on the body, it's on the Christians. It's on us to do the right thing so that this thing would turn around down here. And Lord, we thank you for giving that because, Lord, if you gave it to the children of the enemy, oh God, we know things would never turn around. But you gave that to us. You said if we would, that you would. And we thank you for that. God, we pray that you will bless on this evening as we offer songs of praise to your name in our annual concert. We thank you for the efforts of the choir members and those who are in leadership, Dr. Michael Beard, MD, and Sister Amelia Portis, and Drew and Charles Johnson Jr. and all of the other musicians, Dr. Altman. Oh God, bless Dr. Roderick Fox. Lord, remember, oh God, all who are involved, Brother Jonathan Smith. Just keep, oh God, anoint those hands, oh God, to play those instruments to the glory of God. Bless. And Lord, we'll call your name blessed because you are blessed. These and all other blessings we ask in the blessed name of Jesus, our Lord and our Savior. And again, we say amen and amen. Amen and amen. We're super excited. Annual choir concert. Yes, indeed. It's going down this evening at 6 p.m. at the Fitkins Memorial Church. We have special guests invited, and we're super excited. First Lady of Mount Nebo, Lynn Dixon, will be in the house. Cassandra Hall, my classmate, my colleague, will be in the house. Pastor Victor Boyd, Pastor Myron Harrison, and others. There's no telling who's subject to pop up because Felicia Clay Boyd was loved. And in this concert, we're going to pay tribute. We're going to remember her. Her sister, a big sis, her only sis, Sheila Clay Certain, will be covering some of her songs. And I tell you, we're just looking for a great time. The choir's really labored hard in this choir concert. And we want you to show up in large numbers and show God that you love him and get an opportunity to just praise his name and let the glory of the Lord rise among us. Amen. Amen. As aforementioned, one of my brothers from the house will be in the house this evening. The thunder and lightning all in one package. Pastor Victor A. Boyd, he'll be singing this evening. And just to help you remember that voice, let's give a listen. I love to hear him sing this song. His yoke is easy, his burden is light. Give a listen this morning.

my. Oh, wow. Just keep the music just a little bit under me there, brother. Keep bringing it up a little bit there. Folks, I apologize. Those who are listening on the Facebook page, I just realized I got a message. Thank you, Sister Vanita. My microphone has been off on the Facebook page. And folks, I tell you, I apologize because you have really... You really missed it because I tell you, it's just been a powerful, blessed time this morning. But nonetheless, let me go ahead and make the announcement while I have the microphone open on the Facebook side. This evening at 6 p.m., the annual choir concert is going on at the Fitkins Memorial Church. 6 p.m., we want you to be there. We have special guests invited, special guest soloists. They will be covering some of the songs that Sister Felicia sang and made so desirous to hear from those who would attend our services and our different concerts. And we're excited about Sister Cassandra Hall being with us, First Lady Lynn Dixon from the Mount Nebo Baptist Church, Pushmataha, Alabama. We're excited about Pastor Victor Boyd, this voice you're hearing now from Baker, Louisiana, Church of the Nazarene, Pastor Myron Harrison from Victory and Praise Church of the Nazarene in Pascagoula. We're excited about that. And I'll tell you, we're just super duper excited about the concert this morning. I also made an announcement concerning the beloved Meridian Wildcats, how that they went down and played ball last night at Pearl and defeated the Pearl Pirates. Now, you folks on radio, this is redundant. You heard me on radio, but on the Facebook side, the microphone was down, and I apologize for that. I tell you, anything that can go wrong, sometime will go wrong. But I tell you, we bless the Lord. We've been featuring songs by the choir this morning. And I jokingly said we're going to let them rest their voices and not get hoarse singing. That's why we're just playing snippets of songs this morning and giving you a hint of what you'll be hearing from the choir. These are not necessarily the songs they will be singing, just refreshing your memory. We've not had a concert, oh my goodness, for several years, even before the pandemic, because of extenuating circumstances. Some attributed to the failing health of our beloved sister, the late Felicia Clay Boyd. We will pay tribute to her this evening with this big concert, and we're grateful for the efforts of the choir under the leadership of Dr. Michael Beard, MD, Sister Amelia Portis, Brother Jonathan Smith, Dr. Altman, Dr. Brother Roderick Fox, Drew Johnson, Chuck Johnson, and just all who are involved, James Harrison Jr., and so many, many other guest musician and soloist will be with us this evening. We're just grateful. We're excited about this evening at 6 o'clock for the annual choir concert. Facebook, I apologize to you once again for not having that volume. But thank you, Sister Vanita Ryan, for bringing that to my attention. Let's listen to Pastor Victor Boyd a little bit more.

Oh, yeah. You hear Pastor Victor Boyd there in the background. You'll get a chance to hear him this evening. Once again, as we prepare to bless the Lord in the ministry of music this evening at 6 p.m. at the Fitkins Memorial Church, we're inviting all of our friends near and far to come be with us. If you're under the sound of our voice and you've been desiring to come over and be with us, well, this evening at 6 o'clock, if you're not having a service at your place or whatever, come over and join us. It's been a while since we've been in concert. As the choir continue this morning, oh, some of our special guests, you're going to hear some of these voices like this one coming up now. Sister First Lady Lynn Dixon on lead right here. And she's, I'm sorry, not yet. Not Lynn Dixon on this one. But anyway, you'll hear from Lynn Dixon this evening. But let's give a listen as Sister Felicia.

Oh, yeah. This was one of her favorite ones here. And I tell you, everybody love. Bring that volume up a little bit under me, that Brother Keith. Everybody love to hear her sing this one. And I tell you what, I don't know if they're going to sing this one this evening, but just letting you hear from the choir this morning. As we prepare to exit this morning, I want to invite you to our services, Sunday school at 10 a.m., morning worship services at 11:15 a.m. And of course, the choir concert this evening is at 6 p.m. And we want you to come so you can get you a good parking space, get you a good seat. We're excited about it. We're super duper excited. And we thank you for all that you've shown in love down through the years as we've had these concerts. And thank God we're back. And once again, one of the voices you'll hear this evening will be on the lead right here as we say, God bless you. We love you. We'll see you next Sunday. Sister Lynn Dixon, thank you.

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408-3-1-8-5-1. 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Folks, they can tell you about the pre-need burial plans. 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They can tell you about the services that they offer. Sometimes, you know, you want to do some things. You're thinking outside the box, and you're thinking, well, this is a little bit non-traditional. I don't know if they can accommodate here. Well, all you have to do is dial those 10 digits, 601-483-1851. If the price of gas is not too high, get in the whip and ride on by 3207 11th Street and talk with Thea, Joanne, and any member of the team there at the Enterprise Funeral Home. And they'll be glad to let you know what is available and what they can and cannot do and all of the above. And I tell you, folks, you'll be so glad that you stopped by. And if you're not in need right now, if you're not in immediate need, guess what? Get to know the fine folk at the Enterprise Funeral Home, because eventually we all will be in need of a funeral home service. And they say it is better to know us and not need us than to need us and not know us. Enterprise Funeral Home, 3207 11th Street, Meridian, Mississippi. Memorial services for the late Mr. Timmy Lee Ivey, 65, will be held tomorrow, Monday, October 12th. At 6 p.m. at the Chapel of Enterprise Funeral Home. That's funeral services for the late Mr. Timmy Lee Ivey, 65, will be held Monday, October 12th. That's tomorrow at 6 p.m. at the Enterprise Funeral Home Chapel. Also, Enterprise Funeral Home services are incomplete at this time for the late Mrs. Pamela Simmons. Mrs. Pamela Simmons, we say to the Ivy family and to the Simmons family and to the Breed families everywhere, especially to those whom we serve at the Enterprise Funeral Home, we offer our most heartfelt sympathy and our condolences to you in this your time of bereavement, and we offer for your listening pleasure this beautiful gospel music, Enterprise Funeral Home.

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Talk with the team down there. They can tell you all about it. Don't be presumptuous. Just talk to them. 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Also, incomplete at this time at the Enterprise Funeral Home, services for the late Mrs. Pamela Simmons. We say once again to the Simmons and the Ivey family, we offer our most heartfelt sympathy and our condolences in this your time of bereavement. And to you out there, we said thank you for listening to the Enterprise Funeral Home portion of this gospel program. And we encourage you to go out and make this remainder of your Sunday a blessed one, and have a blessed remainder of your week. And as always, thank you for making Enterprise Funeral Home your funeral home of choice. Once again, where it is better to know us and not need us than to need us and not know us. Until next Sunday, we say bye-bye now. Enterprise Funeral Home.

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1: Good morning, Meridian, and welcome to Plain Talk. I'm Alex. On our panel today, we have Faith.
2: Good morning.
1: Good morning. How are you?
2: I'm great. How are you?
1: Doing good. We have David.
3: Good morning.
1: Good morning, David. How are you?
3: Doing fine.
1: And we have Robin.
4: Good morning. How are you?
1: I'm doing good. How are you today, Robin?
4: Doing great today. Thank you.
1: That's good. It's good to have everyone today.
3: Yes. Good to be here.
4: Yes, it is.
1: It is. Let me ask y'all a question.
4: All right.
1: Have y'all ever done something that you felt just guilty about?
3: Oh, many times.
1: Let me share a little story that I felt guilty about. I was helping someone out, and I was cleaning some things, and I broke a very special coffee mug.
4: Shame.
3: Oh, man.
1: And I told the person that I broke the coffee mug by accident, and that person said, you know, that's okay, just don't worry about it, just finish up what you're doing, just be careful, you know.
4: Right.
3: That's right.
1: You know, even though they forgave me, I still felt guilty about breaking that special coffee mug. Just couldn't get over it.
3: Oh, man.
4: I mean, it be like that. You know, I have a similar situation that I experienced as well.
1: Right.
4: You know how sometimes when it's the holidays, you know, everybody is excited. At least I am.
3: And hungry.
4: Yes. All this great food is being cooked. All the cakes and the pies.
2: Yeah.
4: Oh, I love cakes and pies.
2: Me too.
4: Yes. And I think that my sister bakes the best.
2: Okay.
4: 7-Up pound cake.
2: All right.
3: Ooh, right.
4: I really do.
2: Uh-huh.
4: And during this particular time, because again, I'm excited now. Everybody's mingling, we're having fun, eating, and enjoying the desserts.
1: Right.
4: And so some of my family went into another room to talk. Okay. Now, mind you, this cake is super moist, delicious. That first piece, I was like this, trying to get every crumb, because it was finger looking good.
1: Okay.
4: I mean, it was delicious.
1: Right.
4: I couldn't wait to indulge in another piece. Thinking about it while I'm eating the first piece.
2: Right.
4: So while everybody else is in the other room talking, I go tiptoe my little self back into the kitchen, but I'm getting ready to enjoy this next piece of cake. Last piece. Right when I'm getting this big old hunk of cake, because it was a hunk. Delicious. Super moist, did I tell you? Super moist. Hunk of cake. Here comes another family member coming in looking like, where is this cake at? I can't wait to try it. And I'm looking like, and they didn't get a piece, but I knew it was my second piece. But they never got a piece of the cake. So right then, I felt really bad. I felt guilty. It sat down in me. And I felt bad because I'm like, this is my second piece of cake that I'm about to indulge in, and they didn't get a chance to get none of it. But they did. They was okay about it. They said, I'm going to just get the pie. It's all right. Enjoy it. But they didn't know that was my second piece. And even though they forgave me, and they was like, it's okay, I still felt guilty. I still continue to feel guilty. But I didn't know why. But I enjoyed it.
1: It was. Thank you for that, Rob.
4: Yes.
1: We have another good topic this week. Which is, why do I always feel guilty?
3: Why do I always feel guilty? Yes, it is a good
4: topic.
1: And we want our audience to know, don't beat yourself up with guilt.
4: That's right.
1: Don't beat yourself up with guilt.
4: Do it.
1: You know, I'm going to be coming from Genesis, the third chapter. And in Genesis, the third chapter, it's the story on Adam and Eve and how God placed Adam and Eve in the garden.
4: Right.
1: He gave them specific instructions on how he wanted them to live.
4: Right.
1: He told Adam and Eve, you could eat of all the trees that in this garden, except for that one tree that's in the midst of the garden.
3: Right.
1: He gave them specific instructions.
3: That's right.
4: Sure did.
1: Satan came along.
4: Came on the scene.
1: Satan began to talk to Eve. He began to deceive her. She allowed him to deceive her.
2: And redirect her thinking and belief.
1: He was trying to redirect her belief system. See, that's the thing about Satan. He wants to redirect your belief system. You know, he want to try to make you feel as though.

0: You're not unworthy. You're unworthy of the blessings that God has. You're unworthy of the promises. And speaking of promises, God promised them. If you were to eat of this tree in the midst of the garden, you shall surely die.
1: Right.
2: That's right.
0: Story goes on. Eve even convinced Adam to eat of the tree.
2: That's right.
0: She convinced Adam.

0: broken with God, then you'll begin to feel guilt.
1: Right.
0: Begin to feel shame.
2: Right.
0: That connection with God has been broken.
2: That's right. So true. Thank you for that, Faye. Faye, share with us what you have on this scripture this morning.
0: Sure. I'll be coming from the book of Matthew 13, chapter, starting at the 19th verse, and it reads, "When anyone heareth the word of the kingdom and understandeth it not, then cometh the wicked one and catcheth away that which was sown in his heart. Then he is which receives seed by the wayside." Now, you know what, Alex? We see here and that the enemy is doing the same thing in Matthew as he did back in Genesis.
2: Right.
0: Trying to redirect a person's thinking and a person's belief in God.
2: Right.
0: See, when a person first comes to Jesus, they hear the word and receive the word, and then they're happy, you know, overexcited, full of joy.
2: Yes.
0: In other words, it's like, oh, happy day.
1: That's what I'm saying.
0: I'll tell you. But then, you know, the next thing you know, you start making a few mistakes, which is normal on this journey for growth, on this Jesus journey. But the wicked one, which is the devil,
1: call him out.
0: will come with condemnation. He'll come with guilt, trying to redirect your thinking and, and your belief. You may even start planting negative thoughts in your mind. Look at, you know, I'm not who I thought I was. Telling you, you're not who you thought you was. Look at you making mistakes. You're not going to be able to do it.
2: But
0: you see, and have you wondering, you'll be beginning to question yourself. What's going on? All of a sudden, there's no more peace. All of a sudden, there's no more joy. You start doubting yourself, and the main thing you'll start doubting is God. But see, that's where the devil wants you to start in. Doubting the word of God. Redirecting your belief system. But listen to this. But God.
2: God
0: always, always has a solution for every problem, every situation that we as his children go through. You see, the Bible says study.
2: Study
0: the word.
2: Begin
0: to get the word in you.
2: That's
0: your weapon. And seek God's face and his will and his ways. Ask for wisdom, knowledge, and understanding. The Bible says God will freely give it. The Bible says, knock. Go ahead and knock. God said the door shall be open unto you. And when you do these things, see, when you do these things, guilt has to flee. It's got to go. God said he'll never leave you. He said he'll never forsake you. You see, you got to study the word and learn how to use your weapons against guilt.
2: You got a mighty weapon in God.
3: That's right.
2: Faith. I like how you brought that out, how that, you know, we have to trust God. We have to study that word. Study that word.
3: That's the truth.
2: David, help us on this topic.
3: Well, I first want to say y'all have brought out some very awesome points. I like what you said, Alex, about how the devil will try to redirect your belief system. Try to change it. And then you, Faye, you brought out about, you know, when you don't understand. The enemy coming to snatch that word. Bring that doubt to snatch that word from you. You know, the devil is so deceitful. And he tried to make people feel bad about themselves.
1: Yes, he does.
3: But I thank God for his grace. I'm going to be coming from the book of 2 Corinthians. The 10th chapter. And it speaks in the 4th verse that, you know, the weapons of our warfare are not carnal. But they're mighty from God to the pulling down of strongholds and casting down those imaginations. You see, you just brought out about our weapons are mighty. And the word of God is a mighty weapon. You said study that word. And you got to study the word to know the word. You see, the devil brings these negative thoughts. And with those negative thoughts, he paints negative pictures, negative imaginations in the minds of people. But the word of God, the mighty word of God, is a powerful weapon. Against negative thoughts, against evil imagination. And so God comes in with his word to cast down negativity, to cast down condemnation, to cast down guilt. Because once God has forgiven you, you are forgiven.
0: And
3: you don't have to carry around guilt. All God is so awesome. And his weapons are mighty.
2: Thank you, David. I just like how you brought it out. Oh, how, you know, we don't have to carry guilt.
0: No,
2: God,

0: God is so forgiving.
1: That's right.
0: And for our audience, once again, our topic is, why do I always feel guilty?
1: That's right.
0: Robin, help us with this topic today.
2: I sure will. And I'd just like to say that David hit the nail
3: on the head.
2: Because our audience needs to know that we have an enemy that we constantly have to stand against.
1: That's right.
2: And if you're standing on God's word, you're already on the winning side.
1: That's right.
2: You know God don't want us to hold on to our past.
1: That's right.
2: That's where that guilt comes from.
1: That's right.
2: It will become a stronghold in our life.
1: That's right.
2: But I got good news today.
3: Right. Okay. Tell us about it.
2: Coming from Isaiah 40, the 43rd chapter in the 25th verse.
1: Okay.
2: And it reads, I am he that blotteth out thy transgressions for mine own sake and will not remember thy sins.
1: Okay.
2: Now right here, he is letting us know that it is about God and not us.
1: That's right.
2: But he wanted to do it for us.
1: That's the truth.
2: That's why he sent his son, Jesus Christ, to blot out
1: all
2: our sins.
1: That's right.
2: Okay. By his death on the cross.
1: That's right.
2: Now, according to Webster, the phrase blotted out means, listen to this now, means to wipe out, destroy, to make obscure, or insignificant.
1: That's it.
2: Wow.
3: Not fact.
2: Okay. That's so you mean to tell me that Jesus not only came to cleanse us of our sins, but also free us from our guilt.
1: That's right.
2: Now, that's the kind of God we serve.
1: That's awesome.
2: Awesome God.
1: That's right.
2: That will wipe the slate clean.
1: Right. Yes.
2: So you know that if he's forgotten about it, we might as well just don't forget about it ourselves.
1: That's right.
2: Especially when he said it. And you know he did.
1: He did.
2: So it's the truth.
1: That's right.
2: And then there's an added bonus on top of all of that.
3: What is?
2: All
3: right.
2: He promised to throw our sins into the depths of the sea.
1: All right, now.
2: Now I say, when God throws something, go try to catch it.
1: You won't find it.
2: No, you won't.
1: Not
2: you
1: nowhere.
0: I love how you brought that out, Robin.
1: Yeah.
0: You know, God wants to free us of that guilt.
1: That's right.
0: We don't have to hold on to it.
1: That's right.
0: David, take us on out.
1: You know, the Bible says that there is therefore now no condemnation to those which are in Christ Jesus.
2: Yes.
1: It may be someone that has been listening this morning. Mm-hmm. You want to be saved.
2: Yes.
1: You want to be free of guilt and shame.
2: That's right.
1: I'm going to pray. Father, in the name of Jesus, we ask that you look down upon those that have been listening this morning to this program.
2: Yes, sir.
1: And Lord, those that are designed to be saved, those that are designed for that guilt and shame to be removed from their life.
2: Yes.
1: Father, we ask that you save them and forgive them of their sins.
2: Yes,
1: in Jesus' name.
2: In Jesus' name.
1: Amen.
2: Amen.
1: Now, if you prayed that prayer, you are now a child of God.
0: That's right.
1: And I want to encourage you to find a Bible believing church that teaches the word of God.
2: Yes.
1: I would like to also invite you to our church, Meridian Holiness Deliverance Church, located 612 12th Avenue here in Meridian, Mississippi, the house where love is Lord. You can also find us on Facebook, and you can also find us on MHDC TV on YouTube. I want you to be encouraged, be blessed, and know that God loves you.
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5: 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Somebody ready to have some church up in here? And everybody listening online, it's time for some upbeat gospel on 95.1 The Beat. Great Sunday morning. And now we're giving all glory to God. 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
7: Good morning, everybody. This is Bishop M.L. Moncrief from Christ Kingdom Pentecostal Church, 1501 16th Avenue. And I'll be praying for you this morning in Jesus' name. Blessed God, Lord, we thank you for all things. Lord, we thank you for the great waking up this morning. We thank you for your keeping power, Lord. You kept us all week long. And, Lord, you brought us back to another Sunday morning to give your name the praise.

season. Lord, we just praise and thank you, Lord, for all of your people, Lord, for every church that is called by your name. Lord, everybody that's on their way out to the house of prayer this morning, we thank you for them, Lord, so you can continue to cover us. Lord, forgive us for our sins, our many trespasses that we may have trespassed against you. And Lord, lead us in a way of righteousness. Lord, give us a mind to serve you. And Lord, we thank you right now. Lord, we thank you for food, clothes, and shelter. Lord, we thank you for all the things you have done. Lord, stop by the hospital this morning. Lord, somebody needs you. Somebody's at the convalescent home. Lord, they need you. Lord, we thank you right now. Lord, look down on the unsaved loved one. Lord, touch their hearts this morning. Draw them near unto you, Lord. Lord, give us a mind to run, Lord, for your name's sake. Lord, we ask you to continue to bless us. Lord, bless the pastors, Lord. Lord, bless the first ladies. Bless all of your children this morning, Lord. Lord, bless the common working man. Lord, bless our city, Lord, our infrastructure. Look down on all the city leaders this morning, Lord. Look down on our government this morning, Lord. Lord, help us to be living in peace right now, Lord. Lord, supply all our needs. And Lord, let's continue to bless and heal the sick right now. Lord, deliver those that are shut in this morning, Lord. Stop by the jailhouse in the prison this morning, Lord. For somebody standing in the need of prayer. And Lord, as you continue to move by your power, have your way. Lord, just continue to bless, cover us under your blood. Lord, hide us behind your cross. And Lord, we ask you to continue to do these things, Lord. Lord, we thank you for all your many blessings. We thank you for your word this morning. We thank you right now for your power this morning. Lord, we just thank you right now. Lord, we just come to say thank you, Lord, for all that you've done, Lord, for all that you've gone through. And Lord, we ask you to continue to cover all of your people right now. And Lord, we count it done. In Jesus' name we pray, amen.

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He comes to where you are.

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Just tell him what he did for you yesterday. Yesterday. 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Yesterday he woke you up. 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

0: Oh, well, a good Sunday morning. Those are the gospel, eh?
1: I want to ask you one question. And I want y'all to tell me the truth.
0: Oh, y'all heard me cutting up in there. Me and Mike. Michael Smith. Along with Ollie, Greg, and Sean.

morning, Carolyn, around Forest, Mississippi. Along you and your family, we want to say good morning to you, Miss Helen Connors. Also, Miss Patsy off HBO for. I got a special birthday shout out for Miss Rita Hodges. Gonna be celebrating her birthday on October the 13th, this Tuesday. That's coming from Miss Patsy off in the family. Happy early birthday to you, Miss Hodges.

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0: 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Funeral served for Mr. Bruce Ellis Rankin.
1: Just to call your name. You know what?
0: We're held Monday, October the 5th at 11 a.m. at the Barron Garden Funeral Home Open Chapel with the Elder Carlos Moore. Official wedding.
1: I'll be there with you.
0: Also buried with In the Sunset Moore Garden Cemetery. Mr. Rankin, 6'3 on Meridian, passed away on Thursday, September 24th at his residence.
1: What a great reunion.
0: Also funeral service for Miss Felicia Brown Hudson. We're held Saturday, October the 10th, 11 a.m. at the Great Outreach Baptist Church with Pastor Obadiah Clemens, official waiting. Also buried with Fallen the Gibbs Cemetery in Lauderdale. Mr. Brown Hudson, 53 of Lauderdale, passed away on Tuesday, September 29th, a resident.

0: has gone.
1: Also, friend serving Miss Rosie Mae Gwetten. Well, held on Saturday, October the 10th at 2:30 p.m. at the Bering Guard Funeral Opie Chapel.
0: Tell them I'm still
1: with Pastor John Harris officiating. Also, buried with Fallen in Sunset Memorial Garden Cemetery. Miss Gwen, 68, of Charlotte, North Carolina, formerly of Meridian, passed away on Monday, September 28th, at the Novant Health Medical Center in Charlotte, North Carolina.

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1: Austin Furniture for Mr. Danny McGill. Doing service for Mr. Danny McGill. We'll be held Thursday, October 15th at 1 p.m. at the Judah Baptist Church in Laurel, Mississippi. The Reverend Lamar Jackson officiating. Also buried following the Mississippi Veteran Memorial Cemetery, Newton, Mississippi. Mr. McGill, 71 of Vauxburg, passed away on Wednesday, October 7th at his residence. Also, from the service for Miss Doris L. Ben, will be held Friday, October 16th, 11 a.m. at the West Mount Moriah Baptist Church with the Reverend Odell Hopkins officiating. Also, Bear will fall in the New Hope Blackwater Baptist Church Cemetery in DeKalb, Mississippi. Miss Ben, 79 Meridian, passed away on Saturday, October 3rd, at the Baptist Innerscreen, Michigan Medical Center.
0: Sometime I think about it, we will see.
1: Also, from the service for Mr. Early Brown, will be held Saturday, October 17th. 11 a.m. at the Model Baptist Church in Lauderdale with the Reverend Jerry Mosley officiating. Also buried with Fallen Church Cemetery. Mr. Brown, 48 in Lauderdale, passed away on Wednesday, September 30th. And also, people say will be held Friday, October the 16th from 6:30 to 7:30 p.m. at the Barron Garden Funeral Home, OP Chapel. Also, funeral service for Mr. James D. Roberts will be held Saturday, October the 17th, 11 a.m. at the Barron Garden Funeral Home, OP Chapel. Mr. Robert, 63 of Marion, passed away on Wednesday, October the 7th, at the Marion Health Rehabilitation Center.

0: Also arranged incomplete for Mr. Dearest Malik Ruffin at the Barrington Garden Funeral Home. Mr. Ruffin, 23 of Meridian, passed away on Thursday, October the 1st. Also arranged incomplete for Miss Sally Davis.
1: My grandfather will
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1: I got my cup.
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message is brought to you by the pastor and members of Starlight Ministries. Today's message title is Touch Not My Anointed, coming from Psalms 105, verse 15. And today, Touch not my anointed and do my prophets no harm. Today, I want to try to encourage somebody that may be feeling like they're fighting battles that they didn't ask for, or right now they're walking through situations that they didn't create and dealing with people who just don't understand what God has placed inside of them. Our subject today is Touch Not My Anointed. And Psalms 105 is a chapter that's about remembering what God has already done for us. What he's already done. You hear me? What he's already done. It reminds God's people to remember his covenant. Remember his promises. Remember his protection. Remember what God has spoken cannot be canceled by what people say or do. Psalms 105:15 says, "Touch not my anointed and do my prophets no harm." And this does not mean that God's people will never experience any type of trouble. It does mean that troubles does not have the final authority over the life that God has already ordained for your life. People can misunderstand you, criticize you, and reject you, and walk away from you, and some people will even try to hurt you. But when God has his hand on your life, you don't have to spend your life trying to defend yourself. God knows how to take care of what belongs to him. We just need to remember who God is. Psalms 105 begins by telling God's people to give thanks unto the Lord, call upon his name, and make known the deeds among the people. So in other words, God wants us, we need to remember what God has done. And before you start worrying about what somebody else is doing, remember what God has already brought you through. You survived things that you thought was going to destroy you. You cried tears nobody even knew about. You walked through doors that you didn't even know that you were going to be able to walk through. You've experienced disappointments. And you experienced so many losses in your life. And yet, you're still here.

That means that the enemy didn't get the final word. The circumstances you were in didn't get the final word. Your past didn't get the final word, and God is still writing your story. And sometimes it may be we become so confused on what's going on, so focused and confused on what's going on and what's happening right now, that we forget what God has already done. Psalms 105 is seriously just saying, remember his works. Remember his faithfulness. Remember his promises, because he's going to keep them. Remember his protection and remember his mercies that are new every morning. God knows who belongs to him. If we've already professed Jesus Christ as Lord and Savior, we belong to him. He begins also in 105 by talking about Abraham, Isaac, Jacob, and God's covenant with them. God made promises to his people long before they could see how those promises would be fulfilled. And that's important. That's an important lesson for us too. God can make a promise before you can see the provision. You may not see the answer just yet, and you may not understand this process that you're going through. You may not even understand why God has allowed certain things to even happen. But God's silence doesn't mean that God is absent. And sometimes God is working in places that you can't even see. And sometimes God is arranging things that you don't even know anything about. That's why we have to learn how to trust God fully. Trust God even when we don't understand. In 105 it says, touch not my anointed and do my prophets no harm. Who is God talking about? The immediate context is God's covenant people and patriarchs. The verse emphasizes God's protection over those whom he has set apart for his purpose. We all have a purpose. Let me remind you now. We all have a purpose. And there is something, that's something important for us to try to understand. We need to understand. Being anointed does not mean that we're going to be trouble-free. Because if we look at Joseph was anointed, but his brothers betrayed him. And David, he was anointed, but Saul continued to pursue him, tried to kill him. Even Jesus himself was opposed. He was rejected and crucified. So being a child of God doesn't mean that nobody will ever oppose you. It means opposition does not have the authority to cancel God's purpose in your life. Because the pit didn't stop Joseph from his purpose, and neither did when he went into slavery. It didn't cancel his purpose. When he went into prison, behind a lie, it didn't cancel what God has for his life and for his purpose. So eventually, Joseph went from prison to the palace. Why? Because what God has ordained for Joseph could not be destroyed by what people did to Joseph. Just like what God purposed for you, people cannot stop that purpose that's in your life. I hope that encouraged somebody right there, because that's powerful right there. You may be in a pit season right now, or a prison season, or maybe even a waiting season. But don't get confused with your current location with the final destination. God is still in that pit with you. He's still in that prison with you, and he's still waiting with you as he's working. And you need to know too that not every battle is for you to fight. God says, touch not my anointed one. What? He's telling you, leave him alone. They can't touch you. You don't have to fight every battle. That's another lesson there. Touch not my anointed. And then we need to understand also that God can defend us on. Sometimes we be trying to do too much, as the kids say. You doing too much. Trying to make people understand what you're going through, trying to convince people that we have good intentions, or trying to respond to every accusation, or trying to answer every rumor. Oh God. Trying to correct every misunderstanding. And sometimes God is just saying, just sit still. Go sit down somewhere. I got this. Because in Psalms 46:10, it said, be still and know that I am God. Being still doesn't mean that you're weak. Being still just means that God is, you trusting God enough to not

let anybody pull you out of character. Because when you start trying to do things on your own, you're getting out of character. Because the character of God would allow God to handle that, right? Amen. Sometimes our greatest victory is just simply saying, God, you know the truth. I'm going to trust you with this one. Because God protects his people through difficult seasons. And Psalms 105 continues to tell the story about God's people. It talks about Joseph and it talks about Israel going through Egypt. Psalms 23rd number of Psalms tells us, yea, though I walk through the valley of the shadow of death, I will fear no evil because thou art with me. David didn't say that he wasn't going through the valley. He said, though I walk through it, because we're all going to go through a valley every now and then. Whether it's a loss of a loved one, or a loss of a job, or circumstances where you didn't get the job. We're all going to go through some type of valley. But yeah, though I walk through the valley, I will fear no evil because who's with us? God is with us. And that means I'm not staying here. I'm going through it. God remembers his promises. In 105, in verse 8, he hath remembered his covenant forever, the word which he commandeth to 1,000 generations. 1,000 generations. That 1,000 generations is still being counted today. That 1,000 generations is still being counted today. I'm still living off the blessings of Abraham, the promises to Abraham. What a powerful promise. God remembers. People may forget what they promised you, and sometimes they'll even change their mind. People will walk away, even fail you. But God ain't like people. God remembers his word. He remembers his word. You're not responsible for trying to make your plans happen for God. What God wants you to do is to be obedient, be faithful, and stay prayed up. You're not responsible. Your responsibility is to really trust God with all your whole heart. Let God handle the how, and you just handle the yes, Lord. Because when people come up against you, let me put it this. Maybe somebody has hurt you. Somebody has talked about you, or maybe somebody has misunderstood you. Maybe somebody has even mistreated you. And maybe somebody has that you trusted. Yes. Somebody that you trusted disappointed you. And you're asking the Lord, why did you allow me to go through this? Why did you allow this to come to me? And sometimes God doesn't immediately explain the situation, but he gives you something better. He gives you his presence because he's telling you to keep on walking, because you'll find it. Keep on praying. You'll see it. Keep on loving. It'll reveal itself. Keep on forgiving. Keep on serving. Keep on believing. Because even those things that come to pass, that come to your life, those valleys, he said, keep your heart clean. Don't allow somebody else's behavior to change who God has called you to be. Don't let bitterness don't become bitter because somebody else's heart is broken. Don't become hateful because somebody treated you bad. Don't stop loving people because somebody didn't appreciate your love. And don't stop serving because somebody didn't recognize your service. God wants us to be obedient. Because if we start doing what they did, we're following the crowd. Let's follow Jesus. Don't stop obeying God because somebody else isn't obeying God. Your anointing is not for a show. It's for service. Anointed isn't just having a title. Because some people want to place the title as pastors, bishops, ministers, elders, and all those titles. Those are the anointed ones. I beg to differ. We're all anointed with God's gift. If we carry the Holy Spirit within us, we are chosen. We have purpose. And the greatest evidence of God's work in us is not what people call us, it's how we live. Because Jesus said in Matthew 5:16, let your light so shine before men

they may see the good works and glorify who? The Father which is in heaven. So your anointing should make you more loving, more forgiving, more compassionate, more humble, more willing to serve. You should be more willing to help somebody. God doesn't just bless us simply to say that, look at what God has given me. Look what God has blessed me with. Look what He blesses us so we can say, look what God can do through me. Look what God has done through me. Look at God, the vision that God has given that He's going to make to come to pass through me. Just keep trusting God. Psalms 105 reminds God's people that God gave them what they promised, what He promised. He gave it to them. He gave them what He promised. That's the message I want to leave with you today. Don't quit in the middle of your story. You may not understand the chapter that you're in right now, but God already knows the ending. And you may not understand the delay, but the delay does not mean that you're denied. The opposition does not mean abandonment. And you may not understand the struggle, but struggle does not mean that God has left you. If He's called you, keep on walking. If He's appointed you, keep on serving. And if He's given you a promise, keep believing. If He has brought you through things before, remember, because the same God that kept you yesterday, He can keep you today. He brought you through it before. He remembers that. And He's going to bring you through again. Now, if you haven't given your life to Christ and you feel in your heart that you need God in your life, Matthew 11:28, it says, Come unto me, all ye that labor and are heavy laden, and I will give you rest. And Romans 10:9 tells us that if we confess that Jesus is Lord and believe in our hearts that God raised Him from the dead, we can be saved. And if you never accepted Christ, you can begin today. And if you've known Him before but you wandered away, you can return, because that door is still open. The door is still open. The knob is on your side. Just enter in. Enter in. Father, in the name of Jesus, we come thanking You today. Thanking You for Your word. Thanking You with humble hearts. Thanking You for Your promises. Thanking You for Your protection. Thanking You for every battle You fought us through that we didn't even know anything about. Help us to remember Your faithfulness when our circumstances make us afraid. When people misunderstand us, help us to have a peaceful mind, Lord. When people hurt us, help us to learn how to forgive quickly. When people speak out against us, guard our hearts, Lord. And when we are tired, give us strength. And when we are confused, give us the wisdom. And when we are discouraged, remind us of the promises. Father, we trust in Your fight, that we're trusting that You will fight our battles that we cannot fight. Teach us not to respond in anger when You are calling us to respond in love. Teach us not to speak in revenge so much. What are we going to do? But teaching us how to forgive and forgive quickly. Teach us not to give up when You're asking us to keep walking. Ooh, listen. Lord, just for every person who needs Jesus today, Lord, touch their hearts. Draw closer to them. Draw closer to us. Let them know that they are not so far gone, that or not too far broken, or not too far lost, or grace hasn't found them. Let them know, Father God, that they can be restored. They can be strengthened. And their hearts can be healed. And there is hope for the discouraged. And help them remember, Father God, that we belong to You. Our lives belong to You. Our purpose belongs to You. Our futures belong to You.

0: you. And because we belong to you, we can trust you to take care of us. And we ask these things, Father God, in Jesus' name. Stay encouraged, I say. Stay encouraged. You're still standing. You are still standing. You're still breathing. You are still breathing. So keep your head lifted high and wipe your face. You are God's chosen and you have purpose. So when you do, when people don't understand you, God understands you. And when people walk away, God will still be there. Have a blessed day.
1: 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The grip of addiction can be overcome through Christ. We now invite you to listen as Brother Barry shares this message of hope. Stay tuned after the message for contact information if you or a loved one is battling addiction.
2: Hello, this is Barry Walker from The River. I'm glad you're with us this afternoon. And this is being taped in the afternoon, a Thursday afternoon. And it's probably going to play, I don't know, I think Sunday nights is when it plays, but it may be other times. But in any event, we're so glad that you're with us today. And today I want to talk about something, a Bible story that's just very, I love this story because there's just so much, there's so much richness in it. And it's a story of what we call the Sheep Gate or the Pool of Bethesda, found in John's Gospel, chapter 5, verses 1 through 9. And I'll read the text in a moment, but first, let's go to the Lord in prayer and ask Him to bless His anointed word. Thank you, Father, for your anointed word. Thank you for your goodness and mercy. Thank you for the cross that gives us life. Thank you for the Holy Spirit that empowers us to live for you. Father, I ask for that empowerment for the next 15 minutes, and I ask you to come into this studio, this recording studio now, and speak through me. Open the hearts of those out there who are listening, and let Jesus minister to them. In Christ's name we pray. Amen. Again, my name is Barry Walker from The River in Philadelphia, Mississippi. Not far up Highway 19. It's not going to be, when they get the roads fixed, the four-lane fixed, it's not going to be far at all. But anyway, we're about 30 minutes up the road. But I am in the book of John chapter 5. And let's start with verse 1. Afterward, Jesus returned to Jerusalem for one of the Jewish holy days. Inside the city, near the Sheep Gate, was the Pool of Bethesda with five covered porches or colonnades in some of the other translations. Crowds of sick people, blind, lame, paralyzed, lay on the porches. One of the men lying there had been sick for 38 years. Think about that, sick for 38 years. When Jesus saw him and knew he had been ill for a long time, he asked him, "Would you like to get well?" "I can't, sir," the sick man said, "for I have no one to put me in the pool." Excuses, excuses, excuses. Full of excuses. They were having excuses back then, 2,000 years ago, weren't they? "No one will put me in the pool. When the water bubbles up, someone else always gets there ahead of me." Jesus told him, and I can just hear the frustration in his voice, "Stand up. Just stand up and pick your mat up and walk." And instantly, the Bible says, the man was healed. He rolled up his sleeping mat and began walking. But this miracle happened on the Sabbath, so the Jewish leaders objected. They said to the man who was cured, "You can't work on the Sabbath. The law doesn't allow you to carry that sleeping mat." But he replied, "The man who

don't give up. If you don't give up, he won't give up. According to Proverbs 6:31, he has to restore seven times what the enemy stole for you. Verses 1 through 4, after this, there was a feast of the Jews, and Jesus went up to Jerusalem. There is at Jerusalem the sheep market, a pool, which is called in the Hebrew tongue, Bethesda, having five porches. The name Bethesda in Aramaic means house of mercy, place of outpouring. So mercy was outpouring in great abundance. You see that? And he'll outpour that mercy on you. Tradition says that an angel would come down and stir the waters, and then the ones who had stepped in first would get their healing. Notice verse 3, it talks about a large multitude of sick people. Here we are some 2,000 years later, and earth is inhabited with millions of sick people. These people are sick, and most of them carry a fatal disease called sin. And sin is deadly, sin is destructive, sin is cunning, it is insidious, it's vile, it's wicked, it's persistent, and it plays for keeps. Sin that is unchecked and unattended will leave you into eternity and forever separated from God and his loving presence, where there is no relief, no reprieve, no going back to this life and the multiple chances God gives you while you're on this earth. But the good news is Jesus is still Lord. He's still alive today. And for those of us who are alive, we have the opportunity to surrender to him now. But it all starts with that decision to surrender. If you've done it your way too long, now it's time to turn the reins over to God and let him be God. And no matter the depth of your pain, no matter the consistency of your frustration, no matter the scope of the doubt of your unbelief, God can change all of that. But it can only happen if you totally surrender, because your decision to surrender starts the process of God intervening in your circumstances. The Bible tells us that the people would gather and wait for the water to be stirred before they acted. Today I'm telling you who will listen, don't wait. Don't wait for the water to be stirred tomorrow. Stir it today. Tomorrow may never come. We're not promised tomorrow. It may never come, folks. There are some folks walking around today that won't see Friday, and that's just the plain, hard truth. It's cold, but it's true. Salvation is a free gift. Paul said today is the day to get it. And you and I have to make a conscious decision to either receive or reject that free gift. And a gift is just that, a gift. You don't return it. You don't return a gift. It's yours. By rejecting this gift, you place your soul in eternal peril. You cut off yourself from the blessings of God and his goodness, but he will never love you any less because God is love. Can you imagine that? What love, folks? Behold, what manner of love the Father has bestowed on us, that we should be called the sons of God. You will not be called a son of God, but he won't love you any less. I just can't get over the enormous depth of his love for you and I, even though we try to do things our own way, and it's obvious that many of us don't love him. But he loves us. Back to our decision, we simply by faith in him, ask him to come into our life and live his life in us and be our Savior. That's what we do. We ask him to come and be our Savior. In Romans chapter 10, over here in Romans chapter 10, I'm about to find it. I lost my place. It says, if you openly declare that Jesus is Lord and believe in your heart that God raised him from the dead, you will be saved. For it is by believing in your heart that you are made right with God, and it is by openly declaring your faith that you are saved. And everyone who calls upon the name of the Lord will be saved. Now let's think about this. If Jesus knew this man had suffered 38 years, why on earth did he ask him if he wanted to be made well? Certainly he did.
want to be healed.

0: Well, didn't he? Let's ask ourselves a few questions here. Doesn't everybody who is sick want to be well? Doesn't everybody who is headed to hell want to turn around and go to heaven? Doesn't every drug addict and alcoholic want to be clean and sober? I can tell you that's a no. Doesn't every bitter and resentful person want to be liberated from those hindrances? The sad answer is no. Folks, not everybody wants to be better, but this man did, and I hope you do too. I'm praying that you do too. God has a wonderful plan for you. He is Lord. He is God. He is King. He is eternal. He is able. Do you want to be healed today? Do you want to be delivered today? Do you want to be saved today? Do you want to start a new life today? Do you want all of those things today? Well, all you have to do is ask him. Ask him. Say this prayer. Lord Jesus Christ, I am a sinner. I deserve eternal hell because of that sin. But today I want to change this. I want you to become my Lord and Savior, Jesus. And your word says that if I confess my mouth to the Lord Jesus and believe in my heart that God raised him from the dead, I am saved. For with the heart one believes unto righteousness, and with the mouth confession is made unto salvation. So come into my life, Lord Jesus, and live your life in me, and I will follow you all the days of my life. Thank you, Lord Jesus, for hearing my prayer. Thank you, Lord Jesus, for saving my soul today. Well, thank you, folks, for joining me. I'm Barry Walker from the River in Philadelphia, Mississippi. It's always a delight to come here and do these radio spots and give people hope, give people a second chance. God bless you, and I'll see you next time.
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0: 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I'm going to show

Hallelujah. I got some birthday shout-outs. I got to send out to Desmond, who celebrated his birthday on October the 9th, turned 17 years old. Also to Malik Huddleston, who celebrated his birthday on October the 10th, turned 18 years old. And also Kamari Brown, turned 21 years old on today. That's coming

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If they were here tonight, there'd be a witness of what prayer can do. 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

0: I want to see the hand of everybody in this house who believe in miracles. 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God just worked a miracle a few minutes ago.
1: Yes.
0: I wish I had a praying church. 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

Katrina. 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Lost all they had down there, but they, look at me, still looking good.

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0: He'll work a miracle. Listen out to the Brown Miller family. Listen out to my mom, Mamie Brown. Also to the Baylor family, Gene, Ann, and Major, Sean, and Barry around San Antonio, Texas. Mr. Bond, New Mexico. Also, Dr. Modes around Cincinnati, Ohio. We'll say good morning to you. Dr. Pharrell and family. Trace and Diane Miller want to say good morning to you. Also, Ms. Desiree Wilson and family, good morning. The Rufus Griggs and the Griggs brothers want to say good morning to you this morning. The Anthony family, Brother Willie Anthony, James Anthony and family want to say good morning to you. The Aikens, Ford Mitchell want to say good morning to you. The Gordon Ruffin. Also, Ms. Willie Mae Pringle, Deacon Ezell Pringle. I want to say good morning to you all over there. Big Jackson and family, Ms. Georgia Jackson, Alan Kerr around Jackson, Mississippi. Philip Reynolds Tubbs, Lathan and the Carlisle family want to say good morning to you this morning. Also, the Hobson Wallace, Moses, Smith, Jenkins, Harris Tubbs, Davies, Duvall, Evans, and the Roof family want to say good morning.
1: Think if you want healing, reach up and grab it.
0: Also, Ms. Gaines and family, good morning to you, the Moore family, Temple Grace, the Gibbs, the Roberts, Clayton Adams Duff.
1: Hear what?
0: Also, the Houston Hodge McGee, Keys, and the Lord, the Ball family. I want to say good morning to you.
1: God bless you. We love you. Tell somebody.
0: Also, Brother Charles Wells. Right around Philadelphia, Mississippi. Good morning to you, Charles.
1: I reign out of all I've been through. Yeah, I still got job. Yeah, I still got job.
0: You pray.
1: We love you. Thank you.
0: And then wait. You'll work a miracle.
1: Hey, you pray.

0: Faithful and Praying. I like that too. Deacon Ezell, Miss Willie Mae, I hope you feel better down there. I feel like having a little more church.
1: Woo. Neighbor said I was not one to sit under me. Let us go into church.
0: Coming up next,

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8: 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Cancer Awareness Month, Where Is Your Faith? 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Guest speaker Pam, Pastor Pam Cryer Temple, Dr. Rachel Hull. Also, Mr. Ronnie Shack. The host pastor is Reverend Christopher Carter. Go out there and check it out. It's going on right now. Also, Jerusalem Full Gospel Tabernacle of Praise, DeSoto, Mississippi. Invite you to Pastor Elder Charles Goodwin and First Lady Elegant for 32 years anniversary. Going to take place on this afternoon at 2 o'clock p.m. Their guest speaker will be the Reverend Renaldo Hopkins, Pastor of New Prospect, Missionary Baptist Church, Savoy, Mississippi. Go out there and check.

Demel. That's Sister Goodwin and Elder Charles Goodwin. Also, Miss Essie McDuff. 100th birthday celebration. This is a free concert and catered dinner. Going to take place on this afternoon, 4 p.m. at the warehouse right there in Butler, Alabama. Featured guests, Ori Hudson Jr. in spirit, Lynn Dixon, Chosen Generation, and the Golden Bell. You don't want to miss that. We're headed down that way on this afternoon, 4 o'clock. All roads lead to Butler, Alabama. Also, Ficken Memorial Church of the Nazarene and your choir concerts. A tribute to the late, great Miss Felicia K. Boyd on this afternoon, 6 p.m. You don't want to miss this. And different hosts, different guests. Sister Lynn Dixon, Cassandra Hall, Victor Boyd, Myron Harrison. MC would be none other than G. Lamar Johnson. Pastor is Pastor Diane Adam Bonner on this afternoon, 6 o'clock. Also, Household Church of God, Lisbon, Alabama, annual homecoming on October 11th. That's on today. Our guest speaker will be Pastor Dwayne Charles of the Gearfield Baptist Church, Board, Alabama, and the Manala Baptist Church, Galleon, Alabama. Also, the revival starts on tomorrow, Monday, October the 12th through Wednesday, October the 14th, 7 p.m. nightly. Guest speaker, Pastor Marvin Cherry for the Highway Community Church out of Tuscaloosa, Alabama. Also, Pine Grove, Missionary Baptist Church, 8417 Highway 495, Bailey, Mississippi. Fall Revival kicks off on tomorrow, October the 12th through Wednesday, October the 14th, 7:30 p.m. nightly. Their guest speaker will be the Reverend Sherrod Coleman. Yours truly, Pastor James McGee Jr. is your pastor. Also, Mount Sinai Missionary Baptist Church Homecoming Revival kicks off on Wednesday, October the 14th through Friday, October the 16th. Guest speaker, Pastor Obadiah Clemmie of the Great Outreach Missionary Baptist Church. You don't want to miss that. Host Pastor W.R. Clark, Pastor Rita Ray Clark. Also, Panola Day Praise, free concert at the Galilee Missionary Baptist Church, 96 Gin House Road, Panola, Alabama. Saturday, October the 17th. You don't want to miss this. They got Pastor Alfonso Boyne. Also, Bishop James Bolton of the Bolton Brothers, the Golden Gates, New Beginning, Voices of Faith, and many, many more are going to be there. You don't want to miss this. Free concert and food and everything out there. They're going to have it going on. That's my good friend, Pastor Reverend Dr. Bob Little. Also, Mount Sinai Missionary Baptist Church, 1540th Avenue, invites you to their musician appreciation. It's going to take place Sunday, October the 25th, 2 p.m. The honorees are Mr. Larry Dunnigan and Mr. Terry T.J. Clark. Yeah, you don't want to miss that musician appreciation over there. Pastor W.R. Clark is pastor. Also, St. James AME Church, 3704 David Street, right here in the City of Meridian, Fall Festival, beginning on Saturday, October 31st, 11 a.m. through 3 p.m. Everything is free. That's right. 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Reverend Terrell McLaughlin is your pastor. You don't want to miss that. Go over there and check it out. Also, UniFest celebration coming once again. UniFest Gospel Celebration Sunday, November the 1st at the Mount Olive Missionary Baptist Church. That's 544 James Cheney Drive. Free admission starts at 5 o'clock. You don't want to miss this. Y'all know who does that. Brother Cedric Waters and the UniFest Super Choir. Also, we're going to have Elder Eric McClennan and Kingdom Sound, the Gospel Upsetters out of Hattiesburg, Mississippi, and Pastor Mundo Adams and Redemption out of Columbus, Mississippi. You don't want to miss that. UniFest. Go check it out over there.

corruption, man. Of evidence of things they're not seeing. You got to believe that thing, Ray. I got to send out to Ray Hobbs, the Round Baptist Anderson Hospital. Oh, Ray, you going to make it, boy. You got to run by faith. I got to send a special birthday shout out to Miss Dorothy Anthony, known as Dot. Round two, super. Celebrated birthday on yesterday. That's coming from Willie Anthony Jr., better known as Ray, and the family. Happy birthday to your daughter.

Once again, Ray, we got to send out to you, Brother Ray Hodge, up in Baptist Center Hospital. Oh, Ray, you going to make it, boy. Good morning to the Keys family, Jessica and Hilda. I want to say good morning to you all this morning. I got to run by faith. Also, send out to my mom, Miss Mamie Brown. We got to run by faith.

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1: Thank you, Lord.
0: Jesus.
1: Thank you.
0: All right, I gotta sit down and tell you, boy. 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
1: Found out in this old life, God didn't say that every day was gonna be easy. I know somebody who feel like me tonight.

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My two words. He will direct your path.

out to Miss Duff. What a blessing on this afternoon, 4 o'clock at the warehouse. Butler, Alabama. Come on, y'all. We got a love like that. I think I'm going to two-step with it when I get there. One and two. She 100 years old.

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Never heard you.

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7: Tommy Tuberville is not our coach. NAACP President Derek Johnson reacted to Tuberville's statements about crime in the Black community, calling them flat-out racist, ignorant, and utterly sickening. Tuberville didn't stop there. When asked about white nationalist extremists, Tuberville said, quote, "I call them Americans." And when he attacked teachers in our school as lazy and questioned if they could even read or write, historian Heather Cox Richardson said, "This is literally the language former Confederates used about Black Americans during Reconstruction to justify white supremacy. Our community has a better choice. Dud Jones took on white supremacists, prosecuted the Klansmen who killed four little girls in the church bombing. At a time when the economy is getting worse, it's our community that always suffers the most. We don't need Tuberville. He's not our coach. We need a fighter for us. Make sure you vote on November 3rd for Doug Jones, a trusted fighter for our community and the change we need in Montgomery. Doug Jones, finally a governor who will fight for us." This advertisement is paid for by Doug for Alabama, P.O. Box 130430, Birmingham, Alabama.
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0: Feel good, look great. 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
2: 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Ain't her mama white. 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
0: 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We're Meridian's number one for hip-hop and R&B. 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

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That's when I knew that your heart was scarring. 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
6: Tommy Tuberville is not our coach. NAACP President Derek Johnson reacted to Tuberville's statements about crime in the Black community, calling them flat-out racist, ignorant, and utterly sickening. Tuberville didn't stop there. When asked about white nationalist extremists, Tuberville said, quote, "I call them Americans." And when he attacked teachers in our school as lazy and questioned if they could even read or write, historian Heather Cox Richardson said, "This is literally..."

0: only the language former Confederates used about Black Americans during Reconstruction to justify white supremacy. Our community has a better choice. Doug Jones took on white supremacists, prosecuted the Klansmen who killed four little girls in the church bombing. At a time when the economy is getting worse, it's our community that always suffers the most. We don't need Tuberville. He's not our coach. We need a fighter for us. Make sure you vote on November 3rd for Doug Jones, a trusted fighter for our community and the change we need in Montgomery. Doug Jones, finally a governor who will fight for us. This advertisement is paid for by Doug for Alabama, P.O. Box 130430, Birmingham, Alabama.
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0: Then he got out, they locked him up again. They did. They locked him up. He did a U-turn, they locked him up. And then he took the damn woman with him, took Tiny down there with him. Tiny had never been locked up until this dude wants to go down there and drop a hit record.
1: Kemper. 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
1: 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We're Meridian's number one for hip-hop and R&B. And doing it for the culture. We're 95.1 The Beat.

work in the back. Fourth one left and the third took a nap. 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
1: I heard what you said through the grapevine. Funny thing about your problems, they ain't mine. 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Getting religious with it, time crossing these state lines. 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

grapevine. 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Working hard through the late nights.

0: Sunday Slow Jam Show from noon to 3 p.m. We appreciate you for rocking with us. 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Number one for hip-hop and R&B, doing it for the culture. 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
0: You're kicking it with Meridian's #1 for hip-hop and R&B. 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
0: 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We Meridian's number one for hip-hop and R&B, and doing it for the culture. 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
0: 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We're Meridian's number one for hip-hop and R&B. And doing it for the culture. 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

0: kicking it off 30 minutes before kickoff with Tony Vance's Coach's Show. 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

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On game day,

0: Northwest Middle, Magnolia Middle, and Carver Middle School. 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